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2: Members of Keir Starmer's top team are showing their support for their boss after a terrible showing in the local elections. He lost over 1,000 councillors across England. Reform took Sunderland from them. They lost their majority in Tameside, and in Barnsley, Nigel Farage's party ended more than 50 years of Labour rule. In Wales, Plaid Cymru is now the largest party in the Senedd, with Labour pushed into third. Here's leader Rhun ap Iorwerth.
3: Based on that vote, Plaid Cymru now stands ready to take the necessary steps to form the next government of Wales.
2: Former First Minister Eleanor Morgan failed to win a seat. The SNP will still be in charge at Holyrood. Scottish Labour leader Anna Sarwar has acknowledged his party didn't win the argument. Hackney was where the Greens had a couple of big wins, with Zoe Garbutt becoming the party's first ever mayor, and then they took control of the East London Council. Here's former party leader Natalie Bennett.
4: What's clear is that people are liking what the Greens are offering, and there's many places where we had a small handful of councillors, and we've now grown that to a very significant force.
2: Sir Ed Davey says his Lib Dems were the only non-extremists to have made gains. The Conservatives say their retaking of Westminster City Council shows they are coming back in London despite losing more than 500 councillors overall. In other news, Donald Trump's announced there's to be a three-day ceasefire in the war between Russia and Ukraine. We're told it's expected to begin today and will include a suspension of all kinetic activity, as well as a swap of 1,000 prisoners from each country. The US president says talks are continuing to try to reach an end to the conflict, adding we are getting closer every day. And finally, in sport, Southampton have been charged by the EFL over allegations of spying on Middlesbrough's training sessions ahead of tonight's first leg of their Championship playoff semi-final. In last night's action, Hull and Millwall are finally balanced in their game after their first leg finished goalless. That's the latest. I'm Chris Milligan.
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2: Keir Starmer says he won't stand down as Labour leader despite his party suffering big losses in elections across England, Scotland and Wales. The party has lost over 1,300 seats and 37 local authorities so far. One of those is in Birmingham City Council after 14 years in power. The Prime Minister's taken responsibility for the poor performance, while the Cabinet Ministers have been coming to his defence. Liz Kendall's called the results dreadful but doesn't think the Prime Minister should go.
3: Ordinary people have paid the price. And they have seen their lives get worse, not better, and they have no hope of a better future. And we have to provide those answers. And I don't believe the solution to that is a leadership challenge.
2: Reform UK has been celebrating significant gains. The party's won more than 1,400 seats, including Barnsley, ending more than 50 years of Labour rule there. Reform's Nadine Dorries thinks the results will be a turning point for Tory voters, who've so far stayed loyal to Kemi Badenoch.
4: The only way to keep Starmer out and to stop an unholy alliance between the Labour Party, the Green Party and probably the SNP will be to finally leave the Conservative Party and to vote Reform.
2: Meanwhile, Kemi Badenoch says the Conservatives are coming back despite losing hundreds of councillors. Wales's First Minister, Baroness Eleanor Morgan, resigned as leader of Welsh Labour. Plaid Cymru, now the largest party in Wales. The SNP have won their fifth term in power in Scotland. And the Greens have gained two councils from Labour in England, Norwich and Waltham Forest, while the Lib Dems are pleased with 834 seats won so far. In other news, the Pentagon has begun releasing files on UFOs. They include old State Department cables, FBI documents and NASA transcripts of crewed space flights. And two-thirds of first-time buyers bought a doer-upper to save money on the property price. Nationwide Building Society says 9 in 10 had completed at least one renovation or DIY project since moving in. That's the latest.
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2: Members of Keir Starmer's top team are showing their support for their boss after a terrible showing in the local elections. He lost over 1,000 councillors across England. Reform took Sunderland from them. They lost their majority in Tameside and in Barnsley. Nigel Farage's party ended more than 50 years of Labour rule. The SNP will still be in charge at Holyrood in Scotland. Leader John Swinney says he is over the moon with the election results despite missing out on an overall majority. He had planned to use a big win to demand a new independence referendum.
3: I obviously believe fundamentally in independence, and I believe independence is the right constitutional structure for Scotland. I think we've got to give people that choice, and I want to consider the results to determine how best we can advance that argument.
2: In Wales, Plaid Cymru is now the largest party in the Senedd, with Labour pushed into third. Former First Minister Eleanor Morgan has resigned as Welsh Labour leader. Elsewhere, Hackney was where the Greens had a couple of big wins, with Zoe Garbutt becoming the party's first ever mayor, and then they took control of the East London Council. Sir Ed Davey says his Lib Dems were the only non-extremists to have made gains.
4: Sometimes they go for change, which I think is from extreme populist parties like Reform and Green, but they're massive change is quite destructive. It's burn it all down change. I think Liberal Democrats offer a different change, which is a build-up change.
2: Meanwhile, the Tories say their retaking of Westminster City Council shows the Conservatives are coming back in London despite losing more than 500 councillors overall. In other news, Donald Trump's announced there's to be a three-day ceasefire in the war between Russia and Ukraine. We're told it's expected to begin today and will include a suspension of all kinetic activity, as well as a swap of 1,000 prisoners from each country. And finally, in sport, Hull's championship playoff semi-final with Millwall is finally balanced. It's after their first leg finished goalless. That's the latest. I'm Chris Milligan.
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2: Sir Keir Starmer says he won't stand down as Labour leader despite his party suffering big losses in elections across England, Scotland and Wales. The party has lost over 1,300 seats and 37 local authorities so far. One of those is in Birmingham City Council after 14 years in power. The Prime Minister has taken responsibility for the poor performance. However, Cabinet Ministers have been coming to his defence. The Health Secretary, Wes Streeting, says while the Prime Minister has his support, the government must take responsibility.
3: Across the country, in England, Wales and Scotland, we've seen some extremely bad results for the Labour Party. We have to respect the voters, take the feedback on the chin, and accept that the government nationally bears a huge amount of responsibility for good Labour people losing through no fault of their own.
2: Reform UK has been celebrating significant gains. The party's won more than 1,400 seats, including Barnsley, ending more than 50 years of Labour rule there. Despite shedding hundreds of council seats in England, Kemi Badenoch says there's signs of renewal for the Conservative Party.
4: We have lots of great results in Westminster, in Wandsworth, in Broxford, in Harlow, in Basildon. The Conservative Party is coming back.
2: Wales's First Minister, Baroness Eleanor Morgan's resigned as leader of Welsh Labour. Plaid Cymru's now the largest party in Wales. The SNP have won a fifth term in power in Scotland as Labour and the Conservatives recorded their worst results in Holyrood. The Greens have gained two councils from Labour in England, Norwich and Waltham Forest, while the Lib Dems are pleased with 834 seats won so far. In other news, some 22 Britons on board a Hantavirus-stricken cruise ship were expected to reach Tenerife on Sunday. None of the passengers have reported symptoms and they'll be tested on arrival. And two-thirds of first-time buyers bought a do-it-upper to save money on the property price. Nationwide Building Society say 9 in 10 had completed at least one renovation since moving in. That's the latest. I'm Chris Milligan.
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3: 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I didn't even have to look up who he was. His name's so recognisable. But we're going to go to the news now. So, and then we have the commercials. I'll update you on travel and weather, and then we will continue.
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4: Members of Keir Starmer's top team are showing their support for their boss after a terrible showing in the local elections. He lost over 1,300 councillors across England. Reform took Sunderland from them. They lost their majority in Tameside and in Barnsley. Nigel Farage's party ended more than 50 years of Labour rule. Leader Nigel Farage has been celebrating big gains, taking 14 councils and more than 1,400 council seats across England.
5: What a remarkable couple of days this has been. We're seeing some truly historic shifts in voting patterns in parts of this country. Things, frankly, I could never have dreamt that we'd see.
4: In Wales, Plaid Cymru is now the largest party in the Senedd, with Labour pushed into third and former First Minister Eleanor Morgan failing to win a seat. She's resigned as leader of Welsh Labour. The SNP will still be in charge at Holyrood but won't have a majority. Scottish Labour leader Anna Sarwar has acknowledged his party didn't win the argument. Hackney was where the Greens had a couple of big wins, with Zoe Garbutt becoming the party's first ever mayor, and then they took control of the East London Council. Here's former party leader Natalie Bennett.
6: What's clear is that people are liking what the Greens are offering, and there's many places where we had a small handful of councillors, and we've now grown that to a very significant force.
4: Sir Ed Davey says his Lib Dems were the only non-extremists to have made gains. The Conservatives say their retaking of Westminster City Council shows they're coming back in London, despite losing more than 550 councillors overall. In other news, Donald Trump's announced there's to be a three-day ceasefire in the war between Russia and Ukraine. We're told it's expected to begin today and will include a suspension of all kinetic activity, as well as a swap of 1,000 prisoners from each country. And finally, in sport, Hull's championship playoff semi-final with Millwall is finally balanced. It's after the first leg finished goalless. That's the latest. I'm Chris Milligan.
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0: to wake up Selfish London Riverside Radio. 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A brief summary on the weather today. Expect a pleasant day with highs around 21°C and a mixture of sunny spells and light clouds.
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is Saturday the 9th of May 2026. You know what, looking at the dates, just realised it was my sister's birthday on the 4th of May. I wish her a happy belated birthday. Yeah, I forgot. Not good, is it? I'm wishing everybody a happy birthday whenever I'm here, and then I forget that. The 4th of May, when was that? Was that, it was the first on Friday. I think it was something like Tuesday, maybe that's why, because I'm not here. But I still should have remembered that. I think it was on Tuesday. Maybe not, but I think so, because of Friday, Saturday, Sunday, Monday. Was it on Monday? Monday or Tuesday. All right, I'm going to have to wish her a belated happy birthday. Yeah, and I'm sure that Sir David Attenborough had some fun. Did you watch the celebration on BBC One at 9 o'clock? What a treat. It was like, wow. I think it's so amazing that people really do respect what he's doing, because it has made a difference. I like the fact, because I heard that he basically was asked to do a particular show and he said no, he didn't want to do it, and he did what he wanted to do, and I like that. I'm trying to see in this paper, is there TV Guide? I don't know if it is, because I haven't bought a paper before. I've been just using the local papers. So whenever I buy a paper, it's a treat now, it really is. And I thought, for some reason, it's like, look, let me buy a paper, and I'm glad that I did, because it's got more information in there about Sir David Attenborough, which is really, really encouraging. So I'm going to see if I can come out. Yeah, anyway, it was on ITV, not ITV, it's on BBC One yesterday at 9 o'clock. And wow, can you imagine all that effort that went in to, I think it's here actually, yeah, it's here, I've got it. So basically, David Attenborough's 100 years on planet Earth. And did you watch the news afterwards? Because after the news, I can't remember exactly what they were talking about, but they said it's even older than David Attenborough. They fitted that one in, they fitted it in. Yeah, so David Attenborough, 100 years on planet Earth, a live event from the Royal Albert Hall playing tribute to a veteran broadcaster on the occasion of his 100th birthday. The show takes the audience on a journey of exploration and discovery through the prism of Sir David's extraordinary life and career, featuring wildlife stories, reflections from friends, colleagues and admirers, and music from some of his programs. And I really enjoyed listening to the music, watching live music, because as I've grown a little bit older, I really do appreciate live music, especially like the background to his program. They played that, and I enjoyed watching the choir, and I like the way that they involved children in it as well, hearing their spectacular voices. Music from some of his programs performed by BBC Concert Orchestra under the baton of Jerome. And I'm trying to think, because when he was watching it, I mean, fancy having the Prince as well, come in, give you a tribute like he did. Do you know what I mean? Amazing, isn't it? I just think that it was just so special. I felt quite spoiled watching it. Let me just see if I can get something up. And then, yeah, so I don't know if you watched it, but it was absolutely amazing. I'm sure if you haven't, it should be on iPlayer. Let me see if I can come up with it. Let me see. Yeah, so anyway, it was amazing. Yeah, so Prince William's speech has got here. Happy, I'm just looking online. Yeah, so, it's got it on here. It's amazing though. I just feel like, wow.
And he's 100 years old, and you wouldn't really think 100 is different now, though, isn't it? It feels like it's 100 in the new 70s or something. I said that at my event, and someone, I think, got up. I don't know, she maybe not understood what I meant. I don't know whether she was a little bit offended, because I know that she's in her 70s. What I meant was that he looks very well for his age. He speaks well, you know, communicates extremely well. You know, he's got good stature, and it looks as though now, you know, maybe 100, it looks as though, you know, I don't know, maybe I said it in the wrong way, but I'm sure you know what I mean. Yeah, so Prince William has congratulated Sir David Attenborough on reaching a remarkable milestone as the broadcaster and environmentalist celebrated his 100th birthday. Sir David's seven-decade career was marked with a night of memories, live music and special guests at a special concert at London Royal's Albert Hall on Friday. It is a rare privilege to celebrate a century of life. Prince William said, but it is rarer still when that person has transformed the way we see the only home that we have, planet Earth, which is amazing. And also what it is, when I was watching it, normally when they have big things, celebrations like this, it's normally if someone's passed on, majority of the time, isn't it? If someone great, you know, in the community and society, you know, someone really famous passes, they do something big like that. So it was such an honour also to have that person still, you know, very much alive, you know, amazing. Yeah, so it's got, yeah, there were birthday messages from a string of A-listers, including Leonardo DiCaprio and Dame Judi Dench were played on screen during the show. I like the way that they had this VT of about 4, 5, 10-year-olds. I think there were 10. Most of them were 10, around that age, on a beach, sort of collecting bits and pieces on the beach and putting a birthday card together for David, for Sir David. That was really cute. You know, it's amazing. And then the Queen's dog Molly was seen scampering around the King's feet as he composed the letter and recounted his 7-decade friendship with the broadcaster. What, 7 decades? Wow. What amazing. So it was just really amazing. I really feel like that was. There's a lot online about it. It's really, really good. Yeah. It's amazing how quickly this just goes out, isn't it? A lot of it's anyway, it was enjoyable. I wasn't, you know, it really was, and I'm like really proud that they the BBC did that for him, and the amount of work and effort that went into it. It's just so lovely when someone is appreciated for what they do. So I'm sure it's going to encourage you. It's encouraged a lot of young people to want to get into nature, because it's like, who's going to take over eventually? Who's going to? And they did say Planet Earth 3 is coming out in September, and they showed a little sketch from that. But yeah, there are quite a few young people that are getting more into nature, but it doesn't actually have to just be nature. It's about broadcasting as well, when just really being observant about what you're interested in, because he put so much effort and detail into what he did. And not only that, you know, he's everybody's saying that he's even nicer than he is on TV in real life, you know. And then someone commented that he's very famous, but famous in a nice way. You know, it goes to show being famous, it doesn't always have to be about always being the rough side of being famous and stuff like that, do you know what I mean? And failed relationships, yeah. So I'm just trying to type something up, and then I'll play another tune. Let's see if it's going to come up. Yeah, so basically, okay, all right then. Now I'm going to look into that more. I wanted to share something, but I'm not sure about it yet. Anyway, it's 19 minutes past 6 on Wake Up Selfless London
Riverside Radio, let's listen to Manic Street Preachers. If you tolerate this, your children will be, let me see what they will be.

1 week of self-study and movies I read, and I'm just basically still sort of like looking up stuff about David Attenborough, because of course it was his 100th birthday yesterday, May the 8th, and I was looking up and to say, because I wasn't sure who the woman was sitting next to him, and then it basically, it was not his wife, because his wife passed, I think it's in 1997, when she was 70, and he's, because that was the love of his life, you know, he just feels like she's always with him, and he's never sort of got into another relationship, so that's not it. It just says that it was not just says, but that it was Prince William that was sitting next to him, next to Sir David in the royal box. It's amazing, if AI doesn't want to say anything, you know, have you ever looked up a question on AI and it's not really answering what you've asked? It's amazing, isn't it, how that can happen? That's almost human, because you know, like sometimes you can ask someone a question, like for instance, the other day I was asking someone a question and I had to ask 3 or 4 times to get the answer I wanted, and it was a straightforward question, and they'd answer it by saying something else. And then I'd say, yeah, but no, but what happened though? How did it come to an end? And then they'd go on and tell me something else. Yeah, but then when did it stop? And I asked about 4 times. So that's the thing about AI. It's got a little bit of a humanoid there, maybe. Hey, you know?

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5: 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And a brief summary on the weather. Let's see what's going on in Southwest London. Expect a bright and warmer day with highs of approximately 21°C and a low of around 9°C to 11°C. While drizzle is possible, it will generally be a milder day compared to recent rain with light breezes.

Radio Beans. Remember that advertisement? Beans means Heinz or something like that. Beans really are good for your heart. A new research has found. But didn't we always know that baked beans were quite good for you? It was a little bit of, I can't even think of the word now. Not protein. I can't think of the word. But boffins have discovered a diet rich in beans, lentils, chickpeas and soy can slash the risk of high blood pressure by almost a third. They found that eating around 170 gram per day of legumes such as beans and lentils and 60 to 80 gram per day of soy food like tofu and edamame, I don't know what that is, was the optional amount. I'm going to cough in a minute, so I might have to sort of pause. The experts, including from King's College London, calculated that people eating the most legumes and soy when compared to those eating the lowest amount had a 16 to 19% lower risk of high blood pressure, respectively. A senior dietitian at the British Heart Foundation said, hold on. That was my pause. Said I need to have some water.

says the findings reinforce UK guidance to eat more beans, lentils and other plant-based foods. They're naturally low in saturated fat and salt and provide fibre, potassium, magnesium and plant proteins, nutrients known to help maintain healthy blood pressure. The other day, I was actually thinking, I remember when I was sort of like in my early 20s, I was like more sort of like into eating healthily sort of than I am now. Now it's more or less like a lifestyle. Then it was more or less not a fad, but I knew that, you know, eating oranges and this, that, what have you, is good for your skin. It was that sort of thing. And I remember I used to cook lentils and mix those in with, when I had something like, I used to eat corned beef, and I used to make it into, and have it with pasta, mix it, you know, like you would with, say, like spaghetti bolognese. I'd use corned beef, and then I'd mix in lentils with it. And I haven't had lentils for ages, and it's only the other day I was sort of thinking it would be good to have lentils, and you can turn it into a soup as well, can't you? So I think I will basically get a packet of lentils and start having them once or twice a week. And I do enjoy baked beans on toast, or, you know, you can have it in the baked potato. I was even thinking about that this morning, that I'm gonna maybe make baked potatoes. We haven't had those for a long time, and have those with beans and cheese. So yeah, excuse me. It's good that they're sharing that with us, definitely so.

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to go to. But before I do, just in case you're thinking, what am I going to do today? It's going to be a lovely day. Where can I go? What can I do? Just briefly, there's a few things that you can do. There's a history and heritage walk. This is at Brixton Market, exploring local history. This is at 2:30 p.m. There's live music. Where's this? At the 606 Club. Where's that though? That's at 9 p.m. anyway. I'm terrible. I'm saying where's that? I'm trying to give you information. Culture and Theatre, The Karate Kid, the musical at 2:30 p.m. at the New Wimbledon Theatre. And then local activities at Battersea Power Station host various activities, including the Archers Lane Theatre and Nespresso event. So there is quite a bit going on. yeah, there's festivals at Gala Festival in Peckham. I'll be down in Peckham, but not to go to the festival. I'm just promoting my work around that way. So I'm going to look out for the Gala Festival in Peckham Rye Park. I wonder where Peckham Rye Park is. That's going to be quite major. I saw it being advertised, actually. So I'm going to be around there. So I might actually pop, you know, have a look around and see what's going on. Wow. I'm glad that I'm sharing this with you. I'm going to be in that area. If not, if I'm on the bus, I'll be able to see what's going on. But there's nothing like actually being present and, you know, just feeling more of the atmosphere and seeing what's going on. So I'll see anyway. But and it's going to be a lovely day as well for it. If it's your birthday today, wishing you a happy birthday. Those on the 9th of May. Have a great day. You've got the

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2: Sir Keir Starmer says he won't stand down as Labour leader despite his party suffering big losses in elections across England, Scotland and Wales. The party's lost over 1,300 council seats and 37 local authorities so far. Cabinet Minister Liz Kendall doesn't think the Prime Minister should go.
3: Ordinary people have paid the price and they have seen their lives get worse, not better, and they have no hope of a better future. And we have to provide those answers. And I don't believe the solution to that is a leadership challenge.
2: Reform UK has been celebrating significant gains. The party picked up more than 1,400 seats. Despite shedding hundreds of council seats in England, Kemi Badenoch says there are signs of renewal for the Conservative Party.
4: We had lots of great results in Westminster, in Wandsworth, in Broxford, in Harlow, in Basildon. The Conservative Party is coming back.
2: Wales's First Minister, Baroness Eluned Morgan, resigned as leader of Welsh Labour. Plaid Cymru's now the largest party in Wales. The SNP will still be in charge at Holyrood, but won't have a majority. The Greens have gained three councils from Labour, Hackney, Norwich and Waltham Forest, while the Lib Dems are pleased with 834 seats won so far. In other news, six cases of hantavirus have now been confirmed by the World Health Organization. Some 22 Britons are on board an infected cruise liner, which is expected to reach Tenerife tomorrow. The EFL have charged Southampton over allegations of spying on Middlesbrough's training sessions ahead of this afternoon's first leg of their Championship playoff semi-final. Last night's other last four tie between Hull and Millwall ended goalless. And the life of Sir David Attenborough has been celebrated overnight with a special concert in London marking his 100th birthday. His seven-decade career was honoured at the Royal Albert Hall. That's the latest. I'm Kat Swabe.
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1: 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This is Riverside Radio.
2: The Prime Minister says he's focused on unifying rather than dividing the country after huge Labour losses in elections in England, Scotland and Wales. Sir Keir Starmer says he won't be resigning after his party lost 1,300 council seats and 37 local authorities.
3: We made a number of calls, the right calls in terms of stabilising the economy, investing in our public services and not getting dragged into the Iran war. But we also made unnecessary mistakes. And my job now is to set out the steps to bring about the change that people want and deserve.
2: Reform were the big winners of the day, picking up more than 1,200 seats and gaining control of 12 councils. The Greens and Lib Dems performed well, while the Conservatives say their results show they're coming back. Welsh Labour lost control of the Senate, with Plaid Cymru now the biggest party. Here's Plaid leader Rhun ap Iorwerth.
4: Based on that vote, Plaid Cymru now stands ready to take the necessary steps to form the next government of Wales.
2: Baroness Eleanor Morgan failed to win back her seat and has now stepped down. In Scotland, the SNP have a fifth term in power but weren't able to win an overall majority. In other news, six people are now known to have hantavirus on board the MV Hondius cruise ship. It's expected to arrive in Tenerife tomorrow. Donald Trump's announced a three-day ceasefire between Russia and Ukraine.
5: President Putin agreed, President Zelensky agreed, both readily, and we have a little period of time where they're not going to be killing people. That's very good.
2: The US president says it will also include a swap of 1,000 prisoners from each country. Ukraine's leader confirmed they're going to stick to it, and Russian state media says Moscow's agreed too. And Southampton have been charged by the EFL over allegations of spying on Middlesbrough ahead of their championship playoff semi-final. The other last four tie between Hull and Millwall ended goalless. That's the latest from Sky News. I'm Kat Swabe.
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0: across Southwest London. 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Riverside.
1: So, first of all, Pamela, this was established over 50 years ago. What's been the secret to the Richmond Mayfair success?
2: Well, I think it's because communities and charities just love to come together for this sort of traditional celebration. And what's lovely is that, you know, we've got people now who are bringing their grandchildren, indeed their great-grandchildren, you know, who enjoyed it 50 years ago. And as they say, of course it's changed, it's evolved. But there's still all that same traditional fun and just this lovely community feeling.
1: Would you say that that's the reason why these things matter? Because it brings us back to childhood. It brings us back to those memories and those feelings.
2: Yes, I think it's one of these events that's absolutely inclusive for everybody. And people want to come out and have a day where, you know, it's simple, you know, simple entertainment. And I think what's great is that, you know, there is a cost of living crisis, and the entertainment all day, which, you know, because you're involved in it, is with Power Jam, is totally free. So, you know, of course we want, you know, stall holders want people to spend their money. But if you are feeling a bit hard up, you can restrict it by bringing a picnic and just coming down and enjoying the entertainment and soaking up the atmosphere. So it's something, as I say, it's there's something there for everybody. So and it does have this wonderful feeling.
1: It really does. What have you got planned for this year? Are there any sort of exciting, yep, maybe some exclusives?
2: Yes,
1: you can give us?
2: We've got some new things this year. We're supporting, it all started around the parish, well, it's called the Richmond Team Ministry now, but St. Mary Magdalene Church. And it all started with a few stalls around there and then expanded. Now, they are fundraising for new bells, and the bells are wonderful. And so they are bringing a mobile belfry so everybody have a go. Yeah, at that. We've also working with the London Children's Literature Festival, and they're bringing Pip and Posy for our younger visitors.
1: Yes, my daughter will love that.
2: Yeah, so that's new for this year. They'll be performing at 11:30 and 3:30. And then we've also, at long last, managed to get some Morris men. People have always been saying, but we don't have any Morris men at the fair these days. So the Hammersmith Morris men are coming. And then we've also, the fun fair, as well as that wonderful Victorian carousel, they're bringing a big wheel this year. So the views from that will be fantastic. So there you go. New things.
1: New things. Love that. Where can people go if they want to find out more about the Richmond May Fair?
2: It's on the website, which is www.richmondmayfair.co.uk.
1: Wonderful, wonderful. So that is going to be taking place, the Richmond Mayfair, on the 9th, Saturday the 9th of May, from 10 until 5.

Though this season of her life had been cold, lonely, and tough, though she slipped back into a darkness she had hoped by now to have overcome, she had learned a beautiful lesson as she kissed her girls goodbye and thanked them for getting her out the house. That maybe...

She must have faith in the seeds that are planted beneath the snow. She must hold on, and she must let go. She'll be all right. No riding shining armored knight. She will save herself this time. And in fact, tonight, she did confirm. The cold never lasts, my darling. It just teaches the heart

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4: Yeah, so it's about a man sort of trying to reconcile the thoughts of his own youth and his own kind of beauty and appearance and the relationship that he has with his flatmate, the captain, without giving too much away, and sort of where that relationship takes them and what's brought them to this night, in terms of what everyone's kind of been pushed to the limits of. And so there's this kind of ritualistic birthday party that Cougar has, and we find ourselves tonight in the play. Everything's a little bit different tonight.
5: Yeah. Let's talk to Cougar.
6: Wow.
5: played by Frederick. This is not Cougar's first 19th birthday party, is it?
6: You're quite right, Ian. So Cougar, as Brittany said, is this ritualistic thing that he often poses as a 19-year-old, which suggests that was his kind of the zenith of Cougar's life. That was when he felt like the top dog, and that was the last time he felt, I don't know, alive or beautiful or like he had meaning in his life, which sometimes I think, you know, we can all relate to as you start to get a bit older, you start to question things a bit more, and you yearn for those days where you didn't question things about yourself and you lived in the moment and you just went with it. I think that's what Cougar's doing here. So yeah, basically his thing is that he hosts these 19th birthday parties for himself, even though he's actually 30, and he entices young men or women or boys or girls to come to these parties and seduces

0: name of Foxtrot Darling.
1: Yeah, that's right. The enchanting name. Yeah, so I don't know if it was a little bit of a spoiler, my presence in the play, but I'm the one of the many young people that Cougar has invited to one of his parties with the intention of somewhat taking advantage of him. But that's not in my frame of reference. I have no clue what's going on. I think I'm going to a birthday party with a great friend of mine that I've just met. So, yeah, I find myself in a bit of a whirlwind, in a bit of a place where I'm not sure what's going on. And as the play progresses, I'm sure the audience will become as surprised as Foxtrot is as the scenes unfold, because they really do take you places that you have no idea where you're going to go to next. So, yeah, it's very...

0: on DAB, online,
1: and on your smart speaker. This is Riverside Radio.
2: The Prime Minister says he's going nowhere after devastating losses for Labour in elections across England, Wales and Scotland. They've lost control of 37 councils, with more than 1,300 councillors losing their seats so far. They've also failed to regain the Senedd in Wales for the first time in history, with Plaid Cymru now the biggest party. Wales' First Minister, Baroness Eluned Morgan, lost her seat.
3: I will be stepping down as leader of Welsh Labour. I take responsibility for the Labour result in Wales.
2: Reform UK is celebrating massive gains with 1,400 new seats. Nigel Farage has called it a truly historic shift in UK politics. The Greens and Lib Dems performed well, while the Conservatives lost control of 8 councils. But party chairman Kevin Hollenrake says they're steadily gaining back the trust of voters after a catastrophic general election in 2024.
4: It is patchy. We have a lot more to do, but the direction of travel is a good direction of travel. We outperformed our poll ratings and Reform underperformed there.
2: The SNP have won a 5th consecutive term in Scotland, but failed to secure a majority. Elsewhere, a 3-day ceasefire has been declared between Russia and Ukraine. The temporary agreement will also include a swap of 1,000 prisoners from each country. Some 22 Britons on board a hantavirus-stricken cruise ship are expected to reach Tenerife tomorrow. None of the passengers have reported symptoms and they'll be tested on arrival. If negative, they'll be repatriated to the UK, where they'll be expected to isolate for 45 days. Locals on the Canary Island aren't happy.
5: So we don't want this vessel to come if it's not safe.
6: Check the people. If good, go home. If no good, quarantine.
2: And a concert marked Sir David Attenborough's 100th birthday. His 7-decade career was honoured at the Royal Albert Hall last night. That's the latest. I'm Kat Suave.
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0: Do you think this initiative can maybe inspire the next generation of people playing at Wimbledon?
1: Well, it's hopefully going to inspire the ones that have the opportunity to be part of it. It's very much in the Merton and Wandsworth boroughs. And, you know, it's over 300,000 kids they've reached now. So it's a lot of kids that are getting rackets in their hands and learning how to play the game and, you know, see where that takes them. Whether that takes them to Wimbledon or it just takes them into enjoying it as a hobby or whatever, or something they can do with their friends or their family, like, you know, that's also very important.
0: And you've got a daughter, and just ask you quickly, would you encourage her to play tennis as well?
1: Yeah, so she actually goes to Tots Tennis once a week, down at the Rains Park at the community centre there. I want her to learn. Like, I want her to learn more, not because I want her to play at Wimbledon necessarily, but just because I want her to, you know, get active and get used to throwing and catching. And I think, like, racket sports, it teaches you a lot, tennis, like, and, you know, certain personality traits and things like this that you develop as you go through the sport. And I think that's important. Yeah.
0: You playing any golf with your brother?
1: Little bit, yeah, a little bit. Trying to catch up with him. Yeah, he's got a bit of a head start, but yeah, let's see. Now's my time. Yeah.

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1: and on your smart speaker. 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
2: Sir Keir Starmer's vowed to fight on as Labour leader after his party suffered disastrous losses in the local elections. They've lost control of 37 councils across England, with more than 1,300 councillors losing their seats so far. Health Secretary Wes Streeting says while the Prime Minister has his support, the government must take responsibility.
3: Across the country, in England, Wales and Scotland, we've seen some extremely bad results for the Labour Party. We have to respect the voters, take the feedback on the chin, and accept that the government nationally bears a huge amount of responsibility for good Labour people losing through no fault of their own.
2: They also failed to regain the Senate in Wales for the first time in history. It means Plaid Cymru's now the biggest party. Reform leader Nigel Farage has been celebrating big gains, taking 14 councils and more than 1,400 council seats in England.
4: What a remarkable couple of days this has been. We're seeing some truly historic shifts in voting patterns in parts of this country. Things, frankly, I could never have dreamt that we'd see.
2: The Greens and Lib Dems have also made gains, while the Conservatives have lost 500 seats. The SNP will still be in charge at Holyrood, but won't have a majority. Scottish Labour leader Anna Sawa has acknowledged his party didn't win the arguments. The number of confirmed cases of hantavirus linked to an outbreak on a cruise ship has risen to 6. There are 22 British nationals on board the vessel, which is due to dock in Tenerife tomorrow. A 3-day ceasefire is in place between Russia and Ukraine. There'll also be an exchange of 1,000 prisoners after a request from US President Donald Trump. And Southampton have been charged by the EFL over allegations of spying on Middlesbrough ahead of their Championship playoff semi-final later. The other last four tie between Hull and Millwall ended goalless. That's the latest. I'm Kat Suave.
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2: Keir Starmer's top team is coming out to support him as Prime Minister following disappointing election results in England, Wales and Scotland. The Health and Environment Secretaries say the PM is the right man to lead the country. Labour lost control of 37 councils across England as well as control of the Senedd in Wales for the first time in history. Ex-Deputy Labour leader Baroness Harriet Harman says her former party needs to work out a plan now because more of the same is not acceptable.
3: The country are entitled to a government that actually delivers on its manifesto. They're entitled to a Prime Minister which gives them a sense of direction and hope for the future. It's about a narrative. It's about telling the story of where people can all feel the country's going for the better.
2: Reform UK were the big winners of the day, picking up 1,400 new seats and 14 new councils. The Conservatives acknowledged a difficult set of results, while the Greens were pleased with their performance. Its former party leader, Natalie Bennett.
4: What's clear is that people are liking what the Greens are offering, and there's many places where we had a small handful of councillors, and we've now grown that to a very significant force.
2: In Scotland, the SNP have a fifth term in power, but weren't able to win an overall majority. In other news, there are now six confirmed cases of hantavirus following an outbreak on a cruise ship. The liner is due to dock in Tenerife tomorrow, with 22 British nationals on board. Donald Trump's announced a three-day ceasefire between Russia and Ukraine. The US president says it will also include a swap of 1,000 prisoners from each country. And Katy Perry, Michael Bublé and Alanis Morissette are among the headliners at the three World Cup opening ceremonies. There'll be concerts in each of the host nations of the US, Mexico and Canada. Each event will take place before the opening match in that country. That's the latest from Sky News. I'm Kat Suave.
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0: Radio, we are live from Richmond Fair. The sun is shining for us. It is a lovely day. And I'm Sarah, and I'm here with Sian.
1: Hello. Now, we are here. The mayor is about to do the opening of the show, followed by the Age UK ukulele band. So there's a lot to come and see. Tons and tons of stalls. There's a dog show, tons of acts, lots of things. There's even a Helter Skelter. Sarah, are you going to go on that?
0: I hope so, if we get a chance. I mean, we're going to be here all day and we've got a pretty packed schedule. There's a lot going on, but I think we're ready to pass over to the mayor's opening speech.
1: Yeah.
2: London, Riverside, and we are live on the radio. Hello.
1: We are. Everyone, welcome. What a day. What a day. Here we are in Richmond at the beautiful Mayfair, and the sun is shining. We were promised rain, but it's not. And first up,
2: well,
1: we would to open the proceedings.
2: Well, what's your name first?
1: Oh, Vix.
2: Vix is a presenter on Riverside Radio, and I'm Tom Pinks. And Riverside Radio, in case you didn't know, is a local community radio station in the heart of Southwest London. And we're really happy to be here. We have got an amazing lineup of local acts throughout the whole day. But first, to kick things off, I'm going to introduce one person, and they're going to introduce the person. So please welcome Pamela, the chair of the Richmond Mayfair Committee.
3: Whoop, whoop, whoop. Thank you. Thank you very much. Thank you for that introduction. Introductions after introductions. First of all, welcome everybody to this fantastic

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0: Hello, welcome back to Riverside Radio. This is Sarah and Sian. We are live from the Richmond Mayfair. And as promised, we are joined now by Oscar, who's here to tell us all about, well, your partnership with Richmond Mayfair and also about Oscars of London. Hello.
1: Hi. Yeah, lucky you. So, I sponsored it last year as well. I've worked in Richmond for 20 years as an estate agent, sadly. But I felt like the community was probably the most important thing about sort of running the business here, I guess. And I've seen a few other agents sort of do, you know, they sponsor schools and stuff. But I found like this event, and I sponsored the ball last night as well, I think they're the real kind of community events of the year. And so I'd rather just kind of get involved in those, like the charity events. And also it's just a real, it just feels like a really special thing for the community. And everyone really looks forward to it every year. We've had good weather for the last 2 years. So yeah, that was kind of how I got involved in the sort of sponsorship. And then the business is, yeah, I mean, it's an estate agent, but I sort of online worked here for a very long time. Lots of my clients are kind of local people, and all my business basically comes from that. I don't do for sale boards, would you believe? No junk mail.
0: Amazing.
1: Yeah, well, this is it. Well, I was like, no one likes for sale boards and no one likes junk mail. So it's like, why would, it's like the only industry where you know your clients don't like it. We're like, we're just going to do that anyway, you know, never mind.
0: And is your main focus Richmond, or is it kind of all of sort of Southwest London?
1: I would say kind of Richmond, Barnes, Sheen, bit of Putney. So I work out of the Olympic studios in Barnes, the sort of cinema members club. So I work out of there, and then I work out of Third Space in Richmond. So they're my kind of two loose offices, I would suppose. But most of my business, you know, even when I worked for the other agents in the town, I was never really in the office. You know, you were in coffee shops, you're at clients' houses, you know, you're out and about.
0: Got to be seen, haven't you? You got to be getting out there. Now, we're at Richmond Fair, which is phenomenal. The atmosphere is incredible. Has it kind of got bigger since last year?
1: God, it gets bigger every year. I mean, honestly, I've worked here, I think it's 24 years since I started working in Richmond, and I think there was 100-150 stalls, and I think there's something like 500 this year. So yeah, it's got crazy big.
0: And like you say, like, it is a real sense of community. I mean, it's so busy already, and it's still, you know, this morning we're only just getting started, and there's loads of people around. We've got loads going on the stage here, so it's brilliant, and everyone should come down. What are you sort of looking forward to today?
2: Are you getting on any of the rides?
1: No, but I'm a massive dog fan.
2: So, they are the best.
1: So I brought down, as the sponsor, I made these sort of bags, like Hessian bags, like Bags for Life with Oscars of London printed on them. And I just set up a stall saying free bags, please take one. And I've already had three people stop because their dog is called Oscar, and to take a bag. And it was funny, I said when I was 6 years old, I came home from school crying, "Mummy, why did you call me Oscar? It's just dogs and cats. There's no humans." And then it's basically been proven to me today by three. But yeah, I think that's anything to do with dogs and pets. But I mean, I did a walk around sort of all the stalls early on, but it was busy at like 10 o'clock, half 10. Like literally like early doors, everyone's in.
2: It is fabulous. We've just had the HUK ukulele band. We were saying, because we host a show all about show tunes, we're very disappointed they didn't have enough show tunes for us, but they still sounded amazing. Are there any acts that you're looking forward to?
1: Oh, I also really like it when the school kids do their bands and stuff like that, because actually, one, they're very, very good, but also when I was at school, I remember I played saxophone, and it was always like when we used to play at sort of the local fair in Wimbledon where I went to school, and I loved it when, you know, because it's like, wow, I'm on stage. You know, you feel like an actual musician.
2: Surely as the sponsor, you should be allowed to just get up with any band and your sax.
1: Absolutely not. No. By the way, I think I could play Summertime by Porgy and Bess and some Baker Street by Jerry Rafferty. That was the limit.
0: Classics.
1: Yeah, classics, but that's all I had.
0: I think that would go down quite well. I mean, the sun is shining. We've actually just been upgraded to camping chairs now. Me and Sian are just having a lovely time in the sunshine. What more would you want from the day?
2: Yeah. Anyway, I think we'll go to some music now, but Oscar, thank you so much for coming to chat with us, and I hope you have a great day and at some point some rest.
1: Thanks very much for having me. Thanks a lot.

0: Hello, welcome back. We're here at Riverside Radio. We're here at Richmond Fair. Sarah and I from Spotlight are we've branched out during the day. We're no longer just confined on a Tuesday night.
1: I know. We've come out on a Saturday. Who'd have thought?
0: Daylight.
1: What is that? So we're having a lovely day here in the sunshine, chatting to lots of people, seeing what's going on. It's brilliant. If you're nearby, come pop down because there's just so much to see. And there's the dog show going on all day, which Sian's very excited about.
0: I am beside obsessed. At the moment, there's some dancing. There's the school dance. Quentin was shoving something in my face. I can't talk and read, as we've just realised. But we're going to have some show tunes up next.
1: We have been banging on about the fact that we need some show tunes. We clearly can't do a show without listening to it. So this is a special request from us and for a listener out there, Ralph, who should hopefully enjoy this one. This is one from A Chorus Line.

0: Hello, welcome back to Riverside Radio with Sian and Sarah. We are live from Richmond Mayfair. We are having a wonderful day. There's so much going on. And now we're very, very excited because we are joined by Ian from Pet People. Hello.
1: Hello.
0: Tell us about Pet People.
1: Oh, well, we're independent veterinary practice. We're family owned. We have been around for about four and a half years. And we're based in Richmond and Isheen.
0: Perfect. Well, exactly. That's why we're here in Richmond today. And you are sponsoring the dog show.
1: Yes, we're so excited to be doing that again. Barbara, who's running the whole thing up there, is just absolutely amazing and putting on such a great show. But we are here just having a lovely time, and we're just meeting loads of pups and loads of older dogs and loads of, you know, well, it's very hard. It's going to be very hard to choose the winner.
2: What are the categories? There's obviously best looking dog, golden oldie, best sausage eater.
1: Yes, there is that one, which I'm intrigued to see what that's about. But there's also the most dignified senior, and there's the sort of best trick and all of that. There's all of that stuff, the usual stuff. But, you know, it's so hard. It's so hard to choose a winner. And if you do, you know, you're disappointing about 15 others who, they, you know, you can see the daggers.
2: It's Sophie's choice, isn't it?
1: It's a poison chalice. You know, there is no way that you come out of this. You know, we lose business. It's a terrible thing. It's the worst. But, you know, we love doing it. We love meeting the dogs and, you know, the pets and their people, really. So.
0: And I believe last year the dog show was maybe an hour, 2 hours, but it's now the whole day today. There's that many dogs. Have you just brought all of your clients down, basically?
1: Yes, it's lovely to see our patients and our clients outside of the consult room, because, you know, usually in there nobody wants to come and see me, you know. But here it's lovely. We're having great chats with everyone, and we're meeting new pups, and you know, and just having a great time. So it's really good.
0: And how does one enter the dog show?
1: Well, I think if you go to where the pen is at the corner of the show grounds, and Barbara will be there with her team, and they'll take all your details. But it's worth doing it. It's going to be a long day, and we need lots of people to come and, you know, bring their energy and support for such an amazing thing.
0: Now, I know we don't have favourites, but what is your favourite type of dog?
1: Oh, you can't ask me that. That is mean, that is cruel. And again, you know, I said how difficult it is. So I get to choose one dog, and, you know, everyone else is like, oh no, I don't like that. So I've probably got to choose the most common dog in Richmond, which must be a cockapoo. But, you know, that's, you know, I absolutely love a Labrador. Since I was a little boy, I've loved Labrador. So I'm going to stay consistent to who I am.
2: Yeah. And are there any classes that you are really looking forward to? You're thinking the agility. Is there an agility class?
1: There's not an agility. Unfortunately, I do love a trick. I do love a trick. We don't have it this year, but, you know, I like a fancy dress competition as well. That's always good. You know, the Halloween fancy dresses. Some people feel a bit, like, sad about that, that you shouldn't exploit your dogs. But I just love everything about it. I think it's absolutely wonderful.
2: There's a lot of fairground rides as well. So are you going to try out any of these rides? They're obviously not dog friendly. Do not take your dogs on the ride.
1: If I get a chance later, I will. But I think I'm going to be helping out for about 4 hours and then packing down the gazebo. So I'm going to be exhausted and finding a nice shady spot to lie down.
2: And maybe have a Pimm's.
1: I think that sounds like a wonderful idea, yes.
0: That does. Brilliant. Well, Ian, thank you so much for coming on to chat to us. And good luck choosing a winner. It's going to be a tough job for you today.
1: Impossible. Thank you so much. Thank you.
0: Now, we are going to be passing over to the stage because we've got Daryl's School Choir live on stage. Enjoy.

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1: and on your smart speaker. 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
2: Sir Keir Starmer says the results of the local elections hurt, but he won't walk away from his role as Prime Minister. More than 1,300 Labour councillors lost their seats. Environment Secretary Emma Reynolds says now is not the time for change at the top.
3: Yes, we've got to do things differently, but I don't believe that changing the leadership of our party and our government right now is the right thing to do. It would plunge us into instability. It would detract from the good work that we're trying to do.
2: Reform UK have seen a surge in popularity, taking control of 14 new local authorities. It was a tough night for the Tories, who lost more than 550 councillors, but party chairman Kevin Hollenrake says they're steadily gaining back the trust of voters.
4: It is patchy, we have a lot more to do, but the direction of travel is a good direction of travel. We outperformed our poll ratings and Reform underperformed theirs.
2: Meanwhile, there were gains for both the Greens and the Liberal Democrats. Wales's First Minister, Baroness Eleanor Morgans, resigned as leader of Welsh Labour, and Plaid Cymru are now the largest party in the Senedd. The SNP will still be in charge at Holyrood, but won't have a majority. In other news, a man's been left with life-threatening injuries after a car drove into multiple pedestrians in Nottinghamshire overnight. Police were called to Arnold just after 1 a.m, where the driver fled the scene. The cruise ship at the centre of the hantavirus outbreak is approaching the Canary Islands, where it's set to dock in Tenerife tomorrow. The World Health Organization's confirmed the number of cases has now risen to 6. Two men have been charged in connection with making anti-Semitic TikTok videos. They're accused of approaching and harassing residents in the predominantly Jewish area of Stamford Hill in North London to film the clips. And a special concert has marked Sir David Attenborough's 100th birthday. His seven-decade career was honoured at the Royal Albert Hall last night. That's the latest. I'm Kat Swabe.
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0: Welcome back to Riverside Radio with Sian and Sarah. We are live from the Richmond Mayfair having a wonderful day. Now, if you're down here at the fair, you would have just seen the Richmond Dance Collective. We've had a number of performances. They've been really, really talented, really fantastic. It's been lovely to watch. Obviously not something we can broadcast on air because
1: the costumes are amazing.
0: They are. I'm very jealous of the tutu that the little girl just had on. But stay tuned because we are going to be shortly hearing from the Nella School Choir. So I'm sure we can get a little bit of that on air. But Sian has just found something that she's been desperate to talk about. We should have possibly been more prepared with this when we were speaking to Ian from Pet People. But what have you found, Sian?
1: I have found the categories for the dog show. So there is a training demonstration. There's going to be a category for dignified seniors, fancy puppies, best fancy dress costume, prettiest female, handsomest male, prettiest female again. There's two heats.
2: There's quite a lot.
1: There's a lot of dogs here. Oh my gosh. So there's going to be heats. So you've got to be down it. Got to be in it to win it. Then there's best tricks. That's limited to six dogs. And then there's the hot dog game. Now, we don't know yet if whether it's the dogs have to eat as many as they can in a certain amount of time or whether it's how long they can resist the hot dog.
0: I kind of want to see how long they can resist it. And I'd love to see how somebody attempts to train their dog at home to resist a hot dog on the floor.
1: I know. I can barely resist a hot dog on the floor myself.
0: I know. I mean, we can't resist anything. We've just been eating all these sweets that have been sat here. They're absolutely terrible.
1: It is such a nice day. We are sitting here in the sun, watching dances, listening to some great music. There's wonderful stores. There's a fun fair. Everything you could want for a lovely afternoon.
0: Yeah, exactly. Jason just had a little wander around the stalls and has already purchased some bits.
3: Oh, hello.
0: Speaking of
3: who'd have thought you'd be here? It's me, Jason Rosam of Riverside Breakfast fame, 7 till 10 every weekday morning on Riverside Radio. But yeah, isn't this gorgeous? We weren't expecting this weather, were we?
0: No, this is lovely. I should have brought my sun cream.
3: Oh, I think Sian's got some, actually.
0: Of course she does. She's always prepared.
1: I know. I'm like some sort of stage mum, aren't I? Put it on your face.
3: Well, talking of stage mums, have you seen the Stagecoach Bear?
0: Yes, we had. We've had a picture of the Stagecoach Bear.
3: Yeah, you have had a photo with it. Absolutely amazing. I do love a bit of Stagecoach now and again. They're all over South West London, aren't they?
1: Yeah, they're great. Such a good activity for kids. Get out the energy, learn a new skill. Brilliant. Fabulous.
0: And speaking of, there's also, we've been chatting today about how much theatre is also on your doorstep round here. You know, we're speaking to someone who says, I never really get up to London with the kids to see the theatre. And we said, well, you don't have to, because there's so much in South West London on your doorstep that you can go and see.
3: Well, you just stand up and look over there. There's the Richmond Theatre.
0: Oh, exactly.
3: It's so beautiful, isn't it? Celebrating its 125th year last year.
1: It is incredible. I saw High Society there. It was absolutely brilliant. That was put on by the Barnes and Richmond Operatic Society.
3: Aren't they? I've seen them somewhere today.
1: They always pop up everywhere. Yes. They're brilliant. They are so, so professional. You get a professional standard in the South West End. You don't have to go up to the West End. Just stay in this area. And they put on absolutely amazing. They did Charlie and the Chocolate Factory there recently. And they had Kids Chorus. It was brilliant.
3: And do they do it at Richmond Theatre?
1: Yeah, they do Richmond Theatre and also Hampton Hill Theatre. And then every other year, they go down to the Minac in Cornwall and put a show on there. They did Sister Act down there. Amazing.
3: Oh. Beautiful theatre there, isn't it? Right on the coast. You sit there and look out to sea. It's absolutely great. I saw The Tempest there.
1: Ooh, that's what I want to see there. Yeah. That'd be amazing. Yeah. You know, a bit stormy, everything going on, Prospero going a bit mad. Brilliant.
3: Yeah, I'll tell you who is this as well. When I was looking around the stalls, the Richmond Shakespeare Society is here.
0: Oh yes, oh so yeah, we also them? Have them on. Yeah, yeah we have yeah, them on yeah. our show. That's Spotlight on Tuesday, 7 till 8 p.m. Do tune in if you want to hear a bit of what's going on in the South West End. Well, come down to Richmond Fair. We're having a lovely day here. Come over and say hi.
3: You know it's the Richmond Mayfair.
0: Mayfair,
3: girls.
0: Yes, I did
3: the
0: say
3: Richmond
0: that earlier.
3: Mayfair.
0: I did. Mayfair.
1: Excellent. We're being berated on air.
3: And also, do you know why it's a Mayfair? Because there is a Maypole.
0: Here?
3: There is a Maypole over there.
0: Is there going to be Maypole dancing?
3: Yes, there will be Maypole dancing. That's the whole point.
1: Amazing. And on that, let's have some more music, Quentin.

0: Hello, welcome back to Riverside Radio with Sian and Sarah. We are live from Richmond Mayfair and we are having a lovely day. Thanks for tuning in. If you're tuning in and listening to what's going on, or if you're going to pop down and see what's going on. But we're now joined by Faye, who is the CEO of Be Richmond. Hello.
1: Hello, Richmond Riverside. Pleasure to be here.
0: Very happy to have you here. Now, Faye, do tell us all about Be Richmond.
1: So Be Richmond is the business improvement district for the town centre. We work for businesses and with businesses, over 300 here in the town centre who pay into our levy. And we make sure that we invest it back into the town centre to make it a positive, vibrant, clean, green, beautiful experience. So it's all about improving the town centre for local visitors, residents and businesses.
0: So important. And what made you want to be involved in this, and what does it mean to you to be part of this?
1: Absolutely. So we love sponsoring the Mayfair every year. It's an event which is steeped in history, located on obviously the picturesque green, and brings together so many residents, visitors, artisans and local businesses for a day of spectacular family fun, as we can see over there. Just a day for everybody.
0: Definitely. And so, yeah, you're sponsoring the entertainment here today, and there is certainly a lot of entertainment. We've had so much going on the stage, but there's also, you know, there's just so much going on. So what are you most looking forward to at the entertainment today?
1: I mean, I think, the children's dance performances over there are absolutely stunning. It's just fantastic just to see all the local talent and people from all age groups coming together. The music, the bands, you know, I caught some of the first acts this morning, and it was just, it was fabulous just seeing everyone up dancing and just really being involved in the moment. Just a good all-round family fun day. And I'm wondering about the dog show as well. So, I noticed there's a lot of dogs here, so I can't wait to see the show in action.
0: It is. The dog show is the talk of the town today. We are all so excited about it. There's so many categories. There's so much going on. But, you know, like you say, this is a real family day. It's a brilliant day for the community. So thank you so much for joining us and telling us all about it. We'd love to hear more about where we can find out more about Be Richmond.
1: Absolutely. So if you'd like to visit the website, it's www.berichmond.london, and we have our social media platforms as well, which is #BeRichmond. Just take a look for us, you know, here on the day as well. We'll be giving out leaflets. We've also got a program of different events and activities over the year. We'll be involved with the Centre Stage Festival, which is the 17th and 19th of July. Keep a lookout for lots of other family-friendly activities over the year.
0: Brilliant. Thank you so much. That was fantastic. So stay tuned. We're going to have so much more for you here on Riverside Radio, or pop down to Richmond Green and check out the Richmond Mayfair. Let's

0: Hello, welcome back to Riverside Radio with Sian and Sarah. We are live from Richmond Mayfair. We've got a stage here and we've got so many different performances happening on the stage, something obviously we can't really broadcast out on the radio, so you'll have to get yourself down to Richmond Green to see it. But we're currently watching the Morris dancing.
1: Yeah, you probably can hear the jingle jangle of their bells. They're here with their hankies, their hats, their rosettes, a lot of skipping. Now, it is quite intricate, so they must practice for hours, don't you think?
0: Yeah, because they are not putting a foot out of line and there's different formations.
1: It's quite a workout.
0: It is, with the bells on as well that are sort of on the shins.
1: They're bringing out sticks. They're going to do the hitty thing.
0: The hitty thing. Right.
1: Everyone knows what I mean. It's a professional term.
0: Yes, well, actually, just get yourself down to Richmond Green and check it out so Sian doesn't have to describe it. But yeah, we're having a brilliant day here. There's so much more lined up for the rest of the day. And it's not just the performances. There's loads of stalls that you can check out and also lots of food, lots of drinks. I see some Pims in my eyeline. So what a lovely day it is to be here. But stay tuned. We're going to be hearing from more of the performers and more of the sponsorships for Richmond Mayfair coming up. So stay tuned.
1: We've got the Nella School Choir, Kids Got Talent, Richmond Sing Space, and that's just a few of them coming up now.
0: Absolutely. So let's have some adverts and we'll be with you shortly.
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0: Hello, welcome back. We're here at the Richmond Mayfair. We are Sian and Sarah from Spotlight here on Riverside Radio. Now, we were talking about the Morris dancing that was just going on. We look very athletic. And we're now joined by Callum, who is one of the Morris dancers. Hello.
1: Hello.
0: Now, what got you into Morris dancing?
1: I came into Morris dancing when I was at school for my Duke of Edinburgh. I needed to do some kind of physical activity, and I didn't feel much up to doing any sport. So I thought Morris dancing seems more my cup of tea. And here I am, years later.
0: There are actual routines, aren't there? You have to do certain steps at certain times to different music, is that right?
1: Yeah, so there are different traditions, there's sort of different styles of dancing. We do four main traditions from villages in the Cotswold area, so in Oxfordshire and Gloucestershire.
0: Do you go around these villages as well, or are you just based in London?
1: No, we are the world-famous Hammersmith Morris men, so we're based out of Hammersmith, but we are all over the country during the summer.
0: Amazing. And May Day must be quite big for you.
1: Yeah, so last weekend we were out all day in Hammersmith on the 1st of May, and then we were down to Sussex, then back up in London for the bank holiday. It was very busy.
2: And I have to ask you about the bells, because those are fantastic. How do you dance in those?
1: With some difficulty occasionally. They bounce on the shins, so after a long weekend, the shins can hurt. But, I mean, it's the type of thing you just forget about. You'll be walking down the street with your bells on, and people will be looking at you. Why everyone looking at me? Oh, yes.
2: And, you know, you said that you started this at school, and I think a lot of people find when they leave school, they have these hobbies, but there's kind of no way of keeping it going. And you sort of go out into your adult life and you kind of lose a lot of your hobbies. So I think it's brilliant you've been able to find this group to continue Morris dancing. How did you come about the world famous Hammersmith Morris dancers?
1: Well, I started Morris dancing in St Albans, where I grew up. And there have been a few people that have gone from St Albans into Hammersmith to dance with Hammersmith. And Hammersmith are a fairly well-known side in the Morris world, so people gravitate towards them.
0: So you had friends there already that enjoy,
1: yes,
0: kind of, you're like a legacy.
1: Yes. Yeah, indeed. And we're lucky to have lots of young dancers. I think I'm close to be out of the youngest set. I think there are five people younger than me now, so soon enough I won't be in the youngest set anymore.
2: You'll be in the seniors category, which I always find really offensive. I get put in a dance seniors category and I'm like, come on. How often a week do you have to rehearse for Morris dancing?
1: We practice once a week on a Tuesday evening, and once a month as well, occasionally, for people that live further away that can't make it into Hammersmith on a Tuesday evening.
2: It sounds an exhausting way to spend your Tuesday night.
0: What are the sticks? I called them the sticky dancey things. That's not the professional term, is it? No.
1: They are just sticks. Yeah. Yeah. Yeah, just sticks.
0: Just sticks. Yeah. Brilliant.
1: A piece of wood.
0: Well, Callum, thank you so much for coming to talk to us. And best of luck for all the rest of your gigs.
2: You're dancing a bit later on, is that correct?
1: Yes, we are. We're around the Mayfest today, so you will catch us elsewhere.
2: Are you going to be able to enjoy any of the rest of Richmond Mayfair while you're here?
1: Oh, I'm sure we'll try and find some time to make the most of other opportunities.
2: Brilliant. Thank you so much.

0: Hi, welcome back. We're here at Richmond Mayfair with Riverside Radio. It's me, Sean, and my colleague,
1: Sarah.
0: And we are from Spotlight every Tuesday at 7 p.m. if you want to tune in for that. But today we are here. We have been led out of the studio and we grabbed our colleague, Sandrine, who's been wandering around, checking everything out. What have you seen?
2: It's amazing. There's so much stuff going on. I was actually just at the dog show and it's going to be throughout the whole day until 3 o'clock, something like that. And there's so much stuff going on. I'm so excited to see all the pets with the costumes. And there's all the kids, you know, they're having fun and there's different installs. I'm having so much fun.
0: Have you been on any of the rides?
2: Any which one?
0: Any of the fairground rides?
2: Not yet.
1: But you're planning. Time.
2: Yeah. It might be something happening later, perhaps.
1: But there's such a good atmosphere today. I mean, it's so busy. There's so much going on.
2: Yes. I don't even know where to start all the time because every time I decide where to go, there's something better happening on the end. So I don't really know.
1: And we've got performances here on this stage all day, but there's also other performances going on. Like you say, there's the dog show, there's loads of different stalls. Have you had a chance to check out any of the stalls that we've got?
2: Yes, there's so many different things, you know, very diverse, I would say. All sorts of stuff, from food, from things for the home, you know, clothes, everything really, happening.
0: You could just set up your home from here.
2: Yeah, I could just start shopping.
0: Yeah, you could get your supper, sort out some cushions to sit on while you watch telly and cover your knees with a rug.
2: Yes, and also activities for the kids. A lot of fun is very family friendly, so there's no excuse for not coming along because you can really find your things to have fun with. So I feel like it's for everyone, really.
1: Exactly. 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
0: Thank you, everybody. Now here's some more music.

0: Hello, welcome back. We're here at the Richmond Mayfair on Richmond Green, here Riverside Radio, and it's Sarah and Sean from Spotlight. We've been allowed out the studio for once. Now, we are joined by Amanda, who is in charge of the London Children's Literary Festival. Hello.
1: Hello, hello, Riverside family. Welcome to Richmond Mayfair.
0: It is amazing, isn't it? We've got dancers, we've got all sorts going on, and we've also got you and your troop of people going around with your lovely red aprons advertising your fair.
1: The London Children's Literature Festival is coming back. It is festival time. So Saturday the 27th and Sunday the 28th of June, we'll be back beside beautiful Barnes Pond with all your favourite authors and illustrators, workshops, there's performances, there's live music and loads of free stuff to do too.
0: Amazing. Now, when you talk about these authors, is it children's authors only or is it everybody?
1: It's a children's literature festival. It's put on by families for other families. So for all our events are designed for families to enjoy together. But at our festival, kids aren't tacked on. There are other book festivals, but those festivals are often for adults with a few children's events, we say, stuck on. But in Barnes, the kids, they're the kings and the queens.
0: But you were originally the Barnes Children's Literature Festival, but you've now gone citywide, haven't you? You're now London, the whole.
1: We are. Where Barnes is, it's official, taking over the world. But I think it's really more of a to do with our London Schools program. So these days, as well as providing our free schools events in Richmond Borough, our home, we also provide them in Wandsworth, in Kingston, in Ealing, in Hammersmith, in Hackney, in Tower Hamlets, in Croydon. I think we're in now 12 or 13 boroughs of London, and our dream is really to be able to provide that program free to every child in London.
0: But to do that, you need a lot of volunteers, don't you? So how can anybody, if they're interested, volunteer with you guys? And also, as a volunteer, what special thing do they get?
1: Well, we are the Red Apron Army. It's true. So every one of our volunteers, every one of our heroes, receives one of our beautiful red aprons. Barnes is unique. Unlike the other top national literature festivals, the London Children's Literature Festival is entirely organised by unpaid volunteers. So that they come from every church, every school, every community organisation in the Richmond Borough, as well as heroes from all over the UK who come and join in the fun of kids' books for the day.
2: And what kind of thing can a volunteer expect to be doing as part of the festival?
1: Well, we say that we're always sure we'll find something that floats your boat. So there's a whole range of fun that you can have, from helping an author to find their venue, from helping a family to find their way around. We have a venue, roles in the venue, where you can watch our whole program for nada.
0: How amazing. What opportunities. That's amazing. Now, you've got a bit of a run-up to before the festival. You're out and about. So where can people find out where you're going to be? Have you got a website or something that people can look at?
1: Yes, they can look on. It's londonkidslitfest.org. You'll see our full range of events there. We have over 100 amazing author and illustrator events, workshops, performances, plus all the free stuff to do. It's all on there. Everyone is welcome at Barnes.
2: And of course, if people are planning on heading down to the Richmond Mayfair today, they can find you at your stall and have a chat to you about what you're doing.
1: Well, they can come and meet Pip and Posy. Richmond, well, folks probably know that Richmond has a very famous illustrator that lives here, Axel Scheffler. He's the creator of the Gruffalo. Well, he also created two other gorgeous characters, Pip and Posy. And today at 3:30, Pip and Posy will be here.
2: That is very exciting. Well, you've got yourself a couple of hours to get down to Richmond Green.
1: Oh, please do, Riverside family. We'd love to meet you and also to share all the kids' book love.
0: Thank you so much for coming to talk to us. Let's have a bit more music.

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2: Day. Sir Keir Starmer says he won't be standing down as Prime Minister, but does take responsibility for Labour's poor performance in the local elections across England, Scotland and Wales. The party has lost over 1,300 seats and 37 local authorities so far, with five areas yet to declare their votes. The Health Secretary, Wes Streeting, says while the Prime Minister has his support, the government must take responsibility.
3: Across the country, in England, Wales and Scotland, we've seen some extremely bad results for the Labour Party. We have to respect the voters, take the feedback on the chin, and accept that the government nationally bears a huge amount of responsibility for good Labour people losing through no fault of their own.
2: Plaid Cymru's become the biggest party in Wales, while the SNP won a fifth term in power in Holyrood. A car's driven into multiple pedestrians in Arnold in Nottinghamshire, leaving one man in a life-threatening condition. Police are in the process of tracking the suspect down. Home Office figures suggest 200,000 migrants have arrived in the UK after crossing the Channel since 2018. It's after 70 people arrived at Dover in one boat yesterday morning. The number of confirmed cases of hantavirus linked to an outbreak on a cruise ship has risen to six, according to the World Health Organization. Three people are known to have died. 22 British nationals are on board the liner at the heart of the outbreak, which is docking in Tenerife tomorrow. Regional president of the Canary Islands, Fernando Clavijo, explains what will happen next.
4: The plan is for the 87 passengers and 30 crew members to leave the ship, while the remaining 30 crew are the minimum needed to sail it to the Netherlands. There will be no crew change. The ship's disinfection process will be carried out in the Netherlands.
2: And Liverpool can all but secure Champions League football with victory over Chelsea at Anfield this lunchtime. The visitors arrive on the back of six straight Premier League defeats. That's the latest. I'm Kat Swabe.
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0: Hello, welcome to Riverside Radio. This is Sian and Sarah. We are normally on Spotlight, but we have been let out the studio for the day to enjoy Richmond Mayfair on Richmond Green. And Sian, we've been banging on about this all morning, trying to find musicals, someone that will play a musical song. And our prayers have been answered. Someone has listened to us.
1: They have. We currently have Richmond Sing Space, and they are doing something from Dear Evan Hansen as we speak.
0: They are on our stage here, and they are brilliant. They are singing musical songs. We're absolutely loving it.
1: There's been a bit of Moulin Rouge. There's been this. It's phenomenal. Moana. They're so good.
0: A bit of Moana. It really reminds me of Battersea Park in concert that we went to, where they had very similar sort of thing. It was the Sunday night and they had musical songs, and we were just absolutely in our element, weren't we, Sian?
1: Yep, absolutely brilliant. And they are doing such a good job in this wonderful, wonderful weather, singing so brilliantly. The choir mistress got them so under control. Now it's got to the very gentle bit in the song. We love this. You can't hear
0: there's
1: it.
0: A really big crowd here as well, isn't there?
1: It's lovely. People with their dogs, with their kids, people just sitting down, relaxing, having a Pimm's.
0: I mean, what else would you want to do on your Saturday? There's just something for everyone here. There's something for the kids, there's for the adults, for anyone, whatever age you are, there is something here for you. Check out our stage, check out all the different stools, buy a present for someone, have a Pimm's.
1: Yep, now we wouldn't normally say this, but switch off your radio, come down to Riverside Radio here at the Richmond Mayfair. Get outside, get some vitamin D, and have a wonderful, wonderful day with all these amazing acts and incredible stalls. More music, please, maestro.

0: 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You're joined with me, Sarah and Sean. We are normally on Spotlight, but we are here today on Richmond Green at Richmond Mayfair, here to just tell you what's going on and bring you all the joy from the fair today. And now I'm joined by Georgia, who is a 10-year-old, very impressive lady, who's about to do something very impressive, a massive, massive bike ride. So, Georgia, tell us what you're doing.
1: I'm doing a 52-mile cycle for Small Steps, which is a charity that helps children with disabilities and their families.
0: That is a huge bike ride. How's the training been?
1: It's very good. My training, I went up to central London and did 23-mile cycle back home.
0: And have you always been cycling for lots of years?
1: Yeah, I started when I was like 4 because at my school I cycle most of the time.
0: Wow, that's incredible. And so why this charity? Why have you decided to do this cycle ride for this wonderful charity?
1: My mum has a friend who son had a disability and we pass it every day, and so I chose Small Steps.
0: Brilliant. And how is the fundraising going? Have people already been donating?
1: Yeah, lots of people, so thank you to those 54 supporters.
0: Incredible. And have you got points along the route that people are going to be cheering you on?
1: Yeah, mostly Richmond Park, because that's near my school and all my friends are going to come along.
0: So tell us your route. Where are you starting?
1: I'm starting at East Sheen, then to Battersea Power Station, Houses of Parliament, Big

0: and Richmond Park and then home.
1: That is huge. I mean, you're going to have a lovely tour of London on that bike ride. So you're going to see all the sights that are going to be keeping you going throughout. And how long do you think this is going to take you?
0: Well, we think it's going to take me 4 hours 47 minutes.
1: Wow, that's a long time to be cycling. Have you got lots of sweets and things to keep you going?
0: Yeah, we've got lots of energy and we're going to take some rest.
1: Brilliant. And we're joined also now. Is this your dad?
2: Yes, it is. So George is actually, this is her second time raising funds for Small Steps, and we're going 52 miles as opposed to 26, and I think the opportunity for George at such a young age to be exposed to charity and to see the impact of her work and helping disadvantaged children has been amazing. And it's not just the charity that benefits, but actually the local community we've seen, and everyone's really getting behind Georgia, and she's raising lots of money through her Just Giving page. And I'm one very, very proud dad, and I'm looking forward to cycling with her and supporting her and feeding her lots of cake and sweets to get through the 52 miles. But yeah, I'm a very, very proud dad.
1: Are you going to be on the bike the whole time as well?
2: I am going to be on the bike all the time as well, yes.
1: Crikey, it's a long time to be cycling, but such an incredible route, and it sounds like it's going to be a brilliant day. What date is this happening?
2: This is on the 24th of May, so that's 2 weeks on Sunday. We'll be leaving our home at about 6:30 in the morning, and we'll finish when we finish.
1: That's a very early start, isn't it? Hopefully the weather holds out for you and it's a lovely day like it is today. And how can people find out more and donate?
2: Yeah, so we have a Just Giving page, but also if you go to the Small Steps website, I think smallsteps.org.uk, you'll find a donation page there as well. So, any fundraising that we can generate, any extra donations, greatly appreciated. So, yes.
1: And have you got a stall here today then?
2: We do have a stall over at 424 units, but yes, so we're just behind you, towards the end of the park, the green. So yes, we're not far.
1: Fantastic. Georgia, this is absolutely incredible. How are you feeling about it?
0: I'm feeling quite nervous, and I'm going to feel every mile I go that I'm raising so much money for Small Steps.
1: You're doing a brilliant, brilliant thing. Good luck. Let's have some more music.

0: you know. None of this fly by night. Oh, hello. Welcome back to Richmond Mayfair. I was just saying how Riverside Radio isn't a fly-by-night set up, have you know. We are joined here, Sarah and I from Spotlight, are joined here by Jen, who does the Sing Space. You've just been on stage, haven't you?
1: We have.
0: Doing some amazing music. I heard a bit of Evan Hansen in there.
1: Yes, we do all the musicals, the more recent ones and the more traditional ones as well.
0: So how did you choose the songs for today?
1: We've been doing these songs for a while and we wanted to do some crowd pleasers. We also knew that there would be a young crowd, so we picked a few Disney ones in there as well.
0: Yeah, we heard a bit of Moana.
1: That's it. So we always love doing the Sound of Music. That always goes down really well. And the one, You'll Be Back from Hamilton, that's a recent one. We love to do that. It's just really positive vibes.
2: Sean loves playing that on the radio, don't you?
0: I play it at the end of our show because people will be back.
3: Yes.
0: They will,
3: yes.
0: They will. So how long have you been doing this?
1: So I've been leading the choir for 3 years in Richmond, heart of Richmond, on a Wednesday evening. Oh, more singing, beautiful. Yes, running every Wednesday.
2: And do you do other performances elsewhere?
1: Well, considering you just asked, 2 weeks ago we did the London Marathon.
0: Amazing!
1: So we did three hour slots. So we started at 11 and finished at 3. I know. So
2: you must have been just as exhausted as the runners.
1: Yeah, so the good thing about this choir is because there's 40 nationally, it means that if we do something more central, other choirs can join us. So we actually had 6 different choirs do it. So whoever could make it. But because we sing all the same songs, it was quite easy.
0: And how do people get involved if they want to do a bit of uplifting communal singing, which is so good for you?
1: Yep, so just go onto the website and look up Sing Space. It will ask you to find your choir. Like I said, there's 40 nationally. So you can have a taster as well. Just go on for the first session and try it out, see if you like it.
0: And meet lots of nice, like-minded people. Find your forever friends.
1: Definitely, yeah. Definitely.
0: Thank you so much, Jen, for coming to talk to us. We hope you go from strength to strength. Quentin Moore's show tunes, baby.

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1: Sarah knows she'll feel the benefit of this morning run eventually. 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

0: Hello, welcome back. We're here at Richmond Mayfair. Sean and Sarah from Spotlight, and we have been allowed out of the studio. And we are now here with Amy and
1: Sasha.
0: Sorry, I didn't get the name. From Nella Hall School. Hello.
2: Hello, welcome. Thank you so much for making us both so welcome at the Richmond Mayfair. We're just here to just let everybody know that Nella Hall School is going to be the most exciting space in Southwest London, offering a co-educational education for young people from age 4 to age 18.
0: So the whole way through, no need to change, and continuous learning.
1: One school.
2: One school, one journey.
0: Two headmistresses, is that right? Now, Sasha, you're the junior school, aren't you?
3: Yeah, and I think with you saying about continuous learning, that is one of the main sort of aspects of what we're offering, because we aren't going to be doing the 11 plus at the junior. So it is that uninterrupted journey, uninterrupted curriculum. The timetable can be full and full of breadth and enriching the children without having to put in lots of exam prep. But we're still ambitious for them and have high expectations, but that doesn't need

0: defined by a set of English, maths and reasoning exams at 10. And the community of the school is so strong, senior and junior, that it's just about how we're enriching that further as we grow.
1: How many children are at the school?
0: So in our junior at the moment, we have 82, but over the past couple of weeks, the admissions has really taken off once, you know, this announcement's gone out. So we're looking to be sort of 2 formentary reception to year six, and at the senior.
1: So we've currently got 470 pupils. And when we move, the reason we're moving to the Kneller Hall site is because the school's been so successful. We've outgrown the footprint of our current beautiful location, which is Pope's Villa, which is where Alexander Pope built his grotto. So it's a beautiful historic site right on Twickenham Riverside. And the junior school is going to be moving from its current location in Kewfoot Road into Pope's Villa on Twickenham Riverside, where the senior school is. And the senior school will be moving to the Kneller Hall site, where we will be able to go up to six forms of entry, but that's going to take time.
0: Yeah.
1: That we're looking at sort of 2032, but we will have the space, 30 acres. We'll have an eco, beautiful corridor, outside space. So the idea is that our pupils have room to make mistakes and the space to fix them.
2: And is this a new building that you're moving into? So is it state of art, or have you developed an original build, already there?
1: Both.
2: Ooh.
1: So the site of Kneller Hall is where Godfrey Kneller was a portrait artist of the 18th century, the David Bailey, you know, to the royals of his time. And it's a beautiful Grade II listed building, and it's within this wonderful park. It's also got a guardhouse and a theatre. Because it used to be the Military School of Music until just about 5 years ago. So it's got this great artistic, musical and art heritage. But in addition to that, we're building a new purpose-built teaching block where we'll put our DT, science, industry standards, super labs, art, all of the sort of practical subjects. And the beautiful thing about the new building is that they're modular. They're built really quickly. It arrives in November. It's built by February.
2: That's incredible.
0: Yeah. Absolutely incredible.
1: Yeah, and we could fit 800 pupils in there on its own. So we're really, really excited. We're opening September 2027. I'm on the building site every 2 weeks checking that everybody's still digging.
2: And the school is sponsoring today. And so what does the Richmond Mayfair mean to you and the school?
0: I think speaking as the head of the junior, it's all about community and growing our community and just letting families know that Kneller Hall School is from reception through to year 13. So we are opening classes for reception year one, year two. And already it's been wonderful to meet some new families, book some taster days. I think our free gelato van for Kneller Hall School is bringing the crowds in, which is great.
2: So, yeah, I need to find a child.
0: Yeah. So I think it's all about community for us and just making sure that, you know, what we're doing is really clear and out there. And that we're here, and there's not really a school provision like it in the area, offering the ethos and the mission that we are from 4 to 18, which is all about the child.
2: It sounds very holistic, and the pastoral care sounds incredible. This obviously is very important to you, that kind of side of stuff.
1: It's hugely important, and I always like to explain that pastoral care isn't an add-on, right? Yeah. So our schools, relationships are first. The child will care what you know when they know that you care. So you can do your best pastoral work in a Spanish lesson or in a physics lesson where the child feels known and valued. We then, of course, the other pastoral piece is about culture and identity. So we're a close-knit community, but we go out into the community doing, you know, litter picks, working in local primary schools. We had a family fun day where we had about 200 of our parent community playing cricket sixes and things last week. So it's a school where the parents and the staff very much work together.
2: A total package, isn't it? Total.
0: And I'd also say, I think particularly for junior school parents, because we aren't doing the 11 plus, the question is always, well, you know, you're really strong pastorally, but what about the academics? And I would argue if you're not strong pastorally, the academics aren't going to come. If a child is happy, then they will perform to the best of their ability and beyond. And having done 2 11+ headships prior to this role, I know exactly how competitive and ambitious the 11+ programme is. And it feels like such a joy that we can grow this junior school, bringing that ambition and competitive spirit, but within the whole curriculum and ensuring each child is progressing on their journey and not just to be defined by an outcome at the beginning of year six, really.
2: This sounds amazing. If I had a child, I'd be sending them immediately to you guys. It just seems very lovely and warm and caring. But thank you so much for coming to talk to us. Wish you all the best and have a wonderful day. Is there anything here that you're really looking forward to, apart from the dog show?
1: I'm looking forward to the free ice cream. I'm looking forward to meeting lots of young people who might be interested in an education in Ella Hall School. And just to add that if they go to our junior section, it's an all-through single journey. But anyone who wants to join our senior school, we have an 11+ entry as well. And our grades have gone up every year for 3 years, and we add a grade of value, an average of a grade of extra value at GCSE for every pupil. So for aspiring and ambitious parents, they've got an offer which could be either through our junior school or joining us at 11+ or beyond.
2: Well, I think the results speak for themselves. Thank you so much. It's been wonderful speaking to you. Thank you.
3: Where's all my soul, sisters?

0: Hello, you are tuned in to Riverside Radio. We are live from the Richmond Mayfair. It's a glorious day here. We've got a big stage set up and we've just had Kids Got Talent and they were fantastic. They had lots of lovely sparkly outfits. I was very jealous of their outfits. And we now have a orchestra setting up. So hopefully we'll hear a little bit of that shortly. But before all that, we're joined by another guest. We are joined by Barbara, here to tell us a couple of things, actually. But firstly, let's start with the dog show.
1: Hello.
0: So you're running the dog show today, basically. Very important role because we've been talking about it all day.
1: This is my third year running the dog show. It's a bigger show this year than ever before. And everyone has to come at 4 because we're having the hot dog crucible.
0: So me and Sean were talking about this earlier. Okay. So we wanted to know, is it how many hot dogs the dogs can eat or who can resist the hot dog the longest or something completely different?
1: Who can resist the I would not want to think about a dog eating 50 hot dogs. Yeah. But
2: there will be a Labrador that can do it.
1: Yes. Well, none of my dogs came today because they would eat everybody's dogs. It's who can resist, who is the best trained. Some people train for this. Other dogs just eat it right away and they're out. It's the best. The crowd loves it. The owners love it. It's the best.
0: I cannot imagine how you even train a dog to do that.
2: How much drool do you think there's going to be going on?
1: A lot of drool. Yeah. And I have a lot of water ready because I have 50 sausages ready.
0: And so I think the dog show this year is longer and bigger than it ever has been.
1: I got carried away this year. So we had a fancy dress, which was so cute, but it was a little hot. There was a Labrador or a Golden Retriever who had like a lion head. But oh my gosh, she was so hot. She kept kicking. I was like, I don't blame you, sister. I don't blame you. And we had a little tiny Chihuahua dressed like a taco. Oh my God, they were the best. So we're keeping that. We have a lot of handsomest male, a lot of best puppy. We had dignified seniors first because it's a lot and I don't want them out in the heat. It's just the best. It's families, kids, and picnic blankets. I mean, this is the best day of the year.
0: So it really is.
1: It really is.
0: And there was a bouncy puppies.
1: We had bouncy puppy, tiny puppies, like 12-week-old puppies, first day in public puppies. One puppy, it was just exhausting for her to walk into the little arena and she passed out.
0: Too overwhelming.
1: Adorable.
0: And why do you run the dog show?
1: I'm obsessed with dogs. I am the Richmond Hound Hotel. I do in-home boarding. Nice. And I love dogs. I was just saying in the arena, I've given up looking people in the eye. I just look at dogs now. And my children are like, Mother, you have to look at the adults in the eyes. I'm like, oh, all right. I just love dogs. I'm with them every day, all day, and I love them.
0: I can definitely tell your passion is coming through.
1: I love them.
2: I want to be Barbara's new best friend.
1: Please come play with me. Come play. You guys should do a remote over at the dog show.
0: We should. We absolutely should. And so that sounds absolutely fantastic. And not only that, you're here for another reason as well. So do tell us the other reason we wanted to get you on air.
1: Okay, changing hats. Kids. My business partner and I run Mothers Against Muggings. We work across the 4 boroughs, although we're now getting money from MOPAC and the mayor to digitize. We go into schools and do assemblies and teach children how to stay physically safe. We teach them digital safety. We forgot how to teach them not to get mugged. And my son's friends, when they were about 11, like 10 of them got mugged in Richmond. And we were like, wait a minute. So my business partner's Australia, I'm American. And we were like, is this something we aged into or is this new or what? We work with the Met a lot. We work with schools, spoken to 20,000 students so far. Every assembly we go to, the students leave with a wallet to hold their travel card and it has our safety tips on it. And we have posters that go in school bathrooms and on the walls. We want these to be on billboards. We'd love a sponsor because it's all volunteer. We take no money. So we've gotten volunteer money to digitize so that we can send it London-wide, nationwide, so every kid gets our assembly. We want every kid to get the wallet. We think these should go out with TFL. I don't know if you have kids, but when you get your first Oyster card, it should come with our safety campaign because it tells them what to do and who to call.
0: That's so useful because it's not information that people would maybe have on hand or, you know, if your phone did get stolen, you then can't look it up.
1: No, and you don't know what to do, especially if you're a kid, you go into freeze mode. Yeah. So all the information is there. We've made them bright red. No one can see them, but they're bright red. And we want them in your backpack or your coat pocket. So if your phone goes, you can still get home and you know what to do. And we tell the kids how it's going to happen, because it's not how they think it is. Where it's going to happen, it's not where they think it is. And how they can stay safe. And we let them know, go to any adult, find a mom with a pram, find a businessman, go into any store and say, I have just been mugged, I need help. They will help you. Adults want to help. We talked to the Richmond Theater because it was happening right in front of them. They had no idea. So we did a training with them. So this is everybody's problem.
3: Yeah.
1: So we're really passionate about it. It's called Streetwise. We have an Instagram and a Facebook page and a website. Again, we're volunteers, so be kind. And we have jobs too, and kids, and dog shows. But we're really passionate that all of our kids stay safe. We also work with a lot of local charities and the street pastors, and we made Safe Space happen at the train station, outside the train station on the weekends. So if someone's too drunk, we have street pastors, and we have the police, and we have medics out there to help them.
0: That is incredible. You do so much. And it's so important, because it's definitely not something I learned or was aware about at school. And even now, you know, as an adult, I think I would absolutely freeze in that situation. And it's scary. And so it's so important what you're doing to make sure children are aware and able to feel and be safe out on the streets. And as well, you know, the community as well, they know how to respond and how to help.
1: Exactly. We all have to step in. Excuse me. Kids get mugged here on the green all the time, day and night, daylight. And it happens right around adults, but they don't realize what's happening. And we didn't realize until we had teenagers that teenagers never approach teenagers they don't know. They would rather die. He's winding us up, I think. Was that the bell? We're getting the hook. So it's about educating adults and kids and schools and everybody. We want everybody safe.
0: Thank you, Barbara, so much for coming on. You've been absolutely brilliant.

0: keyboard player, Steve. So listen out.
1: Take a breath, everybody. Let's switch. That was fast, pump.

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0: We're having a great time. We're just sitting in the sun. I've seen so many dogs. There's a band playing. There's all these stalls. We've had an amazing lunch. God, how lucky are we?
1: We are, and I can see in the distance the barbecue smoke from the Scouts barbecue. So it's perfect barbecue weather. So there's also plenty of other food stalls around if anything takes your fancy.
0: I've seen cakes, I've seen ice cream, all these people walking past with so much food. It's just so chilled, isn't it?
1: It is. There's entertainment, there's food, there's drinks, there's lots of lovely things to buy. It's really a full day out, isn't it?
0: It really is. At the moment, we've got a band playing, and they were actually kicked off with a Muppets theme tune. So, you know, it's all downhill from there.
1: I mean, it's just wonderful. There's lots of people who have brought their camping chairs, their picnic blankets, and they've got their picnic set up, and they're just having a lovely day, enjoying the weather, enjoying time with the family and friends.
0: I can't wait to go on some of those fairground things. There's a carousel, a helter-skelter. There's just some blow-up slide. There's a Ferris wheel. Actually, the view from that Ferris wheel must be really good.
1: Yeah, but you wouldn't enjoy that, though. You're not a big fan of heights, are you, Sian?
0: No, I'm not. And I'm also Scottish, so I'll probably just burn at the top.
1: Yes, I know. We are absolutely roasting here. I should have brought sun cream. But, you know, I can't complain because the weather's been pretty rubbish the last week or so. So I'm very happy about the sunshine. It was meant to be raining today. We are so lucky. The sun has come out for Richmond. Come down, enjoy the community, enjoy everything that's going on. It's a free fare. Pop along. Turn the radio off. I can't believe we're saying that.
0: I know. This is against our usual ethos, but turn that radio off. Come down here. Come and say hi. We will be delighted to see you.

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0: Hello, welcome back to Riverside Radio at Richmond Mayfair with me, Sian, and my colleague Sarah from Spotlight, which is every Tuesday at 7 p.m. talking about the dramatic side of life. How are you, Sarah? Are you feeling dramatic?
1: I am feeling very dramatic. We've actually got some show tunes lined up because we can't stop talking about it. We can't go on the radio without a show tune or two. But we're also currently, we are sat on Richmond Green having a wonderful time at the fair. And I think we're watching some budding amateur dramatic children here. So we've got a stage and we've had loads of performances, but there's a little bit of a break at the moment while there's some... We have got a band on the stage.
0: They're warming up. So at the moment, there's quite a lot of interpretive dance, which we really appreciate.
1: Yes, this is really, really cute. But there's so many kids on the sort of red carpet that we've got, and they are... having a little jam, they're doing some cartwheels, they're just having the best time. They've got face painting as well.
0: Living the best lives. There are so many stalls. I can see like there's a kind of blanket stall, there's some paintings, there's all around the corner, there's one that's got lots of pottery and gifts all with fish on. Brilliant.
1: There is just so much, and the day is getting, I mean, at 11 o'clock this morning we thought it was busy, but it's just getting busier and busier. There's so many people around.
0: We almost had someone come and talk to us, but he's run away.
1: He's got really, terrified. Really cool sunglasses.
0: He's got awesome sunglasses, and he's got a hair wrap. Amazing. That, I think that must be done here as well.
1: Yes.
0: It's such a good day, isn't it? I'm loving it.
1: And you will be entertained, you will be fed. There's so many food stalls, and there is drink stalls, there's ice cream, there's just so much.
0: It's brilliant. I think we should have some more music.
1: Shall we have Sherry from Jersey Boys?
0: I think that'd be a great idea.
2: Then one day, a tune pops into my head.
0: If you'll play the music, Mr. Maestro.
2: I jot down some dummy words. Nick and I do a quick head arrangement. Then we call the studio and sing it to crew. And the whole world exploded.

0: But you're just a boy.
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1: this is Riverside Radio.
3: The Prime Minister says the right thing to do is to rebuild after Labour's disappointing results in the local elections. Sir Keir Starmer's own MPs are ramping up pressure on him to quit. It follows Labour losing more than 1,400 seats, as well as control of both the Senate in Wales and 37 councils across England. The Environment Secretary Emma Reynolds says now is not the time for a change at the top.
4: Yes, we've got to do things differently, but I don't believe that changing the leadership of our party and our government right now is the right thing to do. It would plunge us into instability. It would detract from the good work that we're trying to do.
3: Meanwhile, Sir Keir Starmer's made former Prime Minister Gordon Brown his special envoy on global finance, and Baroness Harriet Harman will work on the government's strategy on women and girls. Russia and Ukraine have agreed to a three-day pause in fighting. The ceasefire will last until Monday and also involves the exchange of 1,000 prisoners of war. A man's been arrested on suspicion of murder after a body was found in a block of flats in Bristol this week. 54-year-old Anthony Clemmings was discovered by a member of the public on Tuesday. The number of confirmed cases of hantavirus is now at 6 as the cruise ship at the centre of the outbreak approaches Spain. It's due to dock in the Canary Islands tomorrow morning. In sport, Chelsea are looking to end a 6-game losing streak in the Premier League at Liverpool. Now live to Shane Pinnington.
5: Whereas Liverpool won, Chelsea won, and Ryan Gravenberch fired the hosts into a first-half lead. But Enzo Fernandez cross comes short, then went straight in for Chelsea's equaliser. Dominic Szoboszlai has just hit the post for Liverpool from 20 yards, and both have had second-half goals chalked off for offside. First, Cole Palmer had the ball in the net for Chelsea before Curtis Jones saw a header ruled out for Liverpool. It's Liverpool 1, Chelsea 1.
3: Meanwhile, with Champions League qualification assured, Manchester United kick off at Sunderland in an hour. Bournemouth in 6 are at Fulham, while Brighton host relegated Wolves. Manchester City, meanwhile, continue their title challenge against Brentford later, and in the Scottish Premiership, leaders' hearts are at Motherwell. That's the latest. I'm Stevie Shillinglaw.
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0: Hello, welcome back. This is Sian from Spotlight here at Riverside Radio. I'm also here with my colleague, Sarah, and we are joined by somebody who just happened to be wandering around. It's only Joe. Hi, Joe.
1: Hello, Sian. Yes, I was just mincing by. Oh, and it's roasting here. Isn't it lovely?
0: There? So hot, so hot.
2: It is a glorious day. We've got you sat in the sun, and you've come down to check out the Richmond Mayfair. Are you having a lovely time?
1: I am. I'm particularly interested in the dog show, which I think has been going on all day. Have you seen any of it?
0: No, we've seen a lot of dogs. We've spoken to the woman that organises it, but we haven't seen any of it yet. But some of the categories sound immense.
2: So yes, there's one where they have to resist a hot dog?
1: I know. That's the last one of the day.
2: I really want to watch that.
1: Poor dogs are going to be starving as well. Yeah. It's cruel, really.
0: Yeah, it's around about their supper times as well, isn't it? If it's the end of...
1: But I think just before that, I don't know what the time is, there's a best tricks. So they make them do tricks, and then they make them just stare at a hot dog and not eat. I mean, it's cruel, really. What are you doing to the dogs of Richmond Mayfair?
0: Is there anything else you're looking forward to? You can probably hear Power Jam in the background.
1: Yes. Well, I'm starving. Have you had any food?
2: Well, I know. I would actually go and have a little check out of the food stalls, because it looks fantastic stuff.
1: Yeah, stay hydrated, people. It's very warm.
2: Yes.
1: It's absolutely buzzing, though, isn't it?
0: It is incredible. Absolutely brilliant. Thank you for coming to talk to us, Joe. That was informative and exciting.

0: and welcome back to Riverside Radio. This is Sarah and Sian. We're normally on Spotlight Tuesday, 7 till 8 p.m., but we are here on a Saturday at the Richmond Mayfair on Richmond Green, and we are having a fantastic time.
1: Now, we have been joined by the Eel Pie 2, which does sound like they're on the run from some sort of police squad, but they're not. They are musicians, and we're here with Gary and Andrew. Hello.
2: Hello.
3: Hello. Lovely to see you.
1: Lovely.
3: Great to be at the fair. Great to be here.
1: It is amazing. What have you enjoyed the most of the fair so far?
2: Oh, well, we've enjoyed the sunshine. We've enjoyed playing. We played in the craft tent, which was great, marquee. And then we played outside by the bar. So it's been great. We've really enjoyed ourselves.
3: Yeah, do you know, the craft fair is incredible. The people just making stuff there. I mean, the talent is unbelievable.
1: Is it a little bit like being in the repair shop?
3: A little bit, yeah. Seriously, it's just...
1: There are people crying
3: amazing.
1: In the corner.
3: I haven't noticed anyone crying. Look, it was very, very nice. And can I just say, the expertise of the Richmond Bridge Boat Club in pouring beers was also equally excellent.
1: There's a spoiler for you. Now, Gary, what instrument do you play?
2: I play the double bass, yes.
1: Nice. And Andrew?
3: Well, I've been playing very excitingly something called a resonator, which is actually a sort of guitar, but it's very shiny and metallic, and you have to slide on it. And I'm going to get boringly nerdy about it, but it's very exciting. And and actually, we did a bit of an experiment today because this is the first time we've just done resonator and double bass in a sort of busking. So
1: is this the normal combination you do, resonator and double bass?
2: We normally play with just double bass guitar, that sort of setup, and it's really a sort of throwback to the 1950s, early Sun Studios, Elvis Presley, Johnny Cash, where there was no drums on a lot of those records, so the double bass used to do the slap double bass to do the drums. So we create, I think, quite a full sound, but so we're very much inspired also by the music from Eel Pie Island, from the, you know.
3: Don't forget Lonnie Donegan.
2: Absolutely.
3: Lonnie Donegan, a local resident in Brentford, at the helm of the whole skiffle movement in the 50s. So we love skiffle, we love the 50s, and we play a sort of mixture of stuff. We call it rocker skiffer jazzabilly.
1: Oh my God. What's the inspiration for the name? Talk us through this.
2: Well, again, just going back to being inspired by the music from Eel Pie Island, there was a hotel there back from the 1950s right the way through to 70s, I think, or was it? Yeah.
3: And it very sadly burnt down in suspicious circumstances, but it's one of those places, most famously, is where the Rolling Stones used to play, but loads of other people have been playing there as well, including lots of skiffle acts. Already mentioned Lonnie Donegan, but Ken Collier, people like that. So a big inspiration for us.
2: And also a big plug to the Eel Pie Island Museum, where we played, actually. And strangely, you mentioned the repair shop. The repair shop were there repairing a chair owned by the man that invented the radio. And
3: oh, yes. Oh, radio,
1: and Marconi?
3: No.
1: Edison?
3: No.
1: No!
3: Isn't
1: Kingdom
2: Bayless. Trevor Bayliss. So he lived on the island, and there's a wonderful lady called Michelle that runs the museum. It's just worth a visit because it's amazing, and you've got all the history of the music there and the history of the island. So it's quite inspirational.
3: It is one of those sort of little gems in Richmond and Twickenham people just don't really know about, and it is an incredible place. So please visit the Eel Pie Island Museum, which is opposite York House in Twickenham. It's a special place, so yeah, go there.
2: And if you Google our name into YouTube, you will find us playing some live songs in the museum itself, actually, so it's quite good for the Botflix channel.
1: I was going to say, if anybody wants to catch you and hasn't been able to come down here, when are you on next? What are you playing
2: question,
1: next?
2: And when we're doing
1: do you know?
3: Summer is it? Is it Barnes Fair and Kew Fair? So we're there. But we frequently playing wonderful places like the Rifleman, other pubs in Twickenham, and we do a lot of private parties as well. And high quality rocker skiffer jazzabilly at the lowest possible price. Look us up on YouTube, the Eel Pie 2.
0: You heard it here. Eel Pie 2, ready for any private party. Thank you.

0: Hello, welcome back to Riverside Radio. We are live from the Richmond Mayfair on Richmond Green. It's Sian and Sarah and we're having a fabulous day. Now, we are joined by Jeff from the world famous Hammersmith Morris Men. Hello.
1: Hello there, how are you?
0: I'm brilliant, how are you?
1: Having a wonderful day. Lovely weather, nice beer, overpriced, but we don't mind.
0: You're enjoying your beer now you've done all your dancing.
1: Yep, absolutely. We're actually going to go and do a little bit more at a pub across the road.
0: Is that free entertainment? You just fancied
1: it? Absolutely free entertainment, and they've got a perfect dancing surface, whereas grass is the worst that you can dance on.
0: Oh, really?
1: It really is. Grass is terrible for your legs. It's absolutely dead. There's no bounce. Concrete is better than grass.
0: Are you going to teach people in the pub how to do the Morris dance thing, or just put on the show?
1: No, we're not going to do much. We'll do two or three dances. Just, you know, just to disturb the people of Richmond. We've been annoying people since 1959.
0: I'm disappointed at the lack of bells.
1: Yeah,
0: I've
1: taken mine off briefly to walk because I've got my bike, and cycling in bells is not good.
0: Not ideal. So, Jeff, you're the leader of this group, aren't you?
1: I am. I'm the squire of the Hammersmith Morris Men. Yeah.
0: Brilliant. So, what does that involve? What do you do?
1: I'm the elected head of the team, so I basically boss people around on the day, tell them what dances we're doing. They generally ignore most of my orders, but that's just the way it is.
0: And how did you get into Morris dancing?
1: I've been playing folk music for probably 50 years, you know, in Cayley dance bands. So I was always into the folky music. And when I moved, I'm a Londoner, I moved down to Sussex. And I used to just go to watch the local Morris team because I liked music. And then they said, you come every week, so why don't you just start dancing? And I thought, oh, that makes sense. And then a few years later, I moved back to London and wanted to continue dancing. I was living in West London. Hammersmith Morris were a couple of miles away, a cycle ride away. So I joined Hammersmith in 1990, and I've been there for, well, it must be 36 years now.
0: Wow, that's very impressive. And also, the dancing, it looks quite hard. Is it quite difficult to pick up, or...?
1: Well, we get two kinds of beginners. Ones that have got a natural sense of rhythm, and ones that haven't. If you've got a natural sense of rhythm, it's not too hard. You will pick it up. If you don't have that innate sense of rhythm, then it's really, really difficult. And we have people that, you know, they have to almost visibly count the beats. But it's in terms of, it is very physically hard. And people always say to me, oh, it must keep you fit. And I think, well, actually, it's not the best if you're doing it once a week, which most of us are. But, you know, we've got an awful lot of young members now. And yeah, it is a good form of fitness, but we work really hard at being a good team.
0: And also a fantastic sense of community. You know, you get to meet up with this group every week, you share something that you all enjoy, and you know, it's a lovely way to meet people as well.
1: We are a really tight-knit team, and we're lucky because we've got a good reputation in the Morris dancing world, believe it or not, that we get a lot of young people that have danced, you know, in places like Devon when they've grown up because their parents are in a team, and they've come up to London for university and they said, what am I going to do about dancing? Oh, Hammersmith. So we get loads of people come and join Hammersmith because they've come to London for whatever reason, whether it's work or university. So we pick up lots of young dancers who are actually quite good, and they come to Hammersmith with a conversion course to dance like we dance.
0: Brilliant. And how can people join and find out more about the group?
1: Well, we practice every Tuesday evening, pretty much throughout the year, at St. Peter's School in Hammersmith. And we practice from 7:30 till 9:30, and then go to a pub called The Cross Keys, just across the road. So if anyone wants to join Hammersmith Morris, they can either turn up at a practice at St. Peter's School, the Scott Hall it's called, at St. Peter's School, or they can just go on the website, Hammersmith Morris, Google Hammersmith Morris, find the website. There's a contact there that they can just email the team and say, I'd like to come along. Are you definitely practicing this Tuesday? Because sometimes we, for various reasons, we're not there. But anyone wants to come along, as long as they're a bloke of voting age, basically, because we are a men's team. If anyone wants, any women want to dance, by all means contact us, because we've got lots of friends who are women dancers in really good women's teams. Windsor Morris, New Esperance Morris, these are teams in around the London area that are really good, and we point people in the right direction.
0: Amazing, amazing. That's brilliant. Well, Jeff, thank you so much for joining us. It's been great to chat to you.
1: It's been an absolute pleasure. Thanks very much. I'm off to the pub now.
0: Good, enjoy.

0: welcome back. This is Sean here at Riverside Radio. Been let out of the studio. We're in at Richmond Fair, May Day Fair. Now, I'm joined by Simon from the Richmond Shakespeare Society. Hello.
1: Hiya, how are you?
0: Very well. How are you doing? What are you enjoying the most about today's fair?
1: Well, obviously, it has to be our stand. We're with the Richmond Shakespeare Society. We've got a stand exhibiting what we do very well, which is local amateur theatre in Richmond and Twickenham. Our base is Twickenham, but obviously, we're called the Richmond Shakespeare Society. We'd like to come here. But isn't it a fantastic day seeing so many people looking at the best that Richmond has to offer?
0: It is incredible. And you guys, are you here to kind of recruit more people to your group?
1: We're two things. First of all, we're delighted to recruit people. We're an incredibly welcoming society, but also we're advertising the shows that are coming up very soon. The next one is Ciphers, which is a sort of a Russian spy drama directed by a fellow called Harry Medawar, who's the chairman of our society. Our summer show is The Merry Wives of Windsor, which goes on in July. It's a fantastic evening out. Either come and be involved or come and see it. It's a picnic. You bring your own seats. There's a bar there. It's a really, really fantastic evening. It's set in the York House Sunken Gardens, which is the bit of York House that is in front of the naked ladies. I'm struggling to know whether I can use that word. The naked lady with all that kind of lighting. It's a fantastic show.
0: Great place. You know, if you want a bit of like outdoor theatre, this is the thing to go and see, isn't it?
1: No, it really is. I'm often not in our shows, even though I've been in the society for about 30 years, on account of the fact that it's such a fantastic night out, i.e., for all the reasons I've just said. You take your friends along, you have a picnic. What's not to like?
0: Exactly. Watch the show as the sun goes down.
1: Yeah, absolutely.
0: And then after that, you've got your show that you're directing.
1: I have indeed. I'm directing The Crucible that goes on at the end of October. The Crucible, if you don't know, is a play by Arthur Miller written in 1953 about the McCarthy witch trials, ostensibly, that happened in the 1950s in America post-war. But because he didn't want to be tripped up by the authorities, he set it in 1690s Salem, the witch trials in America, where there was this hysteria and disbelief and all kinds of
0: hysteria, isn't it? It's the kind of group hysteria where everyone goes a little bit mad.
1: The truth is absolutely sacrificed on the altar of sort of self-interest, that kind of stuff. And how appropriate is that in respect of the world we're living in today? I'll say no more about that, but I'm sure you know what I mean.
0: You put everything on, apart from your outdoor theatre in the summer, the Merry Wives of Windsor, you do it at the Mary Wallace Theatre, isn't it? Right.
1: We do. The Mary Wallace Theatre, we've had that base since the early 80s, set up by, as you can imagine, a lady called Mary Wallace, who gave us a very large amount of money in order that we could buy our own base. Previously, we were a peripatetic society that could pretty much put on shows wherever we could. The society's been going for about 80-odd years, but since 1980-odd, we've been in that particular place. It was right next to the Barmy Arms in Twickenham, and it's got all kinds of very sophisticated equipment, new sound system, new lighting system, excellent stage, and we welcome actors and all the 100 other one jobs that need to be done.
0: And most comfortable seats. Seating is so good.
1: Very comfortable seats. I'd like to say they've been reconditioned recently. I don't think that's entirely true, but I can promise you that compared to many of the seats that you sit in, even in the West End, they're as comfy as anything.
0: Now, where can people find you on the internet, on the socials, all of that sort of stuff, if they want to volunteer or if they want to find tickets to all your shows?
1: RichmondShakespeareSociety.org, I think, is our address. Somebody will correct me if I'm wrong. And you can find all about us. Obviously, come to our stand today, which is literally about 50 yards from where I'm standing, across the noise, across the very good sound that you can hear by these young people. Somebody will give you all kinds of literature there. But we've got our own very sophisticated website. My show, for example, is already being advertised. You can get audition notices, you can get audition pieces already on there, but also you can buy the tickets there, you can get your QR codes to find everything.
0: You did mention auditions, so when are auditions for your show?
1: The auditions for my show are August the 3rd. Thank you very much for asking, son. There's a reading before that a week earlier in our theatre, 7:45. Please come along. Incredibly welcome.
0: Perfect way to find out a bit about what the show is and then see if you want to audition.
1: Indeed so. As I said, we're extremely creative, very helpful, trying to get people involved in this wonderful thing we call amateur theatre. It's a really, really fun way of getting to know new people, new friends, and be expressive, that kind of thing.
0: Thank you so much, Simon. It's been wonderful talking to you.
1: Thank you for giving me the opportunity. Take care. Bye-bye.
0: Thanks.

0: Now, I am joined here on Riverside Radio here at the Richmond Mayfair by Andrew from St. Mary Magdalene Church. Is that right?
1: That's right. Bell ringers.
0: Bell ringers. Now, are you going to be doing any bell ringing today?
1: Well, we've had a mini ring, a mobile belfry, for the first time on the Mayfair. And it's been extremely popular, so we have given demonstrations on it, but mostly we've given the opportunity to passers-by and visitors to come and try their hand at it. And the joy of a mini belfry like this is that you can get the hang of ringing really quite quickly. I mean, for church bells, it can take months before you can feel confident about ringing. But here, 3 or 4 minutes, and you can actually control a bell and ring it in time.
0: A sense of achievement, haven't you?
1: Well, I think people have loved it.
0: Yeah.
1: And a lot of children have done it, and their parents have been very proud, and some parents have done it. It's all sorts, people of all ages, and we've been very pleased with the success.
0: How long have you been bell ringing?
1: Well, I started bell ringing when I was still at school in a village in Norfolk, and then I moved away and rather lost touch with bell ringing. But I started again about 30 years ago in Richmond, and I've been ringing ever since.
0: And
1: not just Richmond, Richmond and thereabouts.
0: And what made you, obviously, was it school? Was it part of, being
1: no,
0: a church? Or?
1: Well, I was in the choir.
0: Right.
1: And we had 6 bells at our church, but no bell ringers. And one of the choir boys took it upon himself to learn to ring, and then encouraged the rest of us, and so it grew from the choir being self-taught and being young and enthusiastic, and you can retain all the numerical side of bell ringing. Now I find it a bit harder.
0: And do you practice on a Wednesday, is that right?
1: We practice on a Tuesday.
0: Oh, a Tuesday, yeah.
1: Yeah.
0: And how many people are in your group who bell ring together?
1: Well, on practice night, we would generally get 12 to 16, but not all from Richmond. Other local towers, like All Hallows Twickenham, or Barnes, or Mortlake, they often support our ringing practice, and we support them as well. It's quite a community.
0: Do you ever have, I know it's some kind of high days and holidays, that all the churches link up? Do you ever do that? Sort of, I think at the Jubilee you kind of did something like that.
1: Yes, it's not really a link up in the sense that we are ringing one after another or anything like that. But yes, Jubilee, there are special occasions when the organisation which runs church bell ringing nationally will ask all towers to ring, should we say, at 6 o'clock in the evening. So you do get a sense of a big event, although of course you can only generally hear one tower.
0: Yes, yeah, everything else goes.
1: All the others are miles away.
0: And if people want to get involved in this, how do they find out about you guys? Your website, or should they just walk in?
1: Well, they're very welcome to come and see us on a practice night. We have a website, which is STMM, that is

we welcome beginners. Sometimes they train at other towers like Barnes because the Richmond bells are difficult to ring, and that's one of the reasons why.

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0: Welcome back. We're here at Richmond Mayfair. My name's Sean Kenyon. I'm here with my co-host,
1: Sarah Morton. We're still here. We've been here all day.
0: We have been here all day. And we are actually joined by an ex-co-host. We have the lovely Joe.
2: I'm still here. I was here earlier and I've come back.
0: Can't get rid of him.
1: Can't get enough of Riverside Radio. Look, we've been at Richmond Mayfair all day, but having the best day. But there's only about an hour left of the day. So if you haven't got yourself down here yet, there's still time to catch the last hour of everything that's going on. It's getting busier and busier, so our plea for people to come down. Everyone's obviously been listening. They've come down here. And we're having a fantastic time. So we've had some really, really cool bands on the stage, haven't we, Sean?
0: Yeah, so they're part of the Power Jam Academy, which is a non-profit band academy, bringing their talented multi-genre young bands ages from 10 to 90 to perform at today's stage. And apparently in 2025-26 they were awarded the London Music School of the Year and Community Heroes Award winner. They are amazing, aren't they? We've had so many bands on, all rock, incredible.
1: I know, and they're so, like, the musical instruments they're playing is really, really impressive, and they are absolutely jamming out. They were actually jumping on the stage earlier. We were slightly worried that it was going to fall over or something, but they're having the best time, and it's so impressive, you know, what they're doing, and getting to perform, and they're just so talented.
0: So talented.
1: So now, the last hour, we're currently on Mad Talk Band, but then we've got Blues.
0: I've seen them before, they're very good.
1: And Bunch of Noise to end the Richmond Mayfair day.
0: Yeah, we are definitely going to be going out with a bang, so you don't want to miss this, do you, Joe?
2: No, it's, aren't they so talented?
0: Yeah.
2: It's brilliant. Well, although they are singing a lot of rock, I mean, I don't mind a bit of rock. But a few musical theatre numbers wouldn't go amiss. Maybe I missed those earlier.
0: Quite.
1: We have been more asking for that all day.
0: I know, people are just ignoring us, but it's fine. Anyway, Quentin, Mr. Music, play some more music, please.

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That maybe...

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The cold never lasts, my darling. It just teaches.

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0: Welcome back to Riverside Radio, live from the Richmond Mayfair on Richmond Green. It's Sarah Morton and Sean Kenyon.
1: Hello. Now, we were just listening to Kitty Montague. What was she singing about?
0: It's the Watermelon Sugar High song.
1: Excellent.
0: But it's track of the week, so fantastic.
1: Excellent. Well, we are still here. We've still got some of the bands from Power Jams playing. At the moment, it's Bluesed.
0: Yes, and they are brilliant, actually. We're really, really enjoying it. But we're into the last half an hour of the fair. I can't believe it. And it keeps getting busier, and there's just so many people. I mean, this band have got a huge crowd now. It's fantastic.
1: It is phenomenal. I saw them for the first time in Putney, I think, for the boat race years ago. Much younger. They've kind of grown. Their just style is becoming their own. They are very, very talented. I think they're all brothers as well.
0: Oh, love that. And it's not easy at that age, or any age really, to get up on stage and perform in front of a really big crowd with the music quite loud. So yeah, good for them. It's great. It's a great atmosphere down here. If you want to come and pop along for the last half an hour, we're having a great time. Come say hi.
1: And also, you know, we've got to say thanks to the sponsors, because without that, these people, this would not be going ahead. So we've got Oscars of London, the estate agents, B Richmond, Nella Hall School, dropin.com, and Benchmont. I can't see that. I don't have my glasses on, Sarah.
0: Where's that?
1: That one there.
0: Oh no, that's B Richmond again, darling, don't worry.
1: Richmond.
0: Which we actually got to speak to a lot of them today, and everything about what they do, why they do it, what they're passionate about, and it's been so fantastic to chat to them, and yeah, you know, really appreciate that they've put today on and made it happen.
1: How lucky are we? The rides are still going, I can see the merry-go-round going, the Ferris wheel are going. There seems to be something over there that has got people bouncing about. I haven't seen anybody going
0: like a trampoline.
1: Yes, but like a trapeze type thing. Circus skills. Who knows? We all need more of those.
0: Well, it must be time for the dog show hot dog. Who can resist the hot dog competition?
1: Yeah.
0: So we're going to have to find out how that went down and report.
1: I don't know who is the winner. Who held off the longest?
0: What type breed of dog do you think could do that?
1: I'm thinking a schnauzer, maybe. Definitely not a Labrador.
0: Absolutely not.
1: Well, do you know what? Collie.
0: Yes.
1: Dog.
0: Yes.
1: They are very, very well trained, those dogs.
0: Trained.
1: Yeah.
0: Yes.
1: Not our collie. Our collie literally nicked food constantly, but that was fine.
0: You didn't try the training of resisting a hot dog then?
1: No, we didn't try that at all. He was useless. Useless. But a lovely, lovely dog. They're very nice dogs.
0: They are.
1: Anyway,
0: they're lovely.
1: We would love to know the winner. So if anybody knows who has won the hot dog not eating contest, come and tell us. Run over here now.
0: Yes, we are in the last half an hour. Come down and say hi. Come and enjoy the sunshine and have a fabulous rest of your Saturday.

0: 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We are live from the Richmond Mayfair on Richmond Green. It's Sarah Morton and Sian Kenyon. We've been here all day. We've been having a lovely day and we are into the last 10 or 15 minutes. We've got the last band on stage and the crowd is bigger than ever for the finale of the fair. Hasn't it been wonderful?
1: It has been amazing. We are starting to get a bit tired, losing our words, but we're still having a good time. And we're also joined by our leader, the big Pooh Bah.
2: I'm not a leader. I'm not. I know I've just done the election, but I'm not a leader. I'm just me, Jason Northam, from Breakfast. What a wonderful day it's been, hasn't it? How hot has it been? Has anyone looked at the temperature?
1: 20 degrees. It feels a lot hotter.
0: I think we're all sunburned.
2: I have got loads of stuff from the craft fair for my other half's birthday, because it's today. Oh. And so I've been going around getting the crafts. I know Emma, who's doing our socials, she's just got some jam. Did you see the jam?
0: Yes, that looked delicious.
2: Yeah, and Mia, they got strawberry and rose water jam.
0: Lovely.
2: And some lovely marmalade.
1: Weirdly, Power Jam is still playing.
2: Oh yeah, Power Jam are brilliant. They're so good, aren't they? Amazing young bands. You know, they're like, you go along as a kid and then they put you into a band.
1: Yeah.
2: That's how it works.
1: So ages 10 to 19.
2: How do they know if they're going to gel or not? I suppose if they don't, they put you in a different band,
1: yeah.
2: Do they?
1: Mix it up, move them around.
2: But everyone's loving them, aren't they, on the stage?
0: Yeah, and they're so talented as well. And they are, like, they're such performers. Like, they're having such a good time and they are playing to this crowd. Crowd are loving them. It's incredible. The crowd goes back. I feel a little bit like I'm at Glastonbury with these... the flags that we've got going, it's what a day! Yeah,
2: the big sort of colourful flags for festivals, yeah. Aren't they? And I popped into the town centre. It is heaving in Richmond today.
0: Really?
2: It's obviously got to do with the weather, but all the little lanes coming into Richmond Green are absolutely heaving, packed. All the shops are busy. Everyone's out and about having an absolutely amazing time throughout Richmond. I popped down to the river as well. Stunning down there, really, really busy. Everyone's out drinking, eating, having a great time.
1: I would really love a swim in that river.
2: There's dogs in there going for sticks in the river.
1: If you throw a stick in, Jason, I'll jump in after it.
2: I know you would. But I tell you what, I mean, they say Richmond is the best place to live on earth.
0: It is my dream to live here.
2: It always has the top, is in the top 10. Usually number one is the best, is the happiest place to live, as the best place to live in London and all the rest of it. Would you agree as you look around Richmond today?
0: I definitely agree. I mean, there's been such a good sense of community today. Everyone's come out and just enjoying it and just giving back to the community as well.
2: Why do you think it is, Sian, that Richmond is on the top of the league every single time when those things come out?
1: It's all to do with kind of community cohesiveness, isn't it? And the people supporting each other and the amount of events that are on and the fact that people want to go to those events. It's the council doing things right.
2: And it's

0: I think it's because it's beautiful here. It's so stunning. Everywhere you look, yeah. It's lovely. As I said, those lovely little lanes, those the famous bits that were made famous by Ted Lasso. Yeah. There's a Ted Lasso shop. Did you know that?
1: No, really?
0: That's selling loads of AFC Richmond stuff. It's like loads of people are buying stuff from a fake football team. It's so weird. But it's just, and the river, and there aren't any empty shops in Richmond.
1: No, that makes a difference, doesn't it?
0: And it's obviously a very wealthy place to be. So it's buzzing and it's fantastic to be here in Richmond today. Why do you think it is, Sarah?
1: I just think, I mean, like you say, it's a beautiful place and right by the river on a day like today is not much better than going for an ice cream and a stroll down the river, getting a drink.
0: Richmond Park.
1: Oh, Richmond Park. Lovely little shops, lovely places to eat. It's just got a good vibe. And there's also up on Richmond Hill, you've got incredible views. Yeah. There's actually quite a famous shop over there called Danielli's, and it's quite famous for their hot chocolates. But right now, they also do ice cream, and there's a huge queue for ice cream over
0: and
1: there.
0: And also, what are those empachada things? Is they Spanish?
1: Empanadas.
0: They're queuing for empanadas down there, and that's all they sell, this shop. It's just Argentinian empanadas.
2: Yeah, there's one in East Dulwich.
0: There literally is everything here. That's why. Everything is available in Richmond upon Thames.
2: No. It's also, really good theatre with the Richmond Theatre. You do not need to leave the borough.
0: No. Absolutely marvellous.
2: Yeah.
0: So is that it then for the Richmond Mayfair?
2: I think so.
0: It is, isn't it?
2: Yeah.
0: We've had a great time here.
2: We've had a great time. We need to
0: thank you,
2: sponsors.
0: You two, for doing a fabulous show for the Richmond Mayfair. Who was your favourite guest?
2: I like the guy, the bell ringer.
0: The bell ringer? Did you try the bells?
2: I haven't tried the bells, but yeah. I just thought he was so lovely. The eel pie too were also very amusing.
1: They were great. Yeah. They were so much fun.
2: And they were in their 50s garb as well, which was really cute.
0: I really liked the stick, the dancers.
2: Boris dancers. They were fun. Boris dancers were great.
0: Yeah, I mean, that's proper Mayfair stuff, isn't it?
2: Yeah.
0: Did you get to the Maypole, by the way?
2: No, we haven't been anywhere. We've been stuck here. Quentin's not let us leave.
0: Thanks, Quentin, for your help as well, and all the team at Riverside Radio here today. Absolutely
2: Listen
0: brilliant.
2: To music.
0: Yeah.
1: And thank you, everyone, who's been listening and with us all day, or if you pop down to the Richmond Mayfair, thanks for joining us.
0: We'll be back next year.
1: Yes. We.
0: Farewell.
1: Farewell. Thank you very much.
0: Just saying goodbye. Honey, you back on the radio.
1: On Tuesday, 7 till 8 p.m.
2: We've got two really good interviews, so tune in for all of that.
0: And I'm back on Monday morning from 7.

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0: This is Riverside Radio.
2: The Prime Minister says he intends to convince people there's hope for the future as he comes under pressure from his own party to resign. Labour had a miserable set of election results, losing 1,400 councillors, while Reform UK picked up councils and seats across the country. Its Home Affairs spokesman Zia Yousaf says the results speak for themselves.
3: The reality is, I think Reform has taken a big step towards winning the next general election, not least, as I said, because we are now the only truly national party that has a chance to get a mandate from the whole country.
2: Sir Keir Starmer insists he won't plunge the country into chaos. He's appointing former Prime Minister Gordon Brown as a special envoy on global finance as part of his turnaround plan. Meanwhile, the SNP leader John Swinney said the Scottish people voted by a landslide for a pro-independence government. The World Health Organization's trying to reassure people on the Canary Islands they won't come into contact with passengers linked to a hantavirus outbreak. The MV Hondius is expected to dock in Tenerife tomorrow morning after 3 deaths and 8 confirmed cases. HMS Dragon's heading towards the Middle East. It may be needed to help in any potential mission to ensure ships are free to use the Strait of Hormuz. In sport, and Liverpool were booed off at Anfield after a 1-1 draw with Chelsea in the Premier League. Brighton are among the sides who are also competing for a European spot. They're taking on Wolves. Now live to Alan Lewis.
4: Half-time, Brighton 2, Wolves 0. The home side cruising at the break. The tone set early on when Jack Hinchelwood headed Brighton in front after just 35 seconds. Lewis Dunk headed in a second just 4 minutes later. Wolves failed to register a single shot on goal. Brighton looking good for all 3 points in their quest for European places. Brighton 2, Wolves 0.
2: Manchester City, meanwhile, will move within 2 points of leaders Arsenal if they beat Brentford later, and Scottish Premiership leaders Hearts have a late-night game at Motherwell. And British interest in the singles in the Italian Open has come to an end with Cameron Norrie's second-round exit. That's the latest. I'm Stevie Shillinglaw.
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1: 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The Football League season may be over for AFC Wimbledon, but preparations for next season have already begun as the club have published their retained and released list. We'll be looking at who's staying put and who's moving on from Plough Lane. And the Dons' treble-winning under-18 side are vying for their fourth trophy of the season as they take on Shrewsbury Town in the Under-18 Youth Alliance League National Cup final tomorrow. We'll have a look at that one too. And it's also a top-of-the-table clash at the county championship as local side Surrey take on current champions Nottinghamshire. We'll provide score updates on that and we'll look ahead to the first international fixture in what is a massive year for women's cricket. We'll also be hearing from Harlequin star Will Porter ahead of the big summer kickoff, and we'll have Beat the Boss and Going Viral. But first, let's have a look at the AFC Wimbledon squad.
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0: Well, good afternoon and welcome to the Riverside Radio Sports Show with me, Ben Hayes, and I'm joined in the studio by Robin, Will and Levi. Good morning, chaps. How are we doing?
1: Good, thank you.
0: Sorry, did I say good morning?
2: I've
0: been doing breakfast all week long and I'm stuck in the zone. Good afternoon.
1: Good afternoon, Ben.
2: Well, it's good morning somewhere.
0: It is. It's always happy hour somewhere too.
1: Good save there, Will. Good save.
0: AFC Wimbledon will be in League One next season after successfully avoiding relegation, having finished 4 points above the drop zone in 19th place. Manager Johnny Jackson said after the final game of the season that it is a monumental achievement to stay in the league, and we have to remember that. No one gave us a chance. Well, Jackson and his team will have a full pre-season ahead of them this time around, something that they didn't have last summer as they were promoted via the playoffs, and it means the Dons hierarchy have much more time to work with the squad and look at potential targets in the transfer market. The club published their retain and release list earlier this week, with 13 players still under contract, and captain Jake Reeves, Miles Hiply, Aaron Sasu and Kai Jennings have had options exercised on theirs, and three players have been offered new contracts: Steve Seddon, Callum Maycock and Harry Sidwell. Ongoing discussions between the club and the striker and Lebanese international Omar Bougail, centre-back partnering Patrick Bauer and Joe Lewis. In terms of the outgoings, Nathan Asimwe, James Tilley, Brody Hughes, Leighton Stewart and Zach Nelson have had their loans finished and they return to their clubs, whereas Sam Hutchinson, Josh Kelly, Leo Young and Ian Sutcliffe all leave the club. Director of Football Craig Cope said that firstly he would like to extend gratitude to the players and the families of the departing this summer. They've all played a crucial role in the club's progress over the past few seasons, and we wish them well for the future. So, chaps, having a look at those lists of players, particularly those that are having ongoing discussions, who do we think is more important to Johnny Jackson? Robin?
1: I was going to say, well, Steve Seddon's obviously got 8 assists this season. He's played 4,100 minutes as well on the pitch, so he's obviously been pivotal in that defence. So they've obviously offered him a contract, so let's hope that Steve Seddon gets a new deal, because I think he's pivotal for the side.
0: Yeah, voted, I think, Players' Player of the Season.
1: Yeah.
0: Fans' Player as well. He's picked up a lot of accolades from within the club. He's done exceptionally well. But who else do we think? Omar Bougail, Patrick Bauer, and Joe Lewis. Who do we think is probably more important to Johnny Jackson?
3: Yeah, Omar Bougail has 9 goals and assists this season, so a really crucial role in the team. I think he's the third top scorer this season as well, so 5 of those 9 were goals. So obviously getting a new contract over the line for him, or continuing the discussions, should say, would be massively important for Wimbledon and trying to just push on a little bit in the next season, because obviously it wasn't the best end to the season that they were hoping for.
0: Yeah, he kind of certainly had peaks and troughs throughout the season. Bougail came up with a couple of big goals when needed, but there was a couple of times he sort of went a little bit quiet. Yeah, go on, Will.
4: Yeah, so I think you've also got to look at I think Omar Bougail, obviously, in fact, he also was one of the highest assists making assist players as well. I think he got 4 assists. He had 9 goal involvements last season, which for a player in the new Premier League shows that he can play at this level. I mean, he's had big moments this season. But I think it's really important about keeping the core squad together. I mean, obviously, there's Marcus Brown, Matthew Stevens, obviously, with the two top scorers for AFC Wimbledon. They got, 24 goals between them, 21 of them in the league.
0: Yeah.
4: Pretty much, you could say, were the only real like goal scorers in the team, and I feel like, and obviously a lot of times they were both spent time injured this season, which I think also really, I think when you look to the fact that AFC Wimbledon, say really the first 3 quarters of the season was why they stayed up. I mean, the last quarter of the season was really poor.
0: Yeah.
4: From AFC Wimbledon's point of view, I mean, they got 4 points, also it was what ultimately kept them up in the final 7 or 8 games. They had a real, they was kind of, they wanted the season to end basically.
0: Mm.
4: And I think that is where they really need to, and to keep them both in the squad is massively important. I think they definitely need to look for really more goal scorers, really, to really build the squad. I mean, and keeping the core squad together is very important, but we need a couple more firepower up front.
0: Yeah, they had Danilo Orsi, who they brought in last summer, but then shipped him off again in January. I think they got the offer of some money. I think for a club of Wimbledon's stature and wage bill, I think they needed to get, in finance, they need to get that money in.
4: Yeah, if you
0: but he didn't contribute.
4: Cash in.
0: much either.
1: I was just going to say, I feel like maybe AFC Wimbledon could learn a lesson from, you know, recruiting a few players from lower down the divisions. I mean, obviously, slightly biased with York City, but, you know, you can find some gems down the divisions. Yeah. I mean, Ollie Pearce was came in from, I think it was Worthing, and has done remarkably well for York City and helped them get promotion up to League Two. So if you can find those sort of hidden gems that, you know, maybe on smaller contracts, entice them into AFC Wimbledon and show them a bit of a project, then that might be, you know, the solution for the next coming seasons, whilst they're sort of in that progression part of their sort of, you know, trying to stay in the league and see if they can work up the table.
3: It's just interesting what you were saying, Ben, about Omar Bugil, because I'm looking at his statistics here. I'm not a big expected goals person, but, and you were saying about how you really like peaks and troughs throughout the season, but he's still quite consistently, you know, up there for expected goals on target. He was third, shots per 90 against second in the team. So whilst it's obviously indicative of him having peaks and troughs throughout the season, it also shows potentially that Wimbledon do need to look to their recruitment potentially if he's not consistently going to be firing, but he's still kind of performing and high up in the rankings, let's say, for those sorts of metrics, then recruitment potentially, as Robin said, from the lower leagues could be the way forward for them.
0: The good thing is he's got good movement and he gets in positions, and it's just about hitting the target, isn't it? I remember he I was there for when they played Burton, got a penalty, and his penalty was poor. It lacked any power. I think he took two steps and just sort of tried to sort of do a composed.
5: I hate those penalties.
0: It just wasn't great. And when you're in that position and a club like Wimbledon, they'd just lost the week before to Gateshead, I think, in the FA Cup. Then they had this game, and Burton at that point were below them. And then after that, they didn't win again until the new year.
5: Yeah,
0: so
5: it was absolutely the case. I remember because I was hosting that. I was hosting that day, and because we came to you on air, I think it was on air when you just gave it, and said because he saved his penalty.
0: It was terrible.
5: You tell us really well. You thought this was going to be a massive, because very early in the game, if I remember correctly.
0: I think it was 0-0. At that stage,
5: and then they went on to lose the game.
0: Yeah,
5: and then they slumped off until the new year, and they were really lucky to survive. It was really like they had a great start, and you could argue that almost was what saved them in the end.
0: Yeah,
5: the fact they stayed up, and I think that is the one concern I have for AS Wimbledon going into next season is the fact that it was a case that the teams just didn't know what they were.
0: Yeah,
5: when they came in, I mean, I can remember. Okay, just interesting. Robinson put the result from Huddersfield. But I remember when Huddersfield win the Premier League, when they got promoted in 2017, everyone wrote them off. Everyone said they're going to break Derby's points record, like lowest points ever. And that first season, they completely surprised everyone that first couple of months of the season.
0: Like Sheffield United, when they went up.
5: Huddersfield in particular, they got 38 points. Swansea went down 33. And it was that great start at the start of the year that ultimately saved them.
0: Yeah.
5: And when no one knew who they were. And I think if that hadn't have happened, I think it's something similar with AFC Wimbledon this season. I think they need to invest well to make sure they have a squad that can compete next season, not get relegated.
0: So we've identified that we feel goal scorers are where Wimbledon need to invest in. Are there other areas as well that they maybe need to look at? I think if you think of the players that are going out, so Simwe, Tilly, Brody Hughes, all sort of within the back line as well. There's a couple of Patrick Bauer, Joe Lewis, they're having this ongoing discussions. And a lot of them also wide player, like wing backs. We know Jackson likes to play with a five or the sort of the three in the wing backs. Do they need to sort of shore up the defence as well? Because they were quite leaky at times.
1: I think they need to get a big centre back in, that kind of go old school, you know, someone in that back three, if they are playing a five at the back, who can just literally like hold that line and make it a little bit more assured. Because I think the last game of the season was 4-0 away, like Will was saying earlier. I mean, that's kind of a test to that kind of feeling that they do need to revamp that defence and find those players that are willing to play for AFC and try and push up the table. Because they're sort of a bit of a sleeping giant, aren't they, Wimbledon? So
0: they've been there, they've done it.
1: Yeah.
0: You know, they've got players now having documentaries on Netflix. you don't get that if you've not got some pedigree. Well, next season, let's have a quick just look forward. Obviously, local rivals Bromley won promotion to League One. How good is it that there's going to be a nice local derby next season?
5: Well, that's going to be good fun, isn't it? Yeah. I mean, we could talk about both those teams. I mean,
1: talking about Leicester City there for a
5: second.
1: Yeah, okay.
5: I'll go to that game. We'll go to that game. I think it's really great for both AFC and Bromley that they're both in the division. They both have risen through the leagues over recent years, and it's going to be. And I think it just helped improve the area. I mean, what you think was going to be for the club, and. Hopefully it gives something to talk about. I mean, you can actually build up to that game.
0: Anything to talk about, don't you worry, here on the sports show.
5: But the thing is, I think it's going to be the fixture. When the fixture list comes out, it's the first game everyone's going to look for.
0: Yeah, it's going to be that one. And obviously, had they done it like MK Dons, they're a key...
5: Yeah.
0: Key things, and I think it's good for Wimbledon to have those sort of local.
5: Because the thing is, like, every football fan will wear a test to this. It's the question, the picture you look for is who you get your first home game, where you're playing your local rivals, who you play over Christmas,
0: yeah,
5: and like who's your last game of the season type.
0: Where's the home and away with the rivals? That's the big one. You want to get down there.
1: It would be interesting anymore, do you? So that's sadly in the Premier League, you don't anymore. They've kind of got rid of that.
0: New Year's Day is another good one.
1: Yes,
0: I find as well. I was just going to say
3: it would be interesting with Bromley obviously coming up through promotion and Wimbledon, you know, not having the season that they wanted to have as well with a local sort of derby like that. You could imagine there'll be a lot more. There'll be a closeness to the game, attention around it as well, in a positive way. Obviously, we all like a good. A nice electric atmosphere at a derby game like that.
0: Yeah, so. Absolutely. Well, talking about transfers and talking about where AFC Wimbledon might need to strengthen, the under-18s, as we've mentioned, they're vying for their fourth trophy of the season, which is remarkable. They take on Shrewsbury Town in the Under-18 Youth Alliance League National Cup final tomorrow. Number one, what a fantastic season the under-18s are having. But number two, how many of them could we potentially see next season? Because Junior in Keng, who I think was voted as he got given the Young Player Award, he made the step up, so it could be that's a bit of a pathway. Like how good is it to have, or how important is it to have such a strong academy?
3: Well, I mean to be fair, considering they're looking to make it a quadruple winning season, I mean, I think that kind of shows that the academy has its bona fides. And like you say, having a development squad like that and an academy is obviously massively important, because they can look, as you say about Junior and Ken kind of coming up as well into the first team, more and more of those players, you know, if you've, like I say, that's a pretty serious accolade to have, even if it is at an under 18 level.
0: Yeah.
3: So, particularly within League One, like those are where those players can, League One has the opportunities for those players to start kind of knocking on the door of the first team. So. Yeah, it's a fantastic opportunity. Yeah.
1: I was going to say that Dwayne Campbell obviously has been at the club since under-9s as well. So to have a player that's come through the ranks, understands the club to its core, is really important. And hopefully it can lead to a lot more players wanting, you know, to retain those players as well and wanting to stay as well. I think it's really important to sort of understand the heritage and sort of, you know, their love for this club as well. I think, you know, he's a great example, and I think he'll be the next one to break through, hopefully, for AFC's sake.
0: Yeah. Absolutely. Yeah, it's really good to see. And I think what the connection from growing up from within the club and then the connection to the fans is hugely important at this level in particular. The AFC Wimbledon women, they also managed to stave off relegation as well. They'll be in the National Women's League, the National Women's League South next season, but still no word on who is going to replace Kevin Foster in the dugout after he stepped aside after 10 years in charge. But a huge, huge result for AFC Wimbledon women to stay in that league. Right, let's move on. And coming up after this, I think it's time for Beat the Boss.
6: Riverside Radio Sport.

0: Yes, that's right. Get your pens and paper at the ready, because it's time for...
1: Beat the Boss.
0: That's right. It is time for Beat the Boss. The premise is simple. It's going to be five questions. Each answer will be a number, and the closest number wins a point. If you get the answer bang on, you get 2 points. It's as easy as that. No relegation six-pointers here, because every point matters. But
2: relegation, if you don't do it here.
3: and you haven't seen the questions yet, Ben.
0: Exactly. Hey. Today, Robin is the boss. He's got the questions, but please do play along at home. Submit your answers via WhatsApp. The number to do so is 07871 670493, 07871 670493. Robin, over to you.
3: Okay, well, I had a bit of time to think about this. Ben messaged me last night and said, do you want to do Beat the Boss? And I said, yes, 100%, I'm in for that. And I've been thinking about these questions long and hard. So, the first question, it's been, obviously, we've had the resolution of the Championship, League One, League Two, obviously, we've got the playoffs now. So I thought I'd do a question related to that. So, obviously, prior to the playoffs, how many goals have been scored across all of those divisions, Championship, League One, and League Two, in the 2025-2026 season? So this is excluding
0: the
3: playoffs.
0: Across the three EFL leagues.
3: Yes.
0: Wow.
2: I mean, I don't even know where to start.
3: Sorry, is this a bit? Maybe that was a bit too hard.
4: What's a reasonable guess going to be for this? I think ballpark doesn't even really cover it.
3: I can't give you any clues.
2: We're
3: going
2: to have to get our
3: count drinks
2: to work out who's closest this morning. What do we do if someone gets this one right? Because they're not
0: getting this bang on. We need to take you to the lake
3: trophy
0: and see if you float. Like that is a witchcraft. Yeah. If you get this,
3: we have to get them a trophy, to buy them a trophy.
0: So how many goals across the three EFL leagues? Golly,
3: okay,
0: that is a question and a half.
2: Yeah.
3: Have you guys got an answer?
2: I've got an answer.
3: You happy? Okay. Yeah. Should I carry on?
0: Go on.
3: Question two: as of May 2026. How many on-court points has Yannick Sinner won in his professional career?
0: Across his career?
3: In the professional sphere.
2: That is insane.
0: From his first professional game to
3: made
0: today.
3: Made these too hard by the looks of Levi and Will's faces,
0: well,
3: and Ben's.
0: I definitely
3: Ben's
0: know
3: as well.
0: Who I'm not asking next time. For Beat the Boss. Wow, we.
3: Apologies.
2: What would even be an actual...
0: Right, it's going to be a lot of whole round numbers for this.
3: Yeah, I think so.
2: You've gone for a completely random number. I don't even know how you could even get close to this.
3: This is just how my brain works.
0: I'd love to see your working and your sources for this. Right, go on then, yeah.
3: I'd also like it if the sources are incorrect or something.
0: Yeah.
3: Okay, question three.
2: Well, obviously, he's won a lot of points.
3: Yeah, basically. What is the top speed that a car has reached in the 2026 F1 season? And you get an extra bonus point if you can give me the driver and the track.
2: I didn't even watch F1.
0: Fastest car speed in F1 this season.
3: Yeah, 2026.
2: I mean, this is one thing you just have to...
3: Oh, sorry. Yeah, miles per hour, if that's all right. Oh, my Unless you work God. In kilometres, I'll have to work out the conversion rate.
0: But, I mean, I could tell you how many miles per hour have been... reached in F1 forever.
3: Oh.
0: Checking. With your career-long, sport-long questions.
2: But isn't it? That's what I don't know.
3: Everyone looks really unhappy. Sorry about this.
4: Are you going for, you want decimals as well for the
3: mile? Oh, no.
4: Decimals,
2: when he did it, what did he eat for breakfast that morning?
0: Is DRS coming to play for that as well?
2: DRS!
0: And you also said there was a bonus point for...
3: For the driver and the track.
2: Yeah, to get both.
3: So, yeah,
4: I don't even know when the season started and what tracks have been done.
0: I think they've only done
4: Australia first.
0: Two or three.
4: Yes. Okay, that's it.
3: There's been four races.
2: I'm just going to go for someone I know who's fast.
3: Exactly. Okay.
0: Oh, I couldn't even. Right off the top of my head, totally forgotten who won it last year. Like, I know. I've got someone.
3: Okay.
0: I've just got a name now.
3: Okay, excellent.
2: I've got a name, I've got a track.
3: Yeah, do you want to all guess a name and a track and a number? Yeah. Okay, perfect.
2: This is interesting twist. I like this.
3: Okay. So, question four. The NBA playoffs are well underway with the New York Knicks 3-0 up against Philadelphia 76ers. But what is the most amount of points scored by a single player in a single match? Single game. Is it match,
0: are
3: game?
0: Are you talking about in the playoffs so far this season?
3: Oh, sorry, of all time.
2: I know this.
4: I feel like this, is one that's definitely come up on my Instagram reel, feed or something at some point.
3: Oh, sorry, Lima, sorry. I was just going to say, if you know this, can you also name the player?
2: I don't know the player.
3: Because that would be an extra
0: bonus.
3: I'm
0: just trying to work out if...
2: I don't know the player, but I know the game because I know it's famous.
3: Okay. Have you got an answer, guys?
0: Yeah.
3: Okay. So the final question. You're relieved to hear this is the final question.
0: Throwing the point system out with all these bonuses and stuff.
3: Oh, am I? Have I ruined the game? No. Apologies.
0: It's happy hour somewhere, we said at the top of the show.
3: Exactly.
4: I don't know how happy I'm feeling right now.
3: Levi wants to go home.
4: I'm sick of this, Robin. All these questions.
3: Okay. So the final question, which is relieved the most. It was announced recently that LIV Golf is not going to be funded by Saudi Arabia's PIF. But how much money have they invested into LIV before obviously announcing pulling out?
2: In dollars. Okay.
3: And if the answer could be to the closest 100 million, that probably makes it... That's a bit of a clue.
0: At time of exchange rate with when?
3: Okay, I'm joking.
0: See, if you're going to bring really specific questions, Robin, you're going to get very...
2: Exchange rate, I mean, when was it done by credit card or was it done by...
3: Are you regretting asking me last night Ben?
0: No, this is good. But I think what we're going to do, though, is we'll get the answers, I think, after half past. This is good. Can you just run through any quick questions? Any more questions
2: I'm happy with my
4: I'm not happy with mine, but I'll roll with it.
0: Alright, let's this is your opportunity at home, get your answers in to these five very easy questions. please, the number is 07871 670 493. Coming up in the rest of the show as well, shortly we're going to be hearing an interview with Harlequins player Will Porter about the big summer kickoff. We're going to do a roundup of the county championship as well, and then we're going to be doing Going Viral, but that is coming up after the Beat the Boss answers, which are next.
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0: 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Right, we've just done the world's toughest sports quiz, but let's get some answers.
1: Beat the balls.
0: So, quiz master Robin is in the hot seat today and has asked us five questions from hell. So let's go through them.
2: Shall I repeat
0: starting
2: the question?
0: From number one. Repeat the question. And don't forget, you can send in your answers 07871 670 493. Go on then. Question number one, Robin. What have you got?
2: Quickly. So question number one, how many goals across the Championship, League One and League Two from the season just gone, 2025-2026? Levi, do you want to go first?
3: Yeah, I went with 4,000.
4: That is exactly the same number I went with.
0: I'm for 2,000.
2: Oh,
0: sorry. I feel like there's going to be some stern back lines.
2: I'm really sorry, Ben, but you're 2,000 goals off. And Levi and Will are 24 goals off.
0: So they both get savage. Very good.
2: Did we say 2 points each? Because that is quite impressive. Yeah.
0: No, because it wasn't bang on. 1 point each, please.
4: Was the fact that in the Premier League, which is 38 games, mm-hmm. they usually cross the 1,000 goal mark in the final game of the season. It'd be 380 games. That was the logic of like 460 games in a league.
2: Because of
4: how many teams are in it. Yeah.
3: I just went 92 teams, and then if they kind of most teams score at least 10 goals in a season, then multiply that a couple of times. 40 goals, give or take.
0: If we're all showing our working, I just picked a number.
4: My logic would be like it's probably about 1,400 goals. I thought 4,000 is probably
0: right. Question number two.
2: Picking a number does bode well, Ben. For the second question, as of May 2026. How many on-court points has Yannickson won in his professional career? Ben, do you want to go first?
0: Yeah, 5,000.
2: Okay.
4: I went with 116,000.
0: Okay. My giddy aunt.
3: I went for 60,000.
2: Okay, I'm hoping this is correct. My Google AI was telling me it was 39,478.
0: That's got to be Levi.
4: I
0: said 5,000.
2: Oh, yeah.
4: You said you're 20. Right. You said 60,000. Yeah, you're closer. Yeah, it's closer.
2: Okay. Yeah. Okay. There's a bit of tension here.
3: Moment of madness.
2: We can have a bonus question if
0: let's keep going.
4: I mean, that was way off. I probably went with better as that before it's better as one, probably.
0: This is good.
2: Question three. What is the top speed that a car has reached in the 2026 F1 season? And as I said, bonus points for the driver and the track. Will, would you like to go first?
4: I said 198 miles per hour by George Russell at Australia.
2: Okay, good guess.
3: I went for 186 miles an hour, Lando Norris, and I think I'm going to regret this now, because I'm fairly sure it's at the end of the Formula One season, but I went for Las Vegas.
2: Yes, I know that is at the end of the season.
3: I was just trying to think, I was just thinking like a new track, they'd probably, and they want like a like long straight,
4: I
3: want
4: like
3: high top speed basically.
0: I've gone for 270 miles per hour in Miami with George Russell.
2: So, sadly, none of you were correct. The answer was 220 miles an hour by Alpine driver Pierre Gasly at the Chinese Grand Prix. So, Will gets the point for the closest number with 198.
4: 198, yeah.
0: And where was the course? What was the track?
2: The Chinese Grand Prix.
0: So, none of us got any bones either.
4: Yeah,
0: lovely.
4: Yeah.
2: Sorry, lads.
4: Yeah.
2: This is horrible.
3: You wrote the questions. You can't say it's horrible. You knew this was coming.
4: You made the quiz.
0: Says it's horrible whilst tapping his fingertips and cackling.
4: He is the master of disaster.
3: Yeah, all you need now is a mustache to twirl.
0: Yes.
2: Okay, so question four. The NBA playoffs are well underway with the New York Knicks 3-0 up against the Philadelphia 76ers. But what is the most amount of points scored by a single player in one single match? Ben?
0: Yep, I've gone for 100, and the player is Wilt Chamberlain.
2: Oh my God, you're bang on.
4: I said 100 as well. I showed the answer. I knew it was Will somebody, but it was like Will Clayton.
2: Yes, okay,
0: Wilt.
2: So
0: Wilt.
3: And I went, it wasn't Wilt Chamberlain, and it wasn't 100 points. I've heard it like that.
2: Okay.
0: So as I got
3: 72
0: yeah.
3: points, I couldn't think okay. of a player. I was thinking Kareem Abdul-Jabbar or something like that.
4: I had like Will Clayton or something, but I knew. I think
0: this player recently got 80 odd in a game. This yeah. not 86.
4: And do you know the crazy thing about Will Chamberlain's 100 points was in the time when the 3-pointers didn't even count.
0: No.
2: So it was, oh, wow.
0: Is it, well, it was it when they were also two as well?
4: So, yeah. Yeah, so you could only score 2-pointers. Incredible, so he scored 50 baskets.
0: So wow. Technical question here. As I got both bang on, does that mean I get 4 points? Because they were bonus.
2: It's your show, Ben. So yes, of course you can.
0: That is just to dispel any rumours. That is not how we run this show. But I will take it.
4: But do I get 2 points for getting the number right?
0: Yeah, because you're bang on. Because you're bang on. You're bang on. Yeah.
2: So how are we doing so far on points before we go into the
4: four
2: final?
4: Four for Ben.
0: Four.
4: What a question. Four for me.
2: Okay.
4: So and two for Levi.
3: Yeah, is it two? Yeah.
4: Yeah.
0: Oh, I've turned it round.
2: So yeah. Levi gets it bang on. He gets 7 points.
0: This is United and Barcelona stuff.
4: This is like, I don't know. Right,
0: last question.
4: It's like you scored a hole in one at a par five.
0: Yeah. Here we go. Last question.
2: So, final question. So it was announced recently that LIV Golf was not going to be funded by Saudi Arabia's PIF. But how much money did they invest into LIV before they pulled out of the deal?
4: I said 5 billion.
3: Gone for 1.2 billion.
0: Oof, I've also gone 5 billion.
2: Exactly. Oh gosh. So you both, very close. Yeah, it's $5.3 billion.
4: Oh,
2: so
4: wow.
2: You both get the point. And I think
4: we've got to go to a tie break.
2: I don't have a question, but I can look for one if you want. Maybe
0: well,
2: we can
0: that
2: have one
0: is
2: later.
0: That's good. So we'll come to a tie break in a minute, but to make sure you can find one, why don't we hear about the big summer kickoff on Saturday, the 16th of May? Harlequins will be hosting Exeter Chiefs at the Allianz Twickenham Stadium, and our reporter and quiz extraordinaire Robin Davis went down to the Stoop, the home of Harlequins and just a stone's throw away from the Twickenham Stadium, for the big summer kickoff media day to chat to some of the players ahead of the match. And now we can hear how his conversation with scrum half Will Poulter went.
5: Will, obviously it was really good fun to be involved in the session this morning. Grueling session for us, obviously. But for you, obviously, when you're training, is it all about the games themselves, or do you quite enjoy the training sessions you do prior to the matches?
6: Yeah, definitely. When it comes to the actual on-pitch rugby sessions, for sure, I think we all enjoy playing rugby at the end of the day. That's why we do it. Sometimes the gym or conditioning sessions can sometimes get a little bit long. But no, when it's time on pitch for the rugby ball, I think we all enjoy that. Obviously, the games are the most enjoyable. But no, at the end of the day, we'll play rugby every day if we can.
2: Nice one. And are you looking forward to the big summer kickoff across the road?
6: Yes, definitely. That's always when those two big games in our calendar come up, we're super excited for it. I get really excited for this one because I think the weather's going to be nice as well. So it's going to be a great day out. Hopefully we can get loads of fans down. We're playing Exeter this year, obviously going really well, so hopefully it'll be a great game and hopefully we can get the big win.
2: Have you got lots of friends and family joining you to watch you?
6: I do, yeah. The whole family and extended family coming to watch, so hopefully we can put on a good
2: fill the stadium.
6: Exactly, yeah. Fill the stadium. A few extra nerves with them all there.
2: And do you think this is a good event to sort of highlight, obviously, Harlequins and also the Prem to sort of maybe a broader audience?
6: No, definitely. I think any time you can get a crowd as big as that and have an event with it being at Twickenham and having a, you know, the musical act beforehand, etc. I think that really advertises the sport as a whole, not just Quins or Exeter in the game. I think it's great, and you can see other teams trying to do that now, season doing their derby games, the big games. So obviously Quins were the first to do that, so I think it's very exciting and great for rugby.
2: Yeah, and obviously the game itself, obviously you mentioned earlier about a strong Exeter side. Is there any sort of players that you're sort of wary of or excited to come up against in the game?
6: I think they've got loads of great players. Obviously they've got great wingers. We're not hiding away from their winger threat. They've also got great centres, with Henry Slay being in there. But you know, throughout their whole team, we know their DNA. Obviously we played them already previously this year, so we know what they've got, they know what we've got, so hopefully we can turn up on the day and give a good show.
2: And I was going to ask you, obviously you scored 4 tries so far this season, and 2 years ago you got 2 tries in the second half of the big summer kickoff in 2024. Are you going to try and let history repeat itself and try and get some more tries against Exeter?
6: That would be ideal, yeah. If we could get a few tries, I'll try and do my best to get myself over the line, but at the end of the day we'll just try and get the win. But yeah, maybe a few more tries would be lovely this season, yeah.
2: And in terms of the rest of the season, what are your thoughts, obviously, going forward? Are you sort of looking forward past this season, or is it more just game by game at this moment?
6: I think big picture, I think you're right. Maybe we are thinking about how we can build into next season, but no, in terms of individual player responsibility in the team as a whole, we're definitely not turning away from these next five games we've got. Like, we'll put as much effort as we can to get the results we need for the end of the season. There's still a lot to play for. So no, we're not at all just skipping over these games and looking forward to next season. We've still got some games of rugby to focus on.
2: And you mentioned earlier about your family joining you. Are you going to try and join in the festivities after the game? Obviously the big barbecue and live music after the match.
6: Definitely. I'll definitely hang around for a bit and see. You've got to enjoy the event as a whole. Obviously sometimes that's result dependent.
2: Yeah.
6: can affect my mood, but my family will for sure enjoy it. So I'll be there with them.
2: Nice one. Well, thank you very much and good luck for the game.
6: Easy. Thank you.
0: That was our reporter Robin Davis speaking to Harlequins scrum half Will Porter. And a reminder that the big summer kickoff takes place at the Allianz Stadium in Twickenham next Saturday, the 16th of May, as Harlequins take on Exeter Chiefs. Tickets are available to purchase via the Harlequins website for an unmissable festival of action-packed rugby and live entertainment. Robin, I think during that audio package you were able to get a tiebreak question, so let's have that and then we're going to move on to talk about some other sports. But let's have that tiebreaker question. This is Will and I in a penalty shootout, sudden death. Here we go.
2: So
0: no tense music, I'm afraid.
2: No, it's fine. How many, obviously with Mo Salah announcing that he's leaving Liverpool at the end of this season, how many Premier League goals has he scored for Liverpool?
4: Oh, for Liverpool, not. I was going to say, how many goals he scored? It's for Liverpool.
2: Just for Liverpool.
0: Just for Liverpool.
4: How many? Liverpool. So not counting his goals for Chelsea.
2: Oh, I see what you're saying.
0: No. What?
2: Gosh.
0: You haven't.
2: I don't.
0: You don't know if that's his.
2: Oh, I don't think he scored that many for Chelsea, actually. So okay,
4: he scored two for Chelsea.
2: Okay. Right. Well then. Okay.
0: That number minus two.
2: I forgot about that.
0: Okay. Great. So how many? Goals
2: how many Premier League goals Premier has Mo Salah scored for Liverpool in the Premier League?
0: Right, I've got something.
4: I've got a number.
0: Yep. Go on then, Will.
4: For 193.
0: I've gone for 124.
4: But I've got a point. I've won it.
0: Well, I've Premier League goals. Premier League.
2: Yeah, that's what it's saying.
0: Okay, fine.
2: The figure is 191 if we exclude the two goals he scored for Chelsea. So, Will, you are the victor.
0: I want to know, what is Alan Shearer's record?
4: 260.
2: 260.
0: Oh, okay, I'll let you off him. I was like, is he really in the 200s?
4: I mean,
0: well done. Well done. I'll take that.
4: Yeah.
0: Well done.
4: Yeah, because I knew.
0: Round of applause.
2: World's hardest quiz.
4: Yeah. Thank you, Robin, for the quiz. And. I survived the quiz. I am the ultimate sports. Well,
2: yeah, that was impressive.
4: Guessing it at random.
0: Right.
4: But I think I knew that answer, so it was a really quick answer.
0: Let's have a quick look at the county championship, and then we're going to head into Gurn Viral.
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So in the County Championship cricket, Surrey are sitting second and they're away at Trent Bridge, taking on the reigning champions, Nottinghamshire. It is a battle at the top. It's the top two. And the only two sides that remain unbeaten go head to head. Surrey won the toss yesterday and put the home side into bat. The score at the moment in that game, well, Nottinghamshire were all out for 415 in their first innings, and Surrey are on 170 for three. Dom Sibley, the highest scorer for Surrey at the moment, 69 not out, but with some good cameos from Rory Burns and Jamie Smith. And Dan Lawrence is in with Sibley to bat. And for the bowling figures as well, it was a really, really good afternoon for Australian Dan Worrell, who picked up six wickets on his return, having missed out in the last game, and Gus Atkinson back in the attack as well, getting a wicket as well, and overseas signing Sean Abbott picking up three as well. It's going to be an absolute crunch game. Ben Folkes out injured, which means the international, England international Jamie Smith has had his second and rare opportunity to keep wicket for the Three Feathers. And Dom Sibley continuing his hot form and hot start to the season, which is seeing a lot of people ask, should he be back in the England setup? Robin, you're nodding your head there. Is that because you

0: because you feel he should be?
1: I think so. I think there needs to be a bit of a shake-up, doesn't there, for the England men's international side. I think it's been a bit of a struggle of late. Obviously, the fated Ashes, which I don't really want to talk about because it gives me PTSD. But, yeah, I think it does need a bit of a shake-up. I think there's been a few players that have, for some reason, seemed to get a bit of favouritism. I don't know if that's unfair to say, but it does feel like we do need a bit of a shake-up. And I think Sibley deserves his chance, yeah.
0: Yeah, it's a lot of people saying, particularly as there's been so much talk about selectors and the England setup needing to look more at county championship, and he's just had such a great few seasons. Dom Sibley, he's been sort of near about the top of the batting charts every season, but his period with England, a lot of people would say, was less entertaining than watching paint dry, as he is someone who likes to leave a lot of balls. He's the sort of antidote of Ben Duckett, who can't seem to not strike for a boy.
1: Yeah, he's playing in India away. So, it's one of those sort of... Yeah, I think you need a bit of conservative kind of play at the moment for England.
0: Yeah.
2: He
1: is calm.
0: Conservative with a capital C.
2: I mean, the thing is with Sibley, I mean, I can't help thinking, but particularly in this way with the team, he didn't have a best of spell. The problem is, like, particularly if we want to try and build up towards the Ashes in 2027, which is kind of what we've got a lot of people focusing towards, do we really want to be sending out an opening batsman pair partnership of Crawley and Sibley? Is that really going to...
0: Well, I think Crawley was
2: Really our best opening partnership? And then that's, for me, is a question.
0: Well, I think Crawley's place, that's the one that's particularly in the starting... opening the batting is the one that's under fire. I think Ben Duckett, even though he's had some of the off-field sort of question marks about his character and things
1: beers.
0: Like that.
1: But lots of beers.
0: A lot of drinks. But I think his position in the side is probably still set, and it's Zach Crawley that's under pressure, who has not had a great start to the county championship.
2: He's not really been good at getting runs recently. I mean, when he was in squad, he didn't score very well in the Ashes, I can't remember.
0: No.
2: And I think that he needs... I think that situation, maybe Sibley is maybe best to go out with Duckett, and maybe if Crawley can find some... But then again, we've got a year. If he can have maybe a good year, then maybe the situation... But I can't see it at the moment.
0: I mean, one of the other names, Haseeb Hameed, who is opening for Nottinghamshire. He only scored 7 off 24 in the first innings, but he's had a blistering start to the season, as has James Rue of Somerset. There's a whole host who are vying for those. Asa Tribe at Glamorgan is another name that's going around. So we will see. Interesting to note, though, in this, that Dan Lawrence has come out in to bat fourth, Ryan Patel bat third, which means that Ollie Pope, the former England international number three batsman, sliding down the order, he's probably going to come in he's probably going to come in number six. So, I mean, number one, it just shows the fantastic depth that Surrey have in the batting department. But interesting that they're slightly tweaking some things around. And I wonder if Dan Lawrence, as a spin option, he did have a stint with the England setup as well. I remember seeing him at Sri Lanka at the Oval a year or two ago. Again, didn't pull up any trees during his England spell, but he's done really well. At the start of this,
1: I was going to say he's scored 26 off 36 balls, so he's doing well batting at the moment. So
0: fairly bounce-ball numbers there. Yeah,
2: I mean, you also think potentially, like, is he someone like potentially could potentially be somebody like Lawrence is a bit of a spinner. Could be someone in. Could be someone who kind of like be like, you know, that bat the bowler who can bat a bit. You know, that
0: The Will Jacks role in the Ashes.
2: I'm not going to compare him to, but Shane Warne was obviously legendary for that, for being a bowler who could bat. And I think like every great team needs that, and maybe he could be that for us.
1: I was going to say, maybe it'll be as good as well for Ollie Pope to have a bit of a break from the sort of scrutiny playing for England, maybe regain a bit of his form for Surrey. And then, you know, obviously, as Will said earlier, there's a little bit of a time frame where you can sort of bed himself back into maybe the England contention for the Ashes in 2027. We don't know, do we, what's going to happen, or who gets injured, or all these other things. So hopefully Pope can just sort of enjoy his county time slightly less. There is still going to be some scrutiny, but less so than playing for England, right?
0: Yeah,
1: so,
0: it's a much warmer environment, I think, for him to play in the county championship. And there's seven games before they get to the first test of the summer. And then they start to get into the T20s and things like that, which I know that he also likes to play. And he was the captain 2 years ago for the Surrey T20 side. But I think for me, as much as I'd love to see him

0: back in the England setup. I actually think if he doesn't get selected for the New Zealand tests, I think just having that block would be really good for him.
1: The only thing he's got to watch out for is obviously they keep advertising this working from home at the Oval. He's got to watch out for all those angry people working from home. Maybe they had a bad meeting and then they see Ollie Pope not performing and they're going to get shouts. They're going to shout.
0: Keyboard warriors. Right. Well, that's going to be carrying on that game across the weekend. And
2: keep warriors to another level.
0: Exactly. Surrey just moving on to 182-43. They trail Nottinghamshire by 233 runs with 7 wickets remaining. Right, let's move into our final part of the show, going viral.
3: I was like, Watford Junction is the last stop that you can use a Oyster card at. And he went, I know that. This is going straight to Crewe. I was going to end it. I remember he said to me, which was unnecessary, well, you might get a football game up in Crewe. And I was like,
2: Crewe Alexander. Like,
4: Premier League manager's 11 versus a Premier League referee's 11. Ooh. You know, Mike Dean pulling the strings of midfield. For the managers, I think Sean Dyche up front just nut someone in the head like a hard man.
2: Up front.
4: Proper hard man. Proper hard man centre forward, I reckon.
0: Yes, going viral. This is our time to zoom out from Southwest London and to discuss what's caught our eye in the world of sport. It could be for the good, for the bad, or the funny. Robin, what have you got? Something quite lively.
1: Well, yeah, I think it was after training the other day on Wednesday that midfielders Federico Valverde and Tchouameni had a bit of a heated discussion, shall we say. And then I think
0: This is for Real Madrid, isn't it?
1: Sorry, I shouldn't have mentioned it. Yeah, Spanish media were reporting that it was later confirmed that the situation escalated further on Thursday when they had a bit of a punch-up.
0: Yeah.
1: Which is shocking, but I wonder if it actually happens more often than you think and we just don't hear about it. But unfortunately, Valverde did have to go to hospital with, I think it was concussion. I think it was knocked out.
5: I heard it described as a traumatic head injury.
0: Yeah. Traumatic brain injury is what I heard, yeah.
1: Bad day at the office, right? We're talking about working from home. That's a bad day at the office.
5: But there seems
0: that's,
5: to be so
0: that's
5: much.
0: An advocate to work at home.
1: Let's go to the cricket.
0: Go on, Levi.
5: I was going to say, there seems to be, Real Madrid seems to be marred in controversy at the moment. There's stuff going on with Mbappe as well, I think, falling out with players and...
0: Well, just chasing personal stats.
5: Yeah,
0: something else that I heard.
2: It's all a bit to be egos. It's only egos at Real Madrid, and that's the problem.
1: There's only one man that will save this for them, and it's their incoming new manager Jose Mourinho, who's going to come in and steady the ship. And there's not going to be any more chaos, Ben.
0: I don't think it's confirmed, but he is.
2: That would be amazing to see Mourinho basically return to Madrid.
1: He's all about calm, isn't he?
5: I think he's all about the dramatics, though, surely.
1: I think
0: if anything, he will deflect the limelight from the players onto himself. It might create storm anyway.
2: Jose back at the Bernabeu would be great.
0: Yeah. Levi, you've got something that's sort of linked to dressing room or like.
5: Yeah, well, I was going to say, competing with the antics of Real Madrid over at Marseille, Pierre-Emerick Aubameyang has been suspended, I believe, for showering a management or an executive with a fire extinguisher. apparently, it was due to him trying to enforce a curfew for the players. I'm assuming they were all out on a bit of a jolly up. And Aubameyang didn't want to go to bed, I'm assuming.
0: Where's he playing again? He's in Marseille. And they're not doing well either at the moment. They're not competing for any trophies. I think European football is almost not an option for them this season. So,
5: yeah, the fire extinguisher thing, though, I think that's just another level. I mean, you can understand a bus stop or something on the training pitch, as we were kind of saying, but. That's just, I don't know, someone that's
2: not great.
5: On
2: not
5: far
2: great.
5: Too much money having great, far too much fun.
2: By advertisement for United Club, put it that way.
1: It's not a club that sort of likes to escape controversy, does it? Obviously, they had Mason Greenwood. I think he's trying to leave the club as well. But yeah, it's a bit of a mess, isn't it?
2: It's a bit of a circus, as we like to say.
0: Yeah. Go on then. Will, what's your going viral moment this week?
2: Yeah, so unfortunately for the two people sitting sitting beside me. I'm going to talk about Arsenal. In fact, obviously, they got through
1: got through to the final
2: of the Champions League. Obviously, they're in pole position to win the Premier League. And the thing is, they could be doing the European double, which I think is like very difficult to do. I mean, and as someone who's had a bit of a soft spot for Arsenal over the years, the fact that they're finally going to be able to do it, and I think they could potentially win both trophies and basically shut everyone up for basically saying, like, with all the jokes they've had, they could potentially end the season with the Premier League and the Champions League. And they claim to be the best team on the planet.
0: There you go.
5: I've never known anyone to have a soft spot for Arsenal, for starters. I mean,
0: says the Spurs fan.
5: I've got a Chelsea fan in the studio. We're uniting.
2: Glasses off.
5: We're putting on a united front here, Robin and I.
0: Don't bring United into this. Let's park them.
1: I did quite enjoy how, like, it's obviously really good for radio. We literally just were in silence there for a second half.
5: Just let that one linger.
1: How great Arsenal are. I was like, no, don't want to say anything. I just think for me, they play such boring football that it's just a bit disappointing that could be.
2: It's proper Brexit football. It's 1-0 or something.
0: So you're saying they would be the worst side to win a trophy, is that what you're saying?
1: I think they could be up there in terms of the worst footballing side. I wouldn't say worst, but in terms of the style, I'm not a massive fan, if I'm being honest.
5: Ben had quite a hot take on this, actually, on how he would like... Arsenal to win the league.
0: I would like Arsenal to win the league, only so that their fans can then be quiet for having finally done it, having been the bridesmaid 3 years in a row. Just let them win it, have their moment, they can celebrate. We'll all forget to be the celebration police for a day, and then we can go off into the sunset and focus on
1: something
0: else.
1: And never
0: else.
1: Talk about them yes. ever again.
2: I mean, exactly. The reason why I saw spot for Arsenal is because a lot of my good friends are Arsenal fans.
0: Right, well, linked to Arsenal and their European antics and exploits, my moment of the week is about a small number of Tottenham Hotspur fans who have been booking hotels in Budapest.
5: Yes, the boys.
0: They've been booking, which is where the Champions League final is going to be held. So Tottenham fans, fierce rivals of Arsenal, they're booking hotels and then the plan is to then cancel them sort of like the night before the kickoff, so that Arsenal fans can't get out there and book hotels, which is just it's a wonderful piece of housery. I think it's very, very good. Levi used all
1: his savings to this as well. He's bankrupt now.
5: I've always had a significant tie to Budapest. I've always loved the city.
2: I wouldn't endorse
5: anyone doing anything like that.
0: No, the levels of pettiness, it's quite funny. Anyway, we've come to the end of the show. That's it for today. Thank you for joining us. It's a goodbye from me, Ben Hayes, and from Robin, and from Will, and from Levi, and we will see you back at the normal time of 4 next week, from 4 until 6, Riverside Radio Sports Show. Whatever it is that you're doing this week, have a good one.

0: on DAB, online,
1: and on your smart speaker. This is Riverside Radio.
2: Sir Keir Starmer says he will not quit after Labour's devastating local election losses. The Prime Minister insists the right thing to do is rebuild after the party lost more than 1,400 seats, control of the Senate and dozens of councils across England. He says he'll now set out the path ahead. The Environment Secretary Emma Reynolds says now is not the time for change.
3: Yes, we've got to do things differently, but I don't believe that changing the leadership of our party and our government right now is the right thing to do. It would plunge us into instability. It would detract from the good work that we're trying to do.
2: The SNP leader says Scotland must have a choice about its future, especially with Nigel Farage now a potential future PM. The Scottish Parliament now has more pro-independence MSPs than at any point before. British passengers and staff on a cruise ship at the centre of a hantavirus outbreak are being taken to hospital on Merseyside. They'll isolate there after the ship docks in Tenerife tomorrow. Police are hunting the driver of a car which hit a group of pedestrians, leaving one man with life-threatening injuries. Officers say it happened after a row broke out in Arnold near Nottingham overnight. In sport, and Liverpool were booed off at Anfield after a 1-1 draw with Chelsea in the Premier League. And there was plenty of incident in Bournemouth's 1-0 win at Fulham. Now live to Guy Swindles.
4: There certainly was. The referee, Andrew Madeley, was the busiest man on the pitch just about. He sent off two people in the first half. First Bournemouth's Ryan Christie and then Anderson for Fulham. Bournemouth then took the lead. Brilliant goal from Rayan. But in between, we've seen the bar hit three times. We've seen a miss of the season. We've seen the bar hit again. It finished Fulham 0, Bournemouth 1.
2: Brighton also boosted their hopes of European football with a 3-0 victory over relegated Wolves, and Hearts will look to take another big step towards a Scottish Premiership title with a win at Motherwell. And England remain on course for the Grand Slam in Rugby Union's Women's Six Nations after winning 61-33 away to Italy. That's the latest.
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Well, a very good evening. Thanks to the sports crew. Thanks to the Richmond Mayfair crew. Maybe you're chilling out after a splendid day out in the summer sunshine. Clapham Common, absolutely chocker, which is why I'm running a little bit late, but we'll get our ducks in a row through till 8. This is Andy B sitting in for Kent with Kent's Classics. We're going to start in a sort of amble prompted by a new single by John Patiste, who used to be Stevens' musical director on the late night chattery in America, with John Dankworth, who's perhaps the daddy of the whole movement of blurring genres. He was once thrown out summarily by security guard at the Royal Academy of Music just for playing a few jazz licks on the alto sax. The security guard reported him. Instantly, he was out on the street, no more degree. Now there's a jazz faculty which honours him on a regular basis, time and tidies. Now, of course, with the great gig in the sky, but there's a vast library of these things which were far more than experiments. They were the accomplished work of a working muso who, being of such eminence, being essentially a bunch of freelancers, the LSO was a bit of a shoehorn in. This is for something called Adventures in Fusion from 74, and it's his take, among many others, on the famous Paganini Caprice number 22. It's called Paganini in Perpetua, LSO, John Dankworth from 74.

Bill McGuffey, I think, on piano, and Kenny Clare from the Johnny Dankworth Seven, guesting with the London Symphony Orchestra. And John Dankworth's estimable Adventures in Fusion from 74. Paganini in Perpetua. This is Kent Classics, Andy B sitting in. And such is the way of Lustgarten's Theodolite, my esteemed executive producer out of the Shires at the moment, more of which tomorrow night between 9 and 11. Chin between 11 and 1 tonight on other matters, including the wonderful Françoise Pascal and the Sage of Thamesmead, rap-styly unique technique. Both inveterate genre hoppers, people of eclectic ears like you, gentle listener. Since I have, we have not got, unfortunately, is Stephen Colbert's former music director and his take on Mozart's primordial Rondo a la Turca. Here's something from similar territory. There seems to be, if not a vogue for this, a kind of bit of parallel process. Tom Jones these days has an amour funky musical director, Neil Cowley, he of the non-hipster beard. His trio is on tour with Based on Bach, his newish project, which itself, I think, derives unconsciously, probably, because it's a bit before his time, from the magnificent explorations of Jacques Lussier, which was high time we dove into those. So keyboard-based for the next half hour or so. More good things to come, and I think it would be an insult to call this stuff fusion. It's more kind of a knowing experiment, perhaps what J.S. Bach would do if he were in the room, and who knows where he might be right now. Anyway, Neil Cowley and Emma's Video Shop from that new Bach-infused set.

letting pregnant pause. The brilliant new single from the Neil Cowley trio from the album Based on Bach, and what isn't when it comes down to it. Anyway, that was Emma's Video Shop. He's on tour at the moment. As I say, we'll play that excellent piece of Cross the Pondery, Rondo alla Turquerie tomorrow night, in between 9 and 11. But you get the idea. The other day at a marvellous third stream partakers gig at World Heartbeat, the wonderful Trish Close, who opened the evening with some cello adjoined improvisations with a good friend of hers who is on the show again tomorrow night with LaMounta briefly. LaMounta said to me before embarking on this conversation on the fly, okay, Bungie, you do the jazz, I'll do the other stuff. And, of course, immediately when you start talking to working musicians in the modern age, those dividing lines have melted away, because music is music, you go where the work is, you acquire techniques and sensibilities, and you keep your ears open in a way that actually wasn't really allowed anymore, but it's become practical and essential, but also delightful in the very best out, like Trish's and her crew's. And likewise, the origins of this are sort of working musicianly. Jacques Lussier, would, like many working pianists, Eric Satie, indeed, Haydn and Mozart onwards, were effectively sort of the equivalent of the cocktail pianists of their day, whatever gig they had, be it Landon Gentry or a restaurant somewhere, or indeed Satie's Le Chat Noir Cabaret, which spawned so many off-the-wall suggestions in terms of people watching. Anyway, likewise, I think Jacques Lussier, basically having this gig, having to bear the rent, and only having his recent studies of Bach and a few other of Bach's antecedents and forebears and fivebears in his quiver, so to speak. So I thought, well, I'll spend a couple of hours honing the idea of putting these things together very modestly, and the rest is history. It became a whole new career for him. This is Bach's Italian Concerto, as blended about 30 years ago by the esteemed Jacques Lussier Trio, and recorded here live in Frankfurt.

0: Well, isn't that stupendous? Jacques Lussier, the piano, and André Arpino in the 85 edition there, Vincent Charbonnier at the bass, and the Italian concerto BWV 971 by J.S. Bach. You may think, particularly if you're a prog denizen, there's a little bit of wildness creeping in there, but I think you'll probably notice and perhaps agree, gentle listener, that the whole thing is anchored in what Bach would have known and loved, and I think he would have, would you agree, be pleasantly surprised by the fact that his music is being utilized. It was above all what the Germans call Gebrauchmusik, or Paul Hindemith did. Basically, it's stuff that is useful as well as being aesthetically pleasing and about as good as it gets, really. I have a memory of my Royal Artillery band days of a gentleman of colour who was our bassist, bass guitarist at the time, who I hope is still on Terra Firma and doing great stuff. He had a Hendrix quality about him after hours, and he used to go down to the basement of our block in Dortmund, West Germany, and practice the Bach cello suites on the bass guitar all night long. An object lesson, but he was trying to get it right, and he was trying to get all the other sort of more elaborate stuff that he did. I mean, Bach is pretty elaborate, kind of on point. Bach is so often our anchor in life and in music, is it not? Anyway, more in a moment.
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6: The middle thing about all these cats, as they say in jazz, is that they are classically trained. They had no option because there was no such thing as an academical jazz training back in the day. There now is, but it's informed by what went before, inevitably, and the correlations and the ease with which genres very, very well taught us in World Heartbeat Up the Road here can coalesce is a fantastic thing. There is, for example, coming up in respect of a big gig in October, of Call Out for Composers of Colour, which is in this country is lamentably a relatively new thing. We have the fantastic Erilyn Wallen and some of her sisterhood, but there's a whole new generation coming up, and these are exciting times because boundaries are being pushed, but they're being pushed in a kind of informed way. Certain people in positions of musical authority had something to do with this a generation or two before. In the post-war period, when America was trying to get its ducks in a row, people like Alec Wilder, indeed during the war itself, introduced Uncle Frank Sinatra, to ballads by Tchaikovsky and others. And I'm going to dig out his version of Number That Lonely Heart, Not Tired Today. Just an extraordinary piece of work. And it just is to the manner born. You realise that where he's born is often sort of Russian composers a little bit later on. They would effectively be writing film music, and they already were without the technology to make the films. Anyway, be that as it may, here's Barbara Streisand singing Gabriel Fauré. You probably know this, but you won't have heard it quite like this before. It's orchestrated by Klaus Ogerman.

Well, I think that's rather wonderful, don't you? That's from Barbra Streisand's CBS classical album from that long hot summer, as has to be said, of 1976. It's a bit like that today in South London. Anyway, Barbra Streisand and Klaus Elgerman taking ever so slight liberties with Foy's original accompaniment there, in that sort of filmic bossa nova-ish persuasion that I think sort of fitted preternaturally. The thing being that Gabriel Foy himself debuted some of his exquisite chamber music compositions in the latter edition of salons, where the well-to-do, or at least the artistically inclined, would gather and test out their latest prototypes, so to speak. I think the provenance of the Pavane was a small theatre production somewhere on the outskirts of Paris. Don't quote me on that, but that sort of thing. But these were kind of occasional gigs which spawned the stuff of reputation, greatness, and affectionately lingering provenance. Eventually, salons beget rather like early pub cabaret did music halls in South London. The idea of the supper club, and that sort of spawned a cabaret, and both are still alive and well, albeit for a small fee, in uptown New York. Anyway, a long way ahead of that, you had the Parisian effect with good victuals and aesthetically pleasing stuff and great company, and perhaps a little bit of mild intoxication. Always drink responsibly. Anyway, down the left bank, all sorts of other people were looking to cut their teeth and, as it were, sow their creative and perhaps otherwise wild oats. Presiding over Le Chat Noir after Eric Satie's wonderful gestation there, he of the 27 identical grey velvet suits and a wandering feline or two and very little else in his gaff, Darius Milhaud, who eventually taught Bert Bacharach stateside when he was fleeing the Nazis, and said, "Bert, look, don't bother about the fact that you write fantastic tunes. Stick with that. Don't worry about the complicated dodecaphonics. Leave that to your colleagues. You don't have to impress me or anybody else. You've got this." Darius is, I think, revered among musicians like Poulenc and his ilk, because he's prone to very so gently taking the proverbial out of the traditional canon while respecting it deeply. So he bent it around a little bit and fused it with the cabaret style, which is where the jazz sort of comes in. It can come in all sorts of ways, ecclesiastical, street side, rap, you name it. But anyway, here we're in Parisian cabaret, and we're with Scaramouche, and elegantly interpreted by a saxophonic rendition here by Nobuya Sagawa, from which this is Brasileira.

It'd be fair to say, marvellous as that is as a miniature, that there's quite a lot more jazz in things like La Création du Monde and Le Bœuf sur l'Étoile, which were composed for small, wacky theatre productions, certainly prefiguring Python and Spike and whatnot in the 1930s and thereabouts. Darius Milhaud's genius there, as performed by Nobuya Sogawa and a team from Japan. Now, the thing about the West Bank is that the Left Bank, I should say, that it is a relatively small world then as now, and the artistic enclaves are sort of preserved within the touristy and real estate realities of our time.

creativity of various kinds. Although the world has changed very much indeed. Things like RTTV over there are fantastic for promulgating that sort of work in development. Anyway, be that as it may, just across the cabaret table was Heitor Villa-Lobos, who was a gog and sort of commissioned by his native Brazil to go across and learn the latest thing in terms of contemporary composition and adapt it for a local audience, so to speak. So we've had spent an industrious few years at the conservatoire, and I can't remember who he studied with, but I think Darius and Francis would certainly have been convivial bon viveurs in the process. And that is part of the process, really. Advanced teaching these days, very often, as in World Heartbeat with the youngsters, involves sitting side by side with the pros and a process of osmosis and very close, focused and convivial attention kind of wins the day. It's a new way of teaching. It's kind of syntactic and you just hopefully hit the ground running in expert hands. I think this is what Heitor does with his extraordinary and it is mighty body of symphonic music and the Brazilian. It's woefully neglected. It is beautiful, irreverent, and hugely coloristic, and a little bit challenging to play, but is replete with the sounds of the jungle and the extraordinary colors transposed orchestrally. Now, the thing is that the Bach Unbuttoned fits this very well, and this sort of starting point here was a sequence of, how many are there? 9 Bachianas Brasiliensis, basically translated into Brazilian terms, of which this is number 8. This glorious stuff, you'll know the famous aria number 5. We thought we'd go a little bit beyond that to see how it developed in purely orchestral terms. This is the Toccata of number 8 performed by the Nashville Symphony. So just a little way up the Pike State side. And Kenneth Schmerhorn.

beautifully bonkers Bachianders Brasileiras number 8 for a symphony orchestra performed by the National Symphony and Kenneth Schmemerhorn, one of Leddy Bernstein's pupils back at the day. And there's a whole rabbit hole we could go down in terms of jazz and classical, likewise Romain Previn. Anyway, let's restrain ourselves to the tune of Igor Stravinsky, who simply, in his, how can I put it, slightly arch, laconic way, completely flipped for jazz. He began to realise these connections between the filmic and the Russian, and the fact that he straddled through being taught by Rimsky-Korsakov the 19th and 20th century, he knew which way the current was flowing, and the fact that it was possible through the medium of jazz to keep things concise and incredibly rhythmic. And some of the rhythms, as you'll notice in the implications of swing, have all kinds of ethnic variants that are now being brought back into play in the nature of fusion. Hence, we have this incredibly rich musical colorscape and sense of possibilities that places like World Harpy with Julian Joseph and Michael Sonny Willis kind of crystallize. Anyway, it was literally the pragmatism of having the same publisher, Leeds Music, in the States, that led post-war to the fact that Igor and Woody Herman, the Herman's Herd, happened to be in the same gin joint in the same town and said, how about it? This resulted eventually in the highly laconic Ebony Concerto performed by Woody on clarinet here.

0: Well, not just irreverent and scatty, but kind of questing and bluesy. The conclusion of the Ebony Concerto from 46, commissioned for debuted by Herman's Hurd with Woody Herman, or Woody Herman and his orchestra, rather more stately put, directed by Igor Stravinsky, who instinctively got what that band could do. One of marvellous baritone saxophone truntering purposefully away there. Anyway, that was, as I say, from 46. Years ahead of its time, like the man himself. More in a moment. This is Kent's Classics, Andy B sitting in.
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3: The number of councils lost by Labour in the local elections is now 39, as the misery continues for an under-pressure Prime Minister. Sir Keir Starmer's promising to rebuild and set out the way forward in the coming days after 1,400 councillors lost their seats. Red Wall Labour MP Graham Stringer wants the PM to step down.
4: It would be much better if he announced that he was going. I want him to go with the respect of people. He's tried to do a good job. He's failed as Prime Minister, and he should now announce a timetable.
3: Meanwhile, Plaid Cymru's become the biggest party in Wales, and the SNP won a fifth term in power in Holyrood. There were also gains for the Greens and the Liberal Democrats. In other news, British passengers and staff on a cruise ship at the centre of a hantavirus outbreak are being taken to hospital on Merseyside. They'll isolate there after the ship docks in Tenerife tomorrow morning. Israel and Hezbollah have been exchanging heavy fire in Lebanon, despite a ceasefire brokered by the United States. Lebanon's health ministry says at least 9 people were killed in Israeli strikes across the south overnight. In sport, in Manchester City are looking to keep the pressure on leaders Arsenal in the Premier League title race. We now go live to Darren Stanage.
5: Where it's City 0, Brentford 0, both sides with chances. Haaland close for City, Kelleher made a big double save from him and Ake on the follow-up. But Brentford have had their moments too. Donnarumma saving a Jensen free kick, and he also flapped a long throw before City managed to clear. So both sides looking dangerous, but it's Manchester City 0, Brentford 0.
3: Meanwhile, Brighton remain in contention for a place in Europe thanks to a 3-0 win against Wolves. They are a couple of points behind sixth place Bournemouth, who claimed a 1-0 victory at Fulham. And in Scotland, Dundee secured their Scottish Premiership safety with a 3-0 win against Livingston. And Wigan have thrashed rival St Helens 32-0 to seal their place in the final of Rugby League's Challenge Cup. That's the very latest. I'm Stevie Shillinglaw.
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0: In for Kent and Kent's Classics. So in hour two, we're going to wander around a little bit. We may even play some sort of modern straight-ahead jazz if the mood takes us. Fine and mellow, hopefully, for your early Saturday evening. I'll be along after Simon Burnett's excellent South London Soul at 9 with Jim, at 11 with Francoise Pascal, and a unique technique on rap duties. But rap, as you may not be usually hearing it, it's Thames Mead, it's funky, it's a little bit jazzy even, it's certainly poetical. Anyway, that's into the small hours, deep in Saturday night. Right now, Astor Piazzolla, about the time that the left bank was agog with jazz mogrification, so to speak, and the cabaret tilt of things, and the general irreverent tone that preceded and survived the war years, in South America there was a burgeoning Argentinian film industry. And they had their Valentinos and their Claudette Colberts and whatnot. Hopefully some of this stuff will be unearthed one of these days. I think it's kept in careful local archiving, but the political weather over there right now isn't quite suitable for it. Anyway, be that as it may, at the heart of this was Astor Piazzolla, and in a very enlightened and early adopting way, the Argentinian film industry realized how central music was to the thrum of the drama, and this is certainly true and innate with what Heitor Villa-Lobos was doing in terms of the fact that you can hear his music as you can J.S. Barks and so many others, populated. You can hear, as John Lee Hooker would say, hear me talking to you, you can, for the music. And this is certainly paramount on the dance floor, and this is where this music was a major hit, as well as in terms of film soundtracking. And it was discovered by one Daniel Barenboim, who was looking around for a few party pieces. He, being Argentinian himself, he suddenly realised that he'd been rather painfully neglecting this repertoire, and tipped the wink to a few of the usual suspects, and the rest is history. This, among those usual suspects, collectively, you'll find, are the Swingle Singers, featuring, is she now Dame Catherine Botter Putney, later Classic FM, during her soprano stint there. And very wonderful is too. This is their rendition of Astor Piazzolla's Tipotango.

Well, I guess the Jewish providence of some Argentinian culture is reflected in the Klezmer inflections there from Catherine Barton and Crew with Swingle Singers a few years ago and Astor Piazzolla's Libertango. Now, earlier on, we were talking about the fact that for quite a number of years, the whole idea of jazz and improvisation in general was persona non grata, and you could be booted out summarily for being a hooligan, as Johnny Dankworth was. Didn't that whole tendency didn't last very long under the aegis of people trying to make a living when the music industry, as now, is going through challenged times? And also the fact that musicians tend to congregate pan-genre anyway, because it's the nature of the hangouts, it's the nature of the hang, as the Americans say. And this was the case with Gunter Schuller, who was a classically trained horn player who basically dropped out of college on the whole idea of it and met up with Miles Davis. And the two of them, later encountering Gil Evans at his penthouse in Manhattan, began noodling around with the idea of small chamber music inflated groups. And I say this with some feeling. I'm wondering if I've got some of it with me. Guido Spinacci, who's regularly every summertime at the Pear Tree Cafe on Battersea Park with his marvellous, as the Austrians will say, Unterhaltung version of what he does, is debuting some brand new chamber jazz from his album Kammermusik. I think we'll dip into that tomorrow night at the chamber between 9 and 11. And World Heartbeat, again, is the bespoke venue for doing this. It involves and lineage that is centered on growing up literally where members of the Vienna Philharmonic were practicing. And even those at a very high level put the athletic hard yards in to make sure they're on point. Hermann Scherchen on viola, who later became a very important conductor among them, if I remember rightly. Some of these legendary names in the classical field were Sabina Meyer on clarinet, were sort of just cutting their teeth down there. Anyway. That was what Guido's grew up in, and it's a parallel process, I would say, with Miles and Gil's apartment back in the day for Gunter Schuller. Gunter went on to be a prodigious teacher, and one of his pupils is one of our foremost modern but very approachable and very street composers in this country. We'll come to him in a second, but this is a fork in the road for Gunter's technique when it sort of went legit through the fact that he got his academic groove on and formed something called the Boston Modern Orchestra. Initially heretically, but it soon became adopted because of the quality of his work. So this is part of his concertina for jazz quartet and orchestra. Gunter Schuller.

Well, you would expect that, maybe. The third movement from Günter Schiller's Concertino for Jazz Quartet and Orchestra, sort of a wolf in sheep's clothing, you might say, but Milt Jackson doing coruscating vibes there with the Modern Jazz Quartet, featured, of which he was then part, with the Boston Modern Orchestra and the composer and director there, Günter Schiller, who was, as I say, taught Mark Anthony Turnage, one of my musical heroes. He's an Essex boy and has an informal demeanor you wouldn't normally associate with the august, cloistered nature of what people thought composers were, in a sort of Hollywood cliched way. His debut was a thing called Three Screaming Tropes. I remember playing it one Sunday night and actually getting an angry phone call saying, what is this cacophony? Time and tide, and the musical landscape has changed. But the breadth that Mr. Turnage covers in terms of his subject matter, including the sad demise from drug addiction of his son and a thing called Blood on the Floor, which pulls no punches. Festen, the most recent opera, is about a horrendous case of abuse, and it's based on a film by Lars von Trier. Edgy territory in the extreme there. He's written operas about football, The Silver Tassie, and he's particularly enamored, but in a sort of holistic, effective way, with the world of jazz. It's not affectation, anything but. Any more than this whole third stream phenomenon, because it's evolved organically from being a working musician, I would say. Where do you go after the gig to play a little piano? Oh, here's some jazz musicians. Let's play, let's see what happens. So the natural fusion of this, it may even be in your sort of quiver of your skills anyway, as with Ray Previn and Lenny and others. I would say that Mark Anthony Turnage gravitated to this compositionally. I don't know how his performance skills are, but his compositional skills are top-notch. Uncompromising, but also highly effective and crossover in the best sense we have, really. So this is part of an album with a national ensemble, and John Scofield, a leading modern jazz guitarist who is a great mate of Mark and his family. And there was a concerto recently called Sco in his honor. This is one they made earlier. It's an album based on John's instrumentals, reimagined in sort of crossover classical terms by Mark Anthony Turnage, from which is, let's say we did.

0: rapt light, or indeed rapt live audience, I should say, in the Old Opera in Frankfurt. My apologies, that wasn't the Dash Ensemble. I think they did it subsequently. That was the exquisite Carla on flute and some of the other usual suspects of the Frankfurt Radio Symphony, Hugh Wolf conducting for Americi. They commissioned this album, this collection of music, based on the songs of John Scofield, in connection with the local big band. German broadcasting being an enlightened thing, they still have full-time professional ensembles in both genres, and a bit of Unterhaltung on the side as well, in every region of Germany. They're all civil servants as well, gig for life, and different world. Anyway, be that as it may, I think that was rather wonderful, and I hope you'll enjoy the next half hour or so as we pursue in a sort of slightly lackadaisical, rambling way this fusion between jazz and classical that's kind of evolved ever so subtly over the last 120 years or so.
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3: Matt is enjoying a rare day off, feet up, footy on. 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
0: I'm on horror a bit about the idea of minimalism, which has been current in modern classical musical strains of it for a number of years. It came in a little bit after the third string, one a bit after. Philip Glass, from whom we're going to hear in a while, is one of its leading lights. On a good day, I think he's particularly when he fuses with other musics, he's onto something. See what you make of what we're going to play in a little while. Before that, this was a bolt from the blue, really. You may remember that I spent some time in Odessa. In fact, I was going to retire there with my ex-Luda, to whom warm wishes. We're not together now, but we correspond regularly, and they are a doughty old lot. Music and art and theatre and ballet, absolutely central in a sort of folkloric way to how they roll. So everything's firing on all cylinders when people aren't doing sort of turns at the front, and including the local symphony. Putin stove in the very, very powerfully built mahogany front door, but he managed not to scathe in any shape or form the mighty Philharmonic cat who keeps an eye on things after hours and gives his seal of approval to the evening's proceedings, and very often greets the departing punters, who, whether or not they be foreign or dignified, have matters not the jot in that feline sort of T.S. Eliot kind of way. Anyway, one such was Gediminas Gelkotis, who I met on the fly with Luda at a reception in the Odessa Philharmonic Hall, celebrating a bit of an entour cordial. This is a bit before the war, with Lithuania, which is an extraordinary place. It's a tiny country, but like Ukraine itself, a powerhouse of cutting-edge creativity under the radar. And not to mention Las Cartons again for Lithuanian branding, but we'll draw a veil over that. I have somewhere the business card of the cultural ambassador. I don't know what Las Cartons done with it. I must ask him. Anyway, howsoever, who and for, Gediminas spearheaded a festival called New Ideas, which generated advanced students forming a small group that's become a sort of nucleus powerhouse of the local symphony, and which Gediminas periodically conducts. They made it over to the States, which was my solemn prediction when I heard the extraordinary work that they produce. And he's prone to rapping, which Unique Technique does. We'll hear from him on the Chimbleton later on, in front of an orchestra while conducting. You'll hear this a little bit off mic during the course of Never Ignore the Cosmic Ocean.

0: Well, one of the thrillings for me in my small compositional corner is the fact that this was an audience not really expecting anything of that of kith and kilter, but rapturously applauding and on their feet, including the Philharmonic cat clapping its paws, for the sheer energy and drive and verve of that performance. They're all very young, but they're all incredibly talented, and their aim is true. Greta Thunberg, I think, had a hand in some of the lyrics there, and that sort of thing that Gediminas composes. Such a nice chap. I hope we'll break bread again one of these days. We had about 3 minutes on the mic way back in the day. Thanks to Luda for making all that happen. You're wonderful. Anyway, let's move onward. Again, slightly minimalistically.
1: This is Riverside, oh, love in Southwest London.
0: So we're not sort of dealing with jazz per se, but I suggest, particularly if you listen to the rhythm track, as it were, what's going on in the lower instruments and the percussion there with groove, that's the thing that has entered jazz, has entered music in general there, with not with a vengeance, but with a benign recasting energy. You could say that, I suppose, of the eclectic recasting of David Bowie, who began ever so modestly. The other day, a good friend of this program who'll be on One Half of Evensong shared some photos of him and Bowie and Tony Visconti, who's on our long list for guests here on the gym, but sort of cutting their teeth in the early days down in Beckenham. Bowie was beginning to realise, as was said on the Wood and the Walks around there, that things were sort of going to get a wiggle on rather rapidly. And he rode the tiger, and the rest is history. One of the reasons I think he did so well was the fact that he had open ears, and his modesty and skill led him to collaborations, or at least enthusings, with musicians of various kiths and kilters who were themselves otherwise, I suppose, a little bit marginalised and pursuing their own particular vision. One such was Philip Glass. As I say, this Marmite to many people in the classical sphere, because the repetition can be so intense and apparently mind-numbing. But there again, when he hits the work of David Bowie and the Bowie Symphony, part of which we're about to hear from Maren Allsop and the Bournemouth Symphony, slightly different territory. This is the opening session, Heroes.

and unassumingly it fades away. Philip Glass's Bowie Symphony, the opening there of Heroes, the Bourne Symphony, Marion Alsop, based Turnage and Schofield on a sort of collaborative effort in the decision on what tunes were going to be given this humongous treatment. There are no vocals in this, but I think that there's something about having a, as it were, a song line in sort of embedded in that kind of situation, the pragmatism of it, that just fires up the mojo in a unique way. I wonder if Vince Mendoza finds this. He works at a rate of knots. He's composer in residence these days with the Westdeutsche Rundfunk big band, as opposed to the guys down in Frankfurt, their opposite numbers. He was previously with the only full-time symphony orchestra devoted globally to what you might call pop, but pop isn't quite, not quite as we know it over here, and

jazz and jazz rock in Holland, in Utrecht, the Metropole Orchestra, a venerable institution that's been through some rough political times, but it's now on a very even keel with a unique sound that I think turns picked up on in this kind of broken consort way, in a very groovy way anyway. So this is something away from all that. It's a pickup band called La Chaise de Paris, the Strings of Paris, with an Italian alto player, Stefano Di Battista. I'm really not sure the provenance of this, but it's deeply Cartier-Bresson and takes us to a winter romantic landscape that is possibly a refreshing change from some of the exotic tearing around we've been doing in the course of fusion. This is Anastasia.

amazing synchronicity of harmonics there on the violins at the end of Anastasia from Roundabout Roma. I said Carly Oboe song, but you know what I mean, kind of Middle Europa atmospherics. Stefano De Battista on alto and Lachey de Paris, get the right buggy, and Vince Mendoza, the Maven MD arranger, jazz impressionist orchestral of our time. So much more we could play you, but I hope you've enjoyed this new direction, so to speak, as I said, in Spinal Tap 3 in a bit. Kent may be back next week. Still no update on that mystery piece that we thought was a little bit to do with Chopin's dad or teacher or thereabouts. Anyway, we live in hope, and we'll see what's going on next week. Thank you so much for your company, and I'll leave you with a little bit of a bonus ball from Vince and the extraordinary Joni Mitchell and the LSO. See you at 11 with a chim.

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2: The Prime Minister is promising to stay and set out the path ahead after a disastrous set of election results. Labour lost the Welsh Senate and 39 councils across England, with around 1,400 councillors losing their seats. Dozens of Labour backbenchers have now publicly suggested Sir Keir Starmer should step down or set out a timetable for his departure. Labour MP for Derby, Catherine Atkinson, says the PM has her full support.
3: What's in the Britain's best interest is to have a government focused on delivering the change that it was elected to deliver. And the way that we do that is certainly not to copy the Conservatives and chopping and changing leaders.
2: Meanwhile, the Prime Minister has made some new additions to his advisory team. Gordon Brown has been appointed as a special envoy on global finance, while Harriet Harman will work on the government's strategy on women and girls. A car has driven into multiple pedestrians in Arnold in Nottinghamshire, leaving one man in a life-threatening condition. Police are in the process of tracking the suspect down. Israel and Hezbollah have been exchanging heavy fire in Lebanon, despite a ceasefire brokered by the United States. Lebanon's health ministry says at least 9 people were killed in Israeli strikes across the south. In sport, in Manchester City are hoping to cut Arsenal's lead at the top of the Premier League to a couple of points. Now live to Darren Stanage.
4: Where it's City 1, Brentford 0, Jamie Doku with brilliant curling effort into the top corner to put the hosts in front on the hour mark. Brentford had really frustrated City up to then, should have probably gone ahead. Thiago in on goal but fired straight at the keeper. 3 points here would very much keep City in the hunt for the title, and they are on course for that here. It's Manchester City 1, Brentford 0.
2: Bournemouth's 1-0 win against Fulham boosted their European hopes, while Brighton also remain in the mix thanks to their 3-0 victory over Wolves. And Scottish Premiership leaders Hearts kick off at Motherwell in around an hour. And England thrashed Italy 61-33 to set up a Grand Slam decider against France in Rugby Union's Women's Six Nations. And the French beat Scotland 69-28. That's the latest. I'm Stevie Shillinglaw.
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2: The Green Party has this evening taken control of Lewisham Council in South London, further increasing pressure on the Prime Minister. Sir Keir Starmer insists he won't step down and will set out the way ahead for the government over the coming days. Lambeth and Greenwich councils have also slipped into no overall control after more good results for the Greens. Their former leader Caroline Lucas says people want change.
3: It's been pretty extraordinary. I couldn't quite have imagined that this level of success would have been possible. It's been a fantastic set of results. I think that our message of hope has really resonated with people, so we're going to be in a celebratory mood, I think.
2: Meanwhile, the SNP leader says Scotland must have a choice about its future, especially with Nigel Farage now a potential future Prime Minister. The Scottish Parliament now has more pro-independence MSPs than at any point before. In other news, British passengers and staff on a cruise ship at the centre of a hantavirus outbreak are being taken to hospital on Merseyside. They'll isolate there after the ship docks in Tenerife tomorrow. Israel and Hezbollah have been exchanging heavy fire in Lebanon, despite a ceasefire brokered by the United States. Lebanon's health ministry says at least 9 people have been killed in Israeli strikes. In sport, Manchester City have beaten Brentford 3-0 to keep the pressure on Arsenal in the Premier League title race. They've moved within a couple of points of the leaders, who travel to West Ham tomorrow. Liverpool have edged closer to Champions League qualification, but were booed off at Anfield after a 1-1 draw with Chelsea. Manager Arne Slot can understand why their supporters are upset.
4: We always aim for a win, and if we don't win, then we're disappointed, and especially in a season where we haven't won a lot or not as much as people expect us to do, then it's just building up frustration that came out probably after half time, but I think the players and myself had the same frustration as the fans.
2: Scottish Premiership leaders Hearts are just getting underway at Motherwell, and Dundee made themselves safe from relegation with a 3-0 win against Livingston. That's the latest. I'm Stevie Shillingwell.
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Greetings, welcome along. You're listening to South London Soul here on Riverside Radio with me, Simon B. Great to have you along this evening. I'm with you for the next 2 hours. Many thanks to all the DJs who've been keeping you company this Saturday.

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You're listening to Riverside Radio. Saturday nights. Great to have you along. Got a sort of mixture of tunes this evening. Some Brazilian stuff. Some Afro house. A little bit of down tempo. Hopefully fitting for whatever you're doing this fine Saturday evening in London town. We're broadcasting from Battersea to southwest London and the world beyond. And I've got to give a shout out to Harry

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Kyoto Jazz Massive. Loads more good music to come this evening here on Riverside. Sending a shout out to Ellis.

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2: Number of councils lost by Labour in the local elections is now 40, as the misery continues for the Prime Minister. Sir Keir Starmer is promising to rebuild and set out the way forward in the coming days after 1,400 councillors lost their seats. Lewisham in London was last to declare and has seen the Green Party replace Labour. Red Wall MP Graham Stringer wants the PM to step down.
3: It would be much better if he announced that he was going. I want him to go with the respect of people. He's tried to do a good job, he's failed as Prime Minister, and he should now announce a timetable.
2: Meanwhile, Plaid Cymru has become the biggest party in Wales, while the SNP won a fifth term in power in Holyrood. And Welsh Labour has a new interim leader, with Ken Skates taking charge after Baroness Eleanor Morgan resigned. Two men have admitted an anti-Semitic hate crime after targeting a Jewish man in East London. Police say they went to the Clapton area of Hackney before verbally abusing the victim and recording it for social media. British passengers and staff on a cruise ship at the centre of a hantavirus outbreak are being taken to hospital on Merseyside. They'll isolate there after the ship docks in Tenerife tomorrow morning. In sport, Manchester City have kept the pressure on Premier League leaders Arsenal with a 3-0 win against Brentford. They're just a couple of points behind the Londoners with three games still to go. And boss Pep Guardiola says all they can do is keep winning.
4: We didn't do perfectly in Everton, who was tough. But today come back, and Wednesday Crystal Palace, the other team was going to play a fine European final. So last season always was difficult because they have extraordinary players and managers. So, but try to do our job and wait.
2: Meanwhile, Scottish Premiership leaders' hearts are being held 1-1 going into the second half at Motherwell. And England eased to a 61-33 win against Italy to set up a Grand Slam decider against France in Rugby Union's Women's Six Nations. The French beat Scotland 69-28. That's the latest. I'm Stevie Shillingbourne.
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0: Well, I very much hope you've enjoyed the show this evening. I'll try and squeeze a couple more in before I depart. I'll be back same time, same place next week here on Riverside Radio. Don't forget, up at 11.
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0: Apricot of Simon. Oh yeah, wonderful stuff. 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
3: The Green Party's taken control of Lewisham Council in South London, increasing the pressure on the Prime Minister. Sir Keir Starmer insists he won't step down. Lambeth and Greenwich Councils also slipped into no overall control after more good results for the Greens. Their former leader, Caroline Lucas, says people want change.
4: It's been pretty extraordinary. I couldn't quite have imagined that this level of success would have been possible. It's been a fantastic set of results. I think that our message of hope has really resonated with people. So we're going to be in a celebratory mood, I think.
3: Meanwhile, there were gains for both Reform UK and Liberal Democrats. In other news, British passengers and staff on a cruise ship at the centre of a hantavirus outbreak are being taken to hospital on Merseyside. They'll isolate there after the ship docks in Tenerife tomorrow. Israel and Hezbollah have been exchanging heavy fire in Lebanon despite a ceasefire brokered by the US. Lebanon's health ministry says at least 9 people were killed in Israeli strikes across the south. Britain summoned China's ambassador following the conviction of 2 men accused of spying on behalf of Hong Kong and China. The government's also repeated calls for Beijing to stop what it describes as attempts to undermine UK security and democracy. To sport, Manchester City have cut Arsenal's lead at the top of the Premier League to a couple of points with a 3-0 victory over Brentford. Brighton got past Wolves by the same score. They're 2 points behind 6th place Bournemouth, who won 1-0 at Fulham. Albion captain Lewis Dunk dedicated the result and his goal to a special fan.
5: Our kit man Buzz, his son had a brain tumour, had surgery 2 weeks ago, so he's recovering well, so we just wanted to send him some love.
3: Elsewhere, Liverpool drew 1-1 with Chelsea at Anfield, and Scottish Premiership leaders' hearts edged closer to the title as they were also held 1-1 at Motherwell. And finally, Wigan thrashed rival St Helens 32-0 is to seal their place in the final of Rugby League's Challenge Cup. That's the latest from Sky News. I'm Chris Milligan.
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2: 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Love

straight off the bat, I better say I very much hope that nobody was offended by that almost strong language there. That was a little opus called When Mom's Not Home from a Certain American Kitchen. Mighty Paul the Trombonist, such a man extraordinaire, and protean tutelage. Simon Burnett of his parish in that sense. Sun on oven. He was going to get the Paddington stare at some point. Give me the trumpet on remix duties there and scatology. Near scatology. Well, I hope that there's been some jumping around today, particularly at Richmond Mayfair. We heard on the news there's been some seismological, political shenanigans over recent days. I want to start off also by paying tribute to the extraordinary news coverage here on Riverside. Part of the national election last time around, that was knackery enough. Camera Hall over at Sky now also manning the battlements. That was useful. Hope the dust has settled somewhat so that you could chill on this bright sunshiny day for the most part. Benign moonshine is coming your way as well. Alcoholic kind, of course, mostly. Talking of rampant trombonisticals, always good to hear from my old rhythm pal Ashley Slater. Lo and behold, there's a new album. Unfortunately, he's a bit under the doctor in Germany at the moment, so he won't be touring the UK in June as planned, but by God, he'll be back. Somewhat the scatological theme, I have to abbreviate the name of this album. Basically called This Is Effing Nice. Translated from the Serbo-Croat or thereabouts, because this is a pan-European endeavour, heading decidedly eastwards. One of them in Czechoslovakia, Georgia and various other ports of call, of course in Germany as well. Saying them soon. This is a reworking of something you'll remember from a few years ago by Ashley's former outfit, Freak Power.

Lyrics of confusion, Splendor, about time management there, reverberating anew. Ashley Slater and Turn On, Tune In, Cop Out with Heptet, not formally known as Freak Power, because Freak Power occasionally gig in their own right at various points of call. Anyway, no Cheltenham Jazz Festival, no Comedy in Brighton yet, but he'll be along soon. The redoubtable, fantastic Ashley Slater. Now, this is new from Rachel Sutton. I got wind of it by dint of one of our great UK jazz writers, Sammy Stein, who has a new opus I intend to delve into called Jazz Is Your Superpower, which I suspect may be touching on neurodiversity, but we'll find out. Anyway, grateful to Debbie Galt for pointing that in my direction, and maybe we'll have a natter on the tune if time permits. Rachel is a graduate from the Royal Welsh College of Music and Drama via rural Kent, where she was winding the window down and letting Tony Bennett do his thing to local wildlife.

physical range there. There's some wonderful balladry on this album. I think Lascaux is signalling through his Three on Light. More of that tomorrow between 9 and 11. But Saturday night is young and renewed in its energy by the marvellous worker Rachel Sun. The new album's Realms. And talking of never underestimating the power of a woman, my first guest tonight, and indeed tomorrow night, is the redoubtable Françoise Pascal, who you might remember from TV's Mind Your Language, which I gather is being repeated after a number of years on something called That's TV. Other channels are available, but that's in revisiting not only quite deft writing, but diversity when we didn't realise that we were about to encounter it. So it's a bit rough around the edges. But Françoise, as a woman of letters par excellence, made the best of the situation, as she has in many, many other situations. Her career is extraordinary in terms of its modest heft, and likewise the lady herself. It was a delight to meet her earlier this week, I should say, ahead of a one-woman show she's doing with Chris Neal, a jazz pianist of the Vincent Orchestra and many other fine enterprises, and former colleague of Beck's, my jazz box colleague here, of an Sunday afternoon between 3 and 4. Anyway, all that's happening on the 12th at 20 Bedford Street, and we'll meet Françoise in just a little while. After that, Unique Technique after midnight, The Sage of Thamesmead, rap styling. And rap of a poetical and somewhat wistful heft, I would say, and indeed health. Now, Jared Lawson, talk of time passing, 2014 debut at Ronnie's was seismic in terms of people realising that you could command a keyboard quite volubly and sing soulfully and do it in the confines of, or the confines they are, of Ronnie's, and spread quite a protean ripples. He's been in and out of the country. He's moved from Portland down to Nashville now, which has such an important under-the-radar soul scene, to which he is adding quite a degree of spice, and there's a new album from which this is Just Let It, Jared Lawson.

Title track of the new Jared Lawson album. He's at the Union Chapel in Islington on the 18th of July, which is just around the corner, and will no doubt be a balmy evening like this one sort of is. Now, I'm delighted to discover, I'm not quite sure how we got to sort of got it twisted, as my old rhythm pal used to say, not like last summer, that Cross the Tracks was happening on the 10th, that's to say tomorrow. It's actually the 24th. Of May, and tickets are going very, very rapidly, but there's still plenty of room on top, so to speak, featuring amongst many bespoke and decidedly groovy up-and-coming artists like the rapper Nux, Kokoroko, Brook Nasty, and the extraordinary Womack Sisters, with Brooke Combe also, and Melka Bay and Brooke Combe bothering the daytime playlist here, which is very, very good to hear. Very impressed by her. One of those sort of Motown revivalists stylistically. The Womack Sisters have been there all the time, of course. This is their new one, Chauffeur.

Well, Sidespeak is an invitation from the palaces. Last Garden lives in hope. If you have a soulful disposition, it's going to feel a little bit like that, being in the presence of the Womack sisters, daughters of Womack and Womack, nieces of Bobby Womack, granddaughters of Sam Cooke, and namely B.G., Zamali and Kusha, appearing live on the 24th at Brockwell Park, just down the pike here from Brixton and Herne Hillway, as part of Cross the Tracks with Fabio and Groove Rider and some of the aforementioned usual suspects. Wonderful stuff. Xthetracks.com for more information and tickets, if still available. Hopefully they are. Now, this is the Chim on Riverside Radio, deep in a Saturday night. Talking about their, as it were, traversing the decades adroitly and I wouldn't say effortlessly, but very, very wisely. It felt very much like that, speaking with Françoise Pascal, who I apprehended when I was quite a young pup, who was still going strong, still looking and being fabulous, and is currently planning, preparing for a fascinating evening, a one-man show at the Actors Club, which used to be called the Phoenix Theatre Club, 20 Bedford Street, the basement of the Phoenix Theatre on the 12th, with Chris Neal, the wonderful pianist of the Finstone Orchestra of many fine enterprises. Amongst many other things, Françoise has cut a few discs in her time. This is one she made back in 79, when on the coattails of the Thatcher Revolution, Women is Free.

0: Liberation seemed nigh. It was certainly a long haul. A very adroit flight across the decades from François Pascal, blooming at 23 or something. Coming up in just a moment. This is The Tune with Eddie B. A very good evening to you. This is
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0: I guess this is one of those conversations where lots of names are dropped, but not just dropped, sort of lived with and imbibed in the heady spirit of several decades. Françoise Pascal on the chin.
5: Hello, Andy.
6: Hello, Françoise. Bonjour. How are you?
5: I'm fine, thank you. How are you?
6: I'm very well. It is such a tonic and a delight to meet you.
5: Thank you. Thank you.
6: I think, like most people in this country, particularly the male persuasion, you've been a bit of a legend and a comfort to us over many decades. And it's good to know you're keeping on splendidly and in the pink, if I may say so.
5: Yes, I know. I'm always pink in this thing. I don't know why.
6: But splendidly so.
5: I don't know why. It always brings me as a pink person.
6: Yes, I was using the vernacular, but basically, how can I put it? Looking wonderful and looking full of jouissance and joie de vivre and good vibes, particularly for this gig you're doing, not least, on the 12th of May. And I'm thinking, looking at your amazing biography, and where do you start? How did you go about planning this?
5: finding what?
6: In terms of the story that you wish to tell, I guess, really.
5: Well, it's my life, really. You know, it's I started very young, and it's go through my life the way I've been. You know, I've been at it all these years, and meeting the most unbelievable people.
6: Well, you're pretty unbelievable yourself. I think they realised what old school Hollywood, and particularly specifically Hollywood in the 80s, recognises star quality. You were up to all sorts of things over there, weren't you?
5: I was up to a lot of things over there.
6: In a wonderful way.
5: Well, in some good, some bad.
6: Yeah.
5: I got myself into drugs and things like that. So, you know, I mean, that's the trap of Hollywood.
6: The pressure, I imagine, you must have been under but at that stage in your career. I mean, all these opportunities opening up from a rather, low-key operation and a very professional one in the UK.
5: Yeah, absolutely. I mean, it was it opened up the doors that I have never thought of going through. And it was very difficult to follow. Because those people out there in Hollywood are big A-list stars. And, you know, I was like a Z-list next to them. And it was very hard to follow them.
6: Well, they're very driven, aren't they, I imagine, for one thing. It's, you know, it's always on. Whereas at a certain point in your life, and as a woman, I imagine, forgive the mansplaining here, you've got to achieve a work-life balance and figure out how to do that when there may not be many people around to tell you how to.
5: No, unfortunately, when you are pretty and you have a good body and things like that in Hollywood, it's very difficult to say, please leave me alone. And I have so many times said, leave me alone.
6: A bit like sort of Rome in the sort of peak traffic. Yeah,
5: exactly. So it's really, it can be very, very difficult. And it was difficult for me in many stages, you know. And I did whatever I can. I did the best I can. And I got out of there, you know, without being burned badly.
6: Yeah, magnificent achievement. You also, and this is one thing, you're incredibly versatile. You've done a great job in everything you've done. But you finally got to do Willie the Shakes stateside. You've got some recognition. You've got some leads parts there.
5: Yeah.
6: Which I imagine, was that in your sort of aspirations from the get-go when you entered the profession?
5: To become
6: a classical actress. I don't want to stereotype you here, Françoise, but you were educated at the Sorbonne, for example.
5: Yeah,
6: and
5: yeah.
6: They might have had those hopes for you. Of course, what matters is what you wanted.
5: Yeah, they did. But I think my classical acting comes from being with a man that was a Shakespearean actor. Mm. And I lived with him for 11 years and having seen him acting, and I am a great observer of great actors and of actresses, you know, more or less. And and he was so unbelievable, so magical when he was on stage doing Shakespeare, that I learned from him. I learned enormous amount from him about Shakespeare, about the classics.
6: Pacing, proscenium arch, the iambic pentameter, all that.
5: Exactly. So it was, you know, it was a learning curve, and he was a great teacher too on Shakespeare for me. So my classical background comes from him more than anything else. Although when I was in France and La Sorbonne, and before that, I actually had a classical background with Jean-Louis Barrault, who was a theater who owned a theater, Barrault Renault. And I was 12 years old when I actually started with him as Cosette in Les Misérables.
6: That was a production that I dare say was the harbinger I suppose the road that you didn't take. One thinks of the Isabelle Huppert's, the Catherine Deneuve's and so forth. You, I would reckon, could have been very easily up there with them. I mean, it was happenstance, or was it a choice? Did you think, well, actually, I want to cast my net a bit wider?
5: Circumstances. That's all I could say for the time being, because I could have been the Isabelle Huppert, the Adjani of my days, and instead they cast me as a Bardo of my days,
6: yeah.
5: And you know, and it was very difficult to actually live through life thinking that you are sexy, you are pretty, you are this, you are that, and you're not that talented.
6: Well, that's the mansplaining version here, isn't it?
5: Yeah.
6: Forgive me, my glasses are half slipping off, they're broken.
5: No, that's the English version.
6: Yeah, it's interesting that, isn't it? So, I mean, some friends of mine have got to know Madeline Smith, who you've probably met on the, you know, on the circuit of things, talking about the, abbreviate some of the language involved here, but some of the men were kind of onanistic in their approach to working with women in those days. I think it would be, summarize it really. So these were difficult times, but not only are you, if I may say so, still sexy and well proportioned, but also, highly intelligent. And I think if most of these films were really good, it's the skill and wit of the women that made them so.
5: Yeah, but also, you know, for you to say that I'm intelligent, this is really a great compliment, because nobody has ever said that to me. No one has ever said that to me, and I've always been
6: extraordinary.
5: Yeah, I've always been the pretty woman, the sexy part of it, and it was just dreadful. It was just dreadful. Men in England are worse than men in France.
6: Do you think that's still the case?
5: Yeah. Yeah. Well, I think men are like that anyway. You know, if they see a pretty woman with boobs and whatever it is, oh my God.
6: We revert to primal.
5: Exactly. So it can be very, very soul destroying.
6: There's something, and again, I'm first of all, I think we just need to pause in deep regret on behalf of the male species for that ever having happened. But look, you're a trooper, you're a survivor. You made the best of this. You made these things fly and sing. Mm-hmm. But there are a couple of things in my mind that, again, I want to avoid any implication of stereotyping here, but you're French Mauritian, and I was looking at some of the footage from some of your previous productions, recalling them, and there's a way that you look at the camera that is, I think, to a southern English suburban mentality such as mine, sort of primordial. There's something going on there that's far greater than whatever lines you're having to deliver. I mean, I think there's a moment in there's a girl in my soup where you're playing this fairly perfunctory role of an au pair, and the whole thing seems a bit stilted. I thought, well, but you are making this sing, you're gliding there, and you're implying so much more than the thing. I think it could have been much more than it was. I mean, but that's a personal view, but it's there in you. There's this way in which you command a situation, seems to be. Again, fierce intelligence must go with that.
5: Well, I think the camera likes me quite a lot, you know. Mm. And I I used that to be able to actually do the expressions that I have on my face. And my eyes always speak for everything. And I do. You always see my eyes are always talking to the camera.
6: Yes, exactly.
5: Yeah.
6: And you do that so artfully. I think that's what makes these films what they are.
5: Yeah, I think it's because I've learned to actually take the, use my eyes a lot for the camera. And Peter Sellers actually said to me, just carry on using those eyes, he said. Carry on using those eyes.
0: And so she has, primordially. It's a beautiful thing. Françoise Pascal appearing at the Actors Club in Cabaret. Everyone go down there on the 12th with Chris Neal on piano, regaling us with some of the stories that it seems to be best to leave for the show. It'll be an atmospheric, wonderful, insightful time. Now, just to evoke for youngers the idea of everyday sexism in the 70s, I have no reproach at all for the marvellous late great Bruce Forsyth and his partner Anthea Redfern, who when the BBC kicked them out of the Generation Game rather mysteriously, transposed some of the elements into a thing called Brucey's Big Night for the Other Side, as they say. Now, I think they were both quite ironical and old troopers about the way in which the business handles the business of men and women in particular. But nonetheless, this was the script they were landed with an innocent member of the public doing rather well with it, and Françoise blooming, but not being required to do very much. Of course, she excelled and exceeded the given brief.
7: Put these cue cards, just like this. A saucy interlude entitled Entente Codillard, starring Forsyth and Mullane.
8: This is it. This could be a very, very big night. You are going to meet the most beautiful actress. And I tell you something, what's more, she's all yours.
9: Thanks very much.
8: Go on.
9: Where? Oh, sorry. I'll get a bit, sorry, Bruce.
8: Do you want to start again?
9: Yes, please.
8: Yeah, all right then. I'll do the last bit. Now you're going to meet the most beautiful actress, and she's all yours.
9: Well, what's wrong with her?
8: What do you mean? Nothing's wrong with her at all. This girl is dynamite.
9: Don't tell me she's gone off.
8: What's the matter? Don't you trust me? Now, would I really try and embarrass you in front of millions of people?
9: No, of course you wouldn't, Bruce.
8: He's more stupid than I thought. Anyway, listen to me. This girl would take your breath away.
9: What, is she a wrestler?
8: You don't have to like the jokes, all you've got to do is say it.
9: Well, is she fat then?
8: It is a fat. Is she what?
9: Is she fat then?
8: Not one bit.
9: What bit's that then?
8: Now look, will you give over and trust me and stop doing that? There may be people looking in. Right, I tell you one thing, this girl has got cracking legs.
9: Has she tried ointment?
8: Has she tried ointment? How dare you, indeed. Look out. Look out. Here she comes. Isn't she lovely?
10: Hello.
8: Hello, my darling. Oh, may I say, it's delightful to see you. It really is.
10: Oh, hello, Bruce. I don't think I've had the pleasure.
8: Well, I don't think you're going to get it, are you? Anyway, go on. Say hello to her. Say hello to her. Go on.
11: Oh, sorry.
8: No hurt. Look.
11: Good evening, Francois.
8: Francois? That's a boy's name, Francois. She's a girl. Can't you see she's a girl? Would a fella look like that? What kind of fellas you out? I mean, girls you go out with? For goodness sake, we made fat ones. It's Francoise. Francoise. Say good evening, Francoise.
11: Good evening, Francois.
8: That's better. Lovely. That'll do for now. Right. Miss Pascal, may I say how much I enjoy watching you on TV and mind your language? In fact, you know, I turn you on every Saturday.
10: Don't kid yourself.
8: Don't kid yourself. Look, I think she's playing a bit hard to get. We'll have to work at it, all right? Now,
10: Tell me, Bruce, who's your friend? Oh, he's so very sexy. So cool, so dear. Oh, I have waited so long to meet him.
8: So cool, so dear, waited so long. You make him sound like a cup of British Rail tea. Look, you're not even staring him either. Come on, get in there. Come on.
10: Oh, I love men who are so rugged.
8: Tar very much.

0: did you make of him? Because he's a game of two halves, Peter Sellers, isn't he? And so you were saying most men probably are, myself included, but also men particularly of that era in the social constraints and stereotypes of the time. But how did Sellers ride that? Because people always think of him as a chameleon, never the same in any given five-minute period.
1: Well, Peter was a bit of a womanizer, as you know. Oh, yeah. You know, he's always been. He was very subtle about it. He's also very shy. He was also a very shy guy.
0: Yeah.
1: And very subtle about the way he approached women. Although, you know, he'll actually sort of like would use his eyes also, use his face. But we know when he talks to you, he will talk to you with unbelievable gesture that you don't even know it's coming. So it was, you know, he was magical in many ways. Magical when you speak to him, when you're with him. You know, I mean, we had a brief little affair, but that was it.
0: I'm delighted for you both, and lucky him. There was something somewhat sensuous in the British air in those days, wasn't there? What do you think? I mean, I think in no small measure, and I mean this in a life-enhancing, wonderful way, you would stir this gumbo and shaken things up a little bit. And people reacted in, you know, as it were, playing to type. But at the same time, this lingers.
1: Yeah, unfortunately does.
0: Unfortunately? Do you mean because you're still thought of as the sexy, pretty girl who isn't really bright?
1: I'm still thought of as the 70s pretty girl, sexy girl.
0: Yeah.
1: I am not thought of as an intelligent person today, you know, but always as the girl in 70s that was the sexy person, the sexy girl, you know, that played, you know, the sex comes into it all the time, and that played this beautiful, sexy, whatever. You know, adjectives you want to put there, you know, in front of a girl. It's always been there with me. And when now I am 76 years old, you know, people will come to me and say,
0: unbelievably, allegedly anyway.
1: Yeah. You're the one who picked the sexy girl in it was fantastic and blah, blah, blah. You know, you go, well, excuse me. I'm 76, and it's today.
0: You very graciously offer signed photographs of your men's magazine covers from back in the 70s.
1: Yeah.
0: House imperial for many of us, but we didn't quite get it right with women then, I think, and if we got any better at that, again, I think there's something alchemical in what you were doing there for us.
1: Yeah, well, you know,
0: something a little different.
1: You will never get, you know, sort of like get out of all that, because men are men.
0: I would say it's also cultural history. You know, we got through this together somehow.
1: Yeah.
0: People cobbled together relationships. That's a rather inglorious way of putting it. But people got by, and things have evolved. And now you're a film producer. You've got creative control. Hallelujah.
1: Yeah. Absolutely. And if I have to, I mean, I'm trying to produce this if I can get the money, so that I'm able to actually get this, you know, together. And yes, I will be in the driving seat. And that I like
0: it's
1: that.
0: It's flipping our work, isn't it? For goodness me.
1: Yeah.
0: For someone allegedly of the years that you quote. But you're loving it, yeah?
1: I love it. I absolutely love it. It's like my show that I'm doing on the 12th.
0: Yes.
1: I'm absolutely, you know, I'm in control of it, and I love being in control. I've never, ever, I've got to tell you, never done this before in my life. I have never stood in front of all this audience and talk and tell them about my life. Never.
0: Would it be, is this really a question of you not being given the opportunity, but feeling the need to do it?
1: I wasn't given the opportunity before. That's true.
0: Somebody missed a trick there.
1: Well, they miss a lot of tricks with me. Trust me.
0: You bet.
1: And it's sad because I have so much to offer, and yet, you know,
0: it will be beautiful. It will be. I mean, just dipping into what you're telling us and what's on the website. It's amazing.
1: Yeah. I mean, all I can say is that if you come and see the show, you'll know that I actually have had a great.

0: life, a life that not many people have had, but I have
1: And
0: had it.
1: are having, and anybody who has the pleasure of working with you, I gather that encompasses work with connecting celebrities to charities. You're a charitable patron as well, and this film production. I mean, you're going to touch a lot of lives, as you always have.
0: I actually just finished a film with these lovely people. They were young, they were enthusiastic, they were intelligent. It was so wonderful to work with them, so wonderful. And they just came to me and they said, "You know what, Françoise, we have never worked with anyone like you before." And I just thought to myself, "Yep, I've got the experience, and no one actually are using it."
1: That's the word, isn't it? And I think it's a bugbear. I'm 64 now. I'm just an old git. But at the same time, there
0: If
1: are
0: you're an old git, I don't know what
1: blooming.
0: I am.
1: But to me, I think that in terms of what I would appeals to me, but I think what makes sense in terms of storytelling, people in general, and women as a subsection of that, become particularly interesting when they get to a certain point in life. And they still have their marbles, and they have, as you say, this tremendous fount of experience. They don't, and you and Jane Fonda and so many other people are fabulous at doing what they're doing in their element, you know.
0: And they don't use that experience, to actually use actors and actresses who are in their prime, really. I mean, I'm calling that their prime. I'm in my prime. And if you don't use that because they've had that experience all these years they have worked, all these years they've gathered so much knowledge. And working with so many unbelievable people. I mean, I've worked with Lee Remick, who I used to actually, I mean, I've adored and used to watch her work. It was just unbelievable.
1: It was at the Lee Strasberg School, wasn't that sort of a yeah, that kind of very direct motivational physical
0: Exactly.
1: effort?
0: And we were doing a what's a oh, what's his name? Anyway, it was a play that we did for the BBC, and it was to watch her was like, oh gosh, it was unbelievable. A
1: But you are.
0: Tennessee William play, Tennessee William play,
1: Ho-ho-ho.
0: Summer and Smoke.
1: Somebody switched on a BBC Two, sort of post Attenborough, and said, right, let's book this lady. She knows what she's doing.
0: It's unbelievable. She was unbelievable. I just loved her. She was great. She really was, and she was great to watch. So she had so much knowledge and so many experiences that not a lot of people, they used her before, but some of them also used her as a sexy person. And she used to say, "I am not sexy. I'm an actress. I want to be able to work and do the things that I feel I should." And she did. She fought for it.
1: So this is it's interesting. I was speaking to a fine woman jazz musician called Trish Close, and she was saying that in her domain, we have to she has to fight for her spaces, particularly in the modern culture. That's
0: That's
1: exactly
0: right.
1: what you were saying and what Lyric was saying, is that it's a constant battle. So you start
0: Exactly.
1: with what you're given as a gig, and then you hopefully you transform it and make something of it that is more than what it actually appears to be on the page.
0: Exactly. So it's very annoying, actually.
2: 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Our audience with Françoise Pascal is at the Club for Acts and Actors, formerly the Phoenix Theatre Basement, 20 Bedford Street, Tuesday the 12th of May at 7 o'clock, and tickets are £13.20. 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Françoisepascal, I do beg your pardon. .com for more fascinating insights. More from that conversation tomorrow between 9 and 11. If time permitted, I was going to play you a little bit of Lee Remick in a brief interview stateside, where she's with a daytime female host of clearly they're both of some intelligence, but the script tells her to eulogize the leading men that Lee Remick appeared with, and she's supposed to gush about them. She sort of says, as you would expect as a professional actor, well, this is all very nice, they're a great bunch of guys, but there's something missing there, and the something missing is, what the hell is this thing about? Anyway, speaking of which, Penelope Keith and Peter Egan, A-list royalty in terms of to the manor born, etc. An early appearance in a BBC adaptation of Noel Coward's Private Life. Now, the thing is that they're doing the sort of perfunctory harumphing, and the MacGuffin of the action is delivered by Francois in French as the maid.
3: Mais qu'est-ce que c'est que ça, ces idiots? 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Qu'est-ce que vous faites ici? Bonjour. Wait a moment. Attendez un instant. Oh dear!
4: What? What's happening?
3: Oh, bonjour, monsieur!
4: Oh. Bonjour. What time is it?
3: Et monsieur? Quelle heure est-il, s'il vous plaît? Il est 9h10, madame.
4: What did she say?
3: I think she said nearly 10 o'clock.
4: Oh. Voulez-vous... wake. 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
3: I don't know, monsieur. 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Oh, les idiots.
5: Ah, il faut le mettre sur la table.
3: Ah oui, monsieur.
6: It all seems very amicable.
7: It is, thank you.
6: I don't wish to depress you, but Victor isn't going to divorce me either.
5: What?
6: I think I asked you once before this morning never to talk to me again.
5: I only said what? It was a general exclamation denoting extreme satisfaction.
3: Excusez-moi, madame. 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
2: François Pascal is an archetype holding together our British flummery in Noel Coward's Private Lives from the Beeb a few years ago. This is the Jim Deep on a Saturday night. Unique Technique with me after the news.
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10: The number of councils lost by Labour in the local elections is now 40 as the misery continues for an under-pressure Prime Minister. Keir Starmer's promising to rebuild and set out the way forward in the coming days after 1,400 councillors lost their seats. For the first time since devolution, there won't be a Labour First Minister in the Welsh Senedd. Red Wall Labour MP Graham Stringer wants the PM to step down.
11: It would be much better if he announced that he was going. I want him to go with the respect to of people. He's tried to do a good job, he's failed as Prime Minister, and he should now announce a timetable.
10: British passengers and staff on a cruise ship at the centre of a hantavirus outbreak are being taken to hospital on Merseyside. They'll isolate there after the ship docks in Tenerife tomorrow. A 40-year-old man's been arrested on suspicion of attempted murder after a car hit a group of pedestrians in a town centre in Nottinghamshire. One man's been left with life-threatening injuries following the incident in Arnold. Two men have admitted an anti-Semitic hate crime after targeting a Jewish man in East London and filming the encounter for TikTok. Police say they went to the Clapton area of Hackney before verbally abusing the victim and recording it for social media. To sport now, and Hearts missed the chance to go 6 points clear at the top of the Scottish Premiership as they were held 1-1 at Motherwell. Boss Derek McInnes says his side worked hard.
12: I'm delighted with the effort of the players. You know, even though we don't win, the desire to win was there, screaming at them, and they keep going and they keep asking the question against a really good team.
10: Elsewhere, Manchester City kept the pressure on Premier League leaders Arsenal with a 3-0 win against Brentford. They're just a couple of points behind their title rivals. And finally, England will meet France in a Grand Slam decider in Rugby Union's Women's Six Nations. It's after a 61-33 win against Italy. That's the latest. I'm Chris Milligan.
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2: Those of you who've been, and I'm very grateful to you for this, with the gym for a number of years, will remember a unique technique bobbing up quite early in proceedings, I think about 2 years in. I was summoned for some reasons I can't divine to some sort of open mic stroke talent thing at the Bingo Hall in Catford. Or what was the Bingo Hall in the back? Around the back of Brown Hill Road there, was it? And despite this gimlet-eyed, perspicacious gentleman rapping in a way that I'd not previously realized could possibly be a thing. And I would say that his modestly worn but expert trajectory has mirrored the process through which rap has gone through various phases. But what's differed is that I think he stuck to his guns, and he's provided a mirror of our sort of psychosocial selves and the way London culture and beyond has developed, dating culture, just the everyday business of discourse and the human drama. Kind of all human life is there in very often improvised form. So this is almost kind of verbal jazz. I thought it was high time we had a bit of a detailed catch up. UT felt the same. So we strolled by Studio 2 a couple of weekends ago, and this is the first leg of what actually is the, in sum total, about 2.5 hours of musings on this, that, and the other, with some live Studio 2 rapping.
13: Okay. They are looking at you. They have plans for your material, and you have no say in what they keep and what they throw away. Like this. Offensive word editors doing everything they can to discredit us. Offensive word editors. Well, we got a long road out ahead of us. Offensive word editors. Cause that's just what they do. They say we're being offensive. My question is, to who? Offensive words are being removed. Offensive words. I never approved offensive words. We are not to say offensive words. But the question is, who are they? Their arguments are unfounded and one-sided. How comes the list wasn't provided? See, I wonder if you need to have a proposition. Maybe you would take a little bit more care if you gave the song a proper listen. But I've had it up to here with you and your sneaky and your snidishness. I won't give in to your demands, and it's because of precisely this. Offensive words, offensive word editors, doing everything in their power just in order to simply discredit us. Offensive word editors, offensive word editors. They'll go through all your content without your consent and take their pride, their blood, their sweat away from you. It's happening even as we speak. Right, Unique? Yep. It's happening even as we are talking. See, we are being controlled by people who aren't really that. important. They're taking words out of subtext, telling us not to speak on certain subjects. We want to have a discussion. We want to open up the channels to all those with ulterior motives. But as soon as we get a chance to speak out, they freak out. But we understand the motives. Offensive word editing. This'll be the direction we're all heading in. Offensive word editing. But if it ain't for you, then forget it then. Offensive word editors. Offensive word editors. They are wrong and we are right. We're gonna have to stand and fight. The road ahead of us, it may be long and we may be tired, but if we stick to what we believe in, we will never be uninspired. Offensive words.
14: Flippin' marvellous. UT, welcome back to the gym. Offensive words. I wonder if we could start with a sort of quick and dirty history of your experience of having free speech curtailed. We won't talk about a current event, but going back in history a little bit, I remember you talking a little bit about the Cameron and May era, for example.
13: Yeah, well, that was quite topical at the time.
14: Mm.
13: And a lot of people were thinking it, but not saying it. And I'm of a firm belief that rather than think about what you're saying, say what you're thinking.
14: I'm casting my mind back. There's a guy called Robert Reich who talks about the Trump phenomenon at the moment. And there's a man with incredibly sensitive skin and not much underneath it, mind you. But anyway, but that's
13: you
14: in there,
13: said
14: particularly
13: that, not
14: cranially.
13: Me, not me.
14: Well, anyway, other opinions are available. But he was quoting President Harry Truman, who made a big thing, particularly at the correspondence dinner that Trump most recently apparently got shot at. Please take the blah out of me, because that's your job as comedians, as journalists. I'm here. I'm happy to be a target for your disapproval and opprobrium, and I will debate with you. But also, I don't take myself that seriously. There are things that reach a pass where you have to take them extremely seriously, particularly when other people are going to get harmed, potentially, emotionally and otherwise. And, but that's what he said, and I think that's the gold standard, don't you? Why can't we have more politicians like that?
13: I think it is, but also you've got to look at it as slightly suspect. I mean, why somebody would want...
14: Yeah, to be a target. I mean, like enough rope, you mean?
13: Well, not only that, if he benefits from it in the long run and then he gets offended afterwards, then everyone will run to his aid. So therefore, it's like, you know...
14: I know what you mean. I mean, I think in Truman's era, the whole idea of being offended as a full-time job hadn't really been invented.
13: Well, no, but, you know.
14: But, you know, I mean, I don't want to sound sexist here, but Gemma Collins apparently bursts into tears because somebody's, I don't know, whatever they did on one of these reality shows. And it's that's ka-ching, ka-ching, isn't it? I'm not saying the woman doesn't have genuine feelings, but you have to be prepared for a little bit of cut and thrust if that's the gig you're up for.
13: Well, it's not only that, it's also, you know, if you put yourself out there, then you're out there in the public, and the public will speak their mind.
14: Yes,
13: and,
14: indeed.
13: You know, you can't, like, say, oh, you can say this about that person, but you can't go too far.
14: Yeah.
13: Because at the end of the day, what's too far? We have not been given, like, what is acceptable and what isn't. It's like target practice. It's like, you know, you've got to say something offensive for people to say, oh, no, that's not acceptable, or this, that, and the other. So, really, it's like a litmus test.
14: Mm. But you're not setting out some people who to cause offence. You're not effing and blinding for one reason. You're egalitarian in terms of it's equal opportunities for people to get insulted. But at the same time, you only do it when there's a good reason to do so, and you've got a point to make.
13: Yeah, because I believe that passion is... passion, if it's used in a correct manner, and it's not used in a destructive but a constructive way, can have a further reach than the limitations of a negative one.
14: It's fantastic. Yeah, exactly. And I'm agog by how you get these rhymes together, and they're so tight. It's the work of months for some people, but it's just in the pocket with you.
13: Yes, because I've been doing this for like 25 years now.
14: Yeah.
13: So
14: honed the craft.
13: Yes, I know what I'm doing. So when people come up to me and they go like, "Are you sure you want to rap?" It's like, just give me the mic. I know what I'm doing. Yeah. I've done it long enough.
14: So, I mean, one way of getting these beefs done, you think of rap battles, for example. I was invited to one, but I wasn't quite up to it. I could take me 20 minutes to come up with a first quatrain or something. But anyway, be that as it may, they happen, and people settle their beefs with a bit of verbal, witty jousting, which I think is fantastic, you know. There's nobody, you know, throwing knives around. They're just enjoying language. And it leads me to, if I had done this thing, do you think someone like Joe Average, like me, could we be mentored or coached to start coming up with the rhymes? I mean, I can improvise musically up to a point, but words, I can stick them on the page fairly quickly and come up with something, but actually out of my gob, different matter altogether, notwithstanding whatever I'm coming up with now.
13: Well, I think anybody can be taught how to rhyme. It's just the commitment part of it, because it's one thing writing down words that rhyme with each other. It's like putting them in a context, or putting it in a sentence.
14: Yeah, and everything's from tight, and it makes sense, doesn't it? It's
13: yes.
14: Yeah.
13: Otherwise, otherwise it's just random noise, and you know, it would be seen as like you not being genuine, you being like a faker, and and other.
14: It sounds rehearsed, doesn't it? Presumably a bit laboured.
13: Yeah, it's like it's like, you know, when I do my thing and I say it's improvised, people go, "Oh no, it's not," and I'm like, "I've been doing this for 25 years. I should know if it's improvised or not."
14: Yeah, is there something of a sort of trance state when you go into one? Because I see you interacting with the audience, and I think this is a form of jazz verbally, really, isn't it? I mean, and the high octane flow through your brain must be something else. If they, you know, if you wanted to electronically analyze what's going on, I mean, we don't need to, but it would be quite something.
13: Yeah, I mean, I mean, for me, the one thing that I like when I'm performing is the transference of energy. Like, if people are really behind it, you can feed off of that energy, and that's
14: fabulous,
13: just gives you,
14: isn't it?
13: You can feel it expand in your chest, even though people can't see it visually, but it's happening.
14: If I remember right, it's what Andy and Mark, our mutual good friends, say from Evensong when they hear you perform. You know, you're not their natural territory, but they get the energy. My God, I do.
13: Yeah, I mean, the only downside of that is, like, I had somebody come up to me and say, "Oh, I don't like rap, but I like what you do." So it's like,
14: what's a guy to do?
13: It's like, I don't know if that's a backhand compliment or whether you think what I'm doing isn't rap.
14: You're a field of your own, aren't you, UT, when people say things like that?
13: Well, I stay in my lane, so when people come up to that, don't know how to react.
14: See, there's a caucus, isn't there? I'm thinking of Grimes, for example, one or two other people you might want to name. You guys, to me, are like a school of under-the-radar, incredibly good spoken word. I doubt there's anything better nationally. Internationally,
13: I mean, if you really think about it, me and Mr. Grimes got banned from an open mic.
14: Is that right?
13: Yeah. He got banned because he was with me.
14: Oh, God, guilty by association.
13: Yeah, because I did that Girlfriend's a Magician song. And
14: it's wonderful.
13: And the
14: Your
13: woman behind
14: hit.
13: The bar seemed to think
14: took
13: it was...
14: Took exception to it. It was about her, was it?
13: No, she thought that I was promoting rape and other sexual practices.
14: That's the lyric is pure as the driven. I mean, it's witty, and there's no double entendre. There's no lewdness in there. I don't know, how the hell do people get into that mode? It's simply that you're talking about, in this case, a woman, could be a geezer, who is a little bit devious, a little bit busy.
13: Yeah, or like, you know, it could be a figment of your imagination.
14: It could indeed.
13: You don't know.
14: Yeah, it could be anybody
13: you
14: see.
13: Conjure.
14: Yeah, and it takes bravery to, you know, to nobly sort of suck that up, doesn't it? If you pardon the expression.
13: Yes,
14: and it's a vulnerable position up there. I think it's to everyone's betterment, including people who don't get it first time round until they do, that you're keeping on, keeping on.
13: Yeah, I mean, I've always been tenacious. I've always been like, I think it's a Libra trait. Like, when people say like, "Oh, you can't do it," or "You should stop," it's like I tell myself when to stop.
14: I know exactly what you mean. Time for another tune?
13: Absolutely.
14: Oh, brilliant. Okay, I'll just.
13: You ever get the feeling that you're living a double life. I do. And I'm sure if I'm going through it, you probably are too. Am I right? Because I'm living a double, living a double, living a double life. Living a double, living a double, living a double life. Living a double, living a double, living a double life. But I don't think you understand exactly what the struggle's like. Living a double life. I feel I'm living a double life. I feel I'm living a double life. Living a double life. I'm a different person during the day than I am at the pub at night. Something takes over me, and something's been preventing me. It's like I want to be myself essentially, but I feel I got a secret identity that I show to a select few. Cause of what I do, I have to think fast on my feet. Like when I freestyle, when I hear this beat, I'm living a double life. You know what I'm saying? I'm living a double life. And that's the facts and how they're laying. I'm living a

It's like the left side of me won't get along with the right. And unless we agree on the topic we're writing about, we're gonna end up fighting. And I end up being a referee, trying to keep them both apart. People criticize that which they don't understand. If you need a clue, this is called art. Living a double life. I don't mind, I'm living a double life. I wonder if your life's a bit like mine. I'm living a double, living a double, living a double life. I'm living a double, living a double, living a double life. I'm living a double, living a double, living a double life. Sorry, that was the left side, let's go switch to the right. I don't want to have an argument and I don't really want to have a row. But you may see one person sitting in front of you, but there's two sides of me right now. And they're trying to take control, and they're trying to hold the reins. But we put our differences aside and come together with one reason: to entertain. Living a double life. That's how it feels. I'm living a double life.

0: I calculated and configured it. And if I have a breakdown, I know just what will trigger it. Back to double life. You can never tell.
1: I'm living a double life.
0: It's normality to me, I know it too well.
1: I'm living a double life.
0: What more do you possibly want me to say? I'm a different person when I go to sleep at night to who I am when I wake up during the day. Living a double life. Thought it was a good idea at the time, splicing myself. But now I see I was out of my mind. Problem is, we can't agree on writing verses or writing choruses. It's just a double life, I guess. Yeah, of course it is.
2: That's amazing. Living a double life from the Unique Technique here on The Chim. A tale of being in three minds, really.
0: Yes.
2: How? And spoken with some personal experience, I suspect. It just goes with the territory, doesn't it?
0: Now, yes.
2: How it leads several things in my mind here. Work-life balance, but also the creative process. We've talked about you being on the mic and how that you basically, it's second nature now, isn't it, after 25 years. What's that, Diamond Jubilee, Silver Jubilee? You know. Anyway, tell us more about your experience of that and how that kind of got honed into that fantastic lyric.
0: Well, basically, living a double life means that when people think that they know me, they don't really know me. Mm. They only know the sides that I show.
2: There's a little bit of you that's away somewhere.
0: Yeah, there's always a bit of me lurking somewhere.
2: Yeah.
0: And it depends on the treatment I receive, the feedback, because obviously as an artist, you need that to, you know, grow, bloom, inspire.
2: You remind me of the rap you did for our signature tune, Watch Me, Conscious Farmer. Anyway.
0: I remember that.
2: Yeah, it's one of our faves. Anyway.
0: Mini seeds.
2: Yeah. And you'll never concede.
0: No. I will succeed.
2: You will indeed, as you are doing. Anyway, sorry, I interrupted.
0: No, I mean, basically, it just feels like that sometimes. It's like if people knew what was going on behind my head, like in my mind, then maybe they wouldn't be so judgmental as what they are. It's like, you know, you've got to look a certain way to be a rapper, or you've got to have a mean of this thing, or you've got to have an entourage, or you've got to have loads of people, or you've got to have this. That. As long as you're comfortable in your own skin, you'll win.
2: And I dare say, I mean, the way rap is normally handled, as you say, with the entourage and the tropes, you're going to lose focus, aren't you, if you really are a poet? You just want to get on with the gig and just deal with what you need.
0: Well, not only that, you know, if you get caught in a trope.
2: Yeah, nothing worse. I mean, there must be a cure for it.
0: Yeah, if you get caught in a trope,
2: I'm calling
0: there's no
2: a trope,
0: hope.
2: There's no way back. Anyway,
0: if you get caught in a trope, there's no hope. But if you get caught in a trope, there's a danger that you can become stained. You can become, like, stayed. You can become too comfortable.
2: And stained, probably, yes. Yeah.
0: You can become too comfortable in that lane where, like, other people succeed going in multitudes of different lanes.
2: Mm.
0: If you stick to the one lane, then you won't know what your true potential is unless you spread yourself thin.
2: Yeah, totally. I'm trying to think of his name. Is it Snoop Dogg has made a bit of a comeback lately? It's like Eminem. He's sort of a granddad now. But to me, the edge has gone. He's a perfectly nice chap, but he's just saying, aren't we having a nice time? And being a bit ineffectual. He's got far too much money to want to have, as you were saying earlier on, offend anybody, potentially. But it's so bland, and it's not the potential that people like that had at the cutting edge when the whole movement began in sort of Crown Heights and whatnot. It's been, as you say, tainted a bit, really, hasn't it?
0: Well, it has, because of, like, the generation gap, basically, like, you know, the 80s and the 90s, when like music had to say something, it brought a message, it brought a certain vibe to it. Now it's like, oh, if this person's bringing this certain vibe, let's attach ourselves to that
2: and
0: vibe.
2: Now we're from our sponsor.
0: Yeah Stay tuned for the cereal.
2: Has anybody ever approached you to, you know, advertise washing machines or something like that?
0: No, just because I'm unique technique, I have no clue on technology.
2: Well, it doesn't stop anybody else, is it?
0: No.
2: But at the same time, you know, you're not for hire, are you?
0: Well, for the right price.
2: Yeah.
0: in the right context.
2: The mind boggles. But coming back to the internal life here, I know you live, as many of us do, in a sort of a kind of compact bijou garret down in Thamesmead there. What's your... When I'm sort of scribbling, I tend to pace around a little bit and harumph. But you've got to do this in sort of, you know, glacial quiet, haven't you?
0: Yes, I have. Like, basically, my existence is headphones as soon as I get back from open mic. That's why... Open mic is such a release for me.
2: Yeah, and just let it all out, yeah. But carefully.
0: In a constructive manner.
2: Oh, always, always. You know. But going around for a walk around the block in Thamesmead, I mean, notwithstanding the nature reserve that's coming together, it's a little bit edgy, isn't it? You know, you run half the time.
0: Yeah, I was told that there was another rapper from Plumstead called Angels.
2: Oh yeah.
0: And Scope MC told me about him.
2: Oh, Scope MC. Shout out Scope MC and Mr. Grind.
0: He told me.
2: Yes.
0: And I was like, part of me wanted to think like, oh, really? Does he think he's something special and all this and that? And I was like, no, I don't really.
2: Some people might be thinking Spaghetti Western here, you know, rhymes at dawn.
0: Well, you know, I've been to like open mics and there's been another rapper that turns up called Rupert.
2: How do you handle that one? I mean, particularly if they're called Rupert, not Rupert Murdoch, presumably.
0: No, Rupert the Bear.
2: Sorry to mention. Or Rupert the Bear, I mean, even more incendiary.
0: and not Murdoch. But anyway, but he does make a splash.
2: He used to wear the pads, you know.
0: Yes, but when like he turned up and like the guy behind the bar was like, "Oh, your rival's turned up," and I'm like, "I have no rival.
2: You're a class
0: my only own. My only rival is myself."
2: So, do you, I mean, rap battles are an option, I hear. I'm sure you gave the man some time to state his case, but what's the vibe when other people come in and you're not expecting it and how you handle that?
0: It's hard for me to comment because sometimes, like, what they talk about, I can't relate to.
2: They're not like wearing a frock, forgive me, metaphorically, are they? They're doing their own thing.
0: No, they're frockless.
2: Exactly. Oh, unfrocked. Yeah.
0: Unfrocked and undressed.
2: Probably a secret bishop, isn't it? Anyway, yes, indeed, yeah.
0: But, I mean, the fact that they're talking about something that's important to them, obviously I give them the time of day because they're talking what they grown through and what they've gone through.
2: Yeah.
0: So I can't, like, turn around and say, I wouldn't do it like that.
2: Yeah, dissing thing.
0: I have been in a rap battle.
2: Was it a good experience?
0: Well, shout out to Ben and Tixie.
2: Oh yeah,
0: who put me forward for the rap battle?
2: Indeed. Oh, good on them. Yeah.
0: So I was battling a female rapper. I won't say the name, but I will say that it's not really my bag. Even though I can improvise on the spot, because of my anxiety, I feel guilty if I start tearing people down.
2: You're supposed to do. That's the show of it somewhat, isn't it?
0: Yeah, I mean, it's a bit like...
2: And it's a woman as well, so
0: it's a bit like observational comedy, really.
2: Yeah.
0: It's like you observe her mannerisms and this, that, and the other, and then you... closing for the kill, as they call it.
2: I can imagine that being done with a fair measure of affection, you know. I mean,
0: I was sitting outside, like, waiting for to be called up to, like, do the rap battle, and she was sitting a bit further away from me, but she was writing her words down on her thumb, so I had to utilise it.
2: Well, more of that conversation tomorrow night. The marvellous unique technique, the Sage of Thamesmead, spearing at the Bread of Roses in Clapham on Monday night. He's also performing with a live band at the CCC Club in Norwood Junction, you and me, on Thursday the 14th. On Sunday the 17th, a week tomorrow, he is at, or today if you prefer, he's at the QE in Elephant and Castle. The splendid unique technique and that poetical, ironic, sardonic take on rhyming that I think is very much pushing the refresh button. Always, 25 years in, how amazing. Good to have him along.
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2: Well, whatever the political weather, very much like Françoise Pascal, a one-woman show on Tuesday, UT and his sundry live dates are rap styling. Several leading artists across various musics are issuing fork-in-the-road moments. It's not the sort of portentous way, but just as in taking stock. This one is the much-travelled Joe Lovano and his newly reformed Paramount Quartet on ECM, from which Amsterdam?

Well, that's in a city end. Somewhat a rocky transition there. I remember watching something on the excellent Arte TV that seems to bear out the fact that the experience of the locals there, and indeed the nighttime economy, shall we say, is not unlike that which Françoise Pascal was movingly and stoically and humorously describing from the 1970s in Britain. It's almost the last gasp of it, really, with people gawping at all those windows in certain parts of town. The locals, very sympathetic to everybody trying to ply an honest trade and enhancing the human condition and patching it up here and there in a sort of almost a psychotherapeutic way, you might say, but not very happy about all the loutishness. So there's talk of moving all that to the outskirts of town. The foment at the moment, eloquently caught there, I thought, not only Joe's alter playing, but also Julian Lager, who was recently in singer-songwriter mode. Not something I find particularly convincing compared with jazz playing, but he's certainly a very, very fine musician there on guitar, colourfully contributing there. Asante Debriano on bass, and some coruscating, subtle drumming from Will Calhoun. That's from the new album on ECM, Joe Lovano's Paramount Quartet. Now, these guys, I'm talking about the telescoping of the humanitarian, I have never quite recovered from their gig at Vivian Stanchel's old houseboat in Bristol, Thekla. When they opened, I have to say, for a time and tide, a rather iffy Sunk Without Trace rap band who were sort of really going for it, but didn't seem to have a lot to offer. These guys, on the other hand, my goodness me.

Some slightly left field tenor there from the excellent Chris Dave. Gretchen Pallotta guesting with Dana Stevens and the sublime voices indeed there. They're with the Almond Around MDing on and lead vocaling on Counting from the newish Moonchild album, The Waves. They're covering stateside at the moment. When you catch them live, and I hope you can, you will be agog at their multi-instrumentalism. It's delicate filigree chamber music that also swings ever so gently. It's extraordinary. What an achievement. Anyway, they're based in Brighton in terms of their record label, True Thoughts, and I think they are one of the wonders of the modern age. Anyway, Jack Harlow, very impressive couple of years ago. I wonder where he's gone. He's come back with some new material.

So apparently Jack Harlow is a rapper, but he's not from Plumstead. He's from Louisville, Kentucky, home of the Louisville Orchestra, which has done so much important work for contemporary American musics of all kinds. And Jack Harlow is, in my humble opinion, the chip off the old block. He's 28. He's very, very talented. One of the few sort of vocalists, I think, for whom unique technique would be a natural compliment. I say that because of the mutual quality of the material. Some Amber Navan-ish backing vocals going on there, quietly searing, evoking those certain hellos that stay with you all your life, of the yin to the yang. And I think this is what Emma Cohen is talking about here when he speaks of the eternal glimpse. This is from the new set.

sort of bright, shiny second set of bodies there. Sort of, it is nearly 1 a.m. So, sort of in that particular territory there. Jeremy Pelt on trumpet, no less, and Tee Von Pelicott on that occasion on tenor. Ron Carter elsewhere on bass. Need I say more? Yasushi Nakamura, who I think turned up World Heartbeat on bass some years ago on a Japanese tour, now stateside. Joe Farnsworth at the drums, Emma Cohen resplendently on piano, an old soul in that many of the great and the good dropped by his penthouse in Harlem. And I gather that such is the frequency of this, a little bit like Gil Evans's iteration with Miles, we were talking about when I was sitting at the Kent earlier on, that the jazz rockification has hit a local academic facility, but it is now a very pleasant social hang, a little bit World Heartbeat style-y. Anyway, speaking of which, Ashley Slater in the resplendent sort of post Freak Power heptet and new album, this is FN, and Paul Simon very, very apt for this late hour, reflecting on how on earth we got to where we got to.